Hey, it's Kendra hanging out with you again on this Friday night. And I just want to plant this little seed in your brain. If you've been thinking about getting a pet, or maybe you or someone you know would benefit from a companion animal, please consider adoption. Head to my Facebook page. I've teamed up with rescues all across the United States to help these animals find a good home. 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

0: It's Kendra. Wow. So this guy in, I don't know where he was, actually. I don't know where he's located. Let me see if I can see. Okay. It doesn't matter where he's located at. That's not the point of the story. So this guy has been locked out of a Bitcoin wallet for over a decade that contained $400,000. He finally cracked the code. You know how he did it? AI helped him. Yeah. Helped him finally remember the password. He forgot it for all these years, over 10 years, he's been trying to figure out this password. But suddenly now he's $400,000 richer thanks to AI helping him crack the code. I wonder how it helped him do it. That's interesting to me. A good use of AI there. A good use.
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7: Sam 1039
8: Cloudy skies and foggy tonight with a chance of thunderstorms. Lows level off around 68. Slight chance of thunderstorms tomorrow. Highs level off around 91. A mix of clouds and sun with fog at times early. Chance for storms tomorrow night. Lows dip down to about 68. Mainly clear skies. In the Sam 1039 Weather Center. I'm meteorologist Ray Miller. Right now, it's 77 degrees.
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0: It's Kendra. I think things like this are so interesting. So this is going all over social media, and it is you have to answer this question, and it's a moral dilemma. Okay, so I'm going to see what you would say on this one. Okay, so here's the moral dilemma. Everyone in the world has to take a private vote by either pressing a red button or a blue button. If more than 50% of people press the blue button, everybody is safe. Everybody survives. But if less than 50% of people press the blue button, only the people who press the red button are going to survive. Which button would you press? Blue, safety for everyone if it's over 50%. Red, safety for you if it's under 50%. Red, I guess you're safe either way. Red, you're safe either way. Blue means you're saving everyone. So which button would you press? I really did think about this. Like, I put a little thought into it, and I was like, which one do I want to press? I would press blue. That's just me. I would press blue. Which one would you press? And I want you to think about it. Don't say it out loud. Nobody needs to judge you about this or whatever. Which button would you press? And then what do you think that says about you based on the one that you choose? Something to think about today.
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0: It's Kendra. I think yesterday I was telling you about this video that I've got on Instagram that's just taken off. I think it's close to like a 500,000 views or something like that. It gets to the point where I'm like, okay, I cannot look at any of these comments, because if half a million people are commenting on something that you've done, I guarantee you at least half of them are not nice about it. And that's definitely true. So I quit reading the comments. But here's something interesting that happened about it. Sharon Stone followed me. And I know you're like, Kendra, that's probably not a real profile. Yeah, it's her profile. It has like 4.5 million followers. It's verified. What? I was like, babe, I was telling my husband over coffee, babe, Sharon Stone followed me on Instagram. I have no idea why. I don't know if she's going to stick with it or what. But I'm like, oh, well, now I got a post for Sharon Stone looking at it. I know it's really just her people, but you know, one can dream.
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9: Cloudy skies and foggy tonight with a chance of thunderstorms. Lows level off around 68. Slight chance of thunderstorms tomorrow. Highs level off around 91. A mix of clouds and sun with fog at times early. Chance for storms tomorrow night. Lows dip down to about 68. Mainly clear skies. In the Sam 1039 Weather Center, I'm meteorologist Ray Miller. Right now, it's 74 degrees.
10: Sam 1039.

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1: 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Baby, how you feeling?

0: it's Kendra. Okay, you're in a situation where you have to choose one of these three new foods to try. Which food would you try? Number one, the Spam Dog, which is a hot dog shaped spam. Okay. Number two, asparagus ice cream. Oh my goodness. And number three, wasp crackers, like crackers that are made out of a particular wasp. These are real foods, first of all. Second of all, which one would you try? I mean, if I had to, I guess I would go with the asparagus ice cream. None of it sounds like anything I ever want to eat ever. And I was like looking at the asparagus ice cream. It actually has chunks of asparagus in it. They say that when you first take a bite of it, it's like sweet because it has almonds in it, like a pistachio flavor. But then the asparagus hits on the back end and you're like, oh, okay, there it is. If I had to, I would try that one. Which one would you try? The hot dog spam thing or the cracker that's made of whole dried digger wasps?
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1: It's Kendra. Here is a poll that I saw online today. And the question was, do you lock your bathroom door if you're at home? Like if you're going to the bathroom, do you lock it? Well, I think when my kids were growing up, I definitely did for privacy. You know, I definitely did. It's just me and my husband now. And so a lot of the times I don't even shut the door. But I don't know. I don't lock the door. And like if there was company over, I for sure would. I don't want somebody walking in on me. But just like home alone, definitely not. Don't even shut the door. And now if it's just me and my husband, probably don't even shut the door. Is that weird? Do you always lock the door?
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0: It's Kendra. I love these random poll questions that pop up on my social media, and this one stood out to me, so I had to ask you to get your answer. Here's the question, okay? You ready? If you could freeze time, would you do anything illegal? If you could freeze time, would you do anything illegal? I'm going to tell you, I was shocked by the amount of people that said yes. How many people do you think said yes? If they could freeze time, they would do anything illegal. Percentage-wise, what percentage of people do you think? Did you guess over 50%? It's definitely over. It's 86%. 86%? What? 86% of people said yes, if they could freeze time, they would do something illegal. I'm absolutely floored by that. I don't think I would. I can't think of anything off the top of my head. Like, what would I do that was illegal? I don't know. I mean, nothing came to mind. So I guess my answer would be no. What was your answer to it? 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
9: Chance for storms with fog in spots tonight.
10: Otherwise, partly cloudy.
9: Lows level off around 68.
10: Sunshine mixed with clouds at times.
9: With fog in spots early tomorrow, slight chance for storms.
10: Highs level off around 91.
9: Mainly clear sky
10: tomorrow night.
9: Chance of thunderstorms.
10: Lows dip down to about 68.
9: In the Sam 103.9 Weather Center, I'm meteorologist Ray Miller.
10: Currently, it's 72 degrees.
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0: It's getting real. I just saw this whole news story. It was like making such a big deal about this. And it was about this little bitty town that hosted a donkey basketball fundraiser for local emergency responders. And it was like, make it, yes, you heard that right. Students, teachers, first responders played a basketball game while riding on donkeys. And I was like, wait, we did that. I did that in high school. And this was a million years ago, I hate to admit. But I didn't know that this was like, I guess it hasn't been around for a while and somebody's bringing it back. But yeah, I participated in a donkey basketball game. The most memorable thing about me is that one of my contacts fell out on the court with donkeys running around everywhere. And so I was like down on the floor trying to find my contact. I don't know if we won or not. I only remember riding the donkey, trying to shoot a basket and losing my contact. Have you ever played donkey basketball? I didn't know it was making a comeback or that it even needed to.
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0: It's Kendra. Now, I am an emotional person, okay? Like, I am very empathetic, and so, like, I can watch a sad commercial or even a happy commercial on TV, and it'll make me cry. And so this made me cry today. I'm not crying right now about it. I'm not going to promise I won't as I tell you about it, but it was this news story, and it was about a group of Australian high school students, and they went hiking, and they rescued a man that had fallen and broken his leg, like he'd been out there for a minute. They had just learned in their group, this high school students, of how to make a makeshift stretcher. So they made one for him. And then they took turns. This is the part that makes me tear up a little bit. They took turns. These high school students took turns carrying that man out until they could reach a place where, like, he could be rescued. What good kids. If I were their parent, I would be so proud of them. Wow. And so that's what made me cry today. Isn't that so cool? It's just nice to hear like a good news story that the humans are good.
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14: Lows level off around 68 and foggy tonight under partly cloudy skies with a slight chance of rain showers. Sunshine mixed with clouds with fog at times early. Tomorrow, slight chance of thunderstorms, high of 91. Chance of thunderstorms tomorrow night, lows around 68, mainly clear skies. In the Sam 103.9 Weather Center, I'm meteorologist Ray Miller. Currently, it's 73 degrees.
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13: Rolls over off around 68. Fog in spots overnight under partly cloudy skies. Sunshine mixed with clouds at times again. Saturday, slight chance of thunderstorms. Highs around 91. Mainly clear skies. Saturday night, chance of thunderstorms. Lows around 68. In the SAM 103.9 Weather Center, I'm meteorologist Laura Lockwood. Right now, it's 69 degrees.
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15: Rolls over off around 68. Fog in spots overnight under partly cloudy skies. Sunshine mixed with clouds at times again. Saturday, slight chance of thunderstorms. Highs around 91. Mainly clear skies. Saturday night, chance of thunderstorms. Lows around 68. In the Sam 103.9 Weather Center, I'm meteorologist Laura Lockwood. Right now, 70.
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9: Rolls up aloft around 68. Fog in spots overnight under partly cloudy skies. Sunshine mixed with clouds at times again. Saturday, slight chance of thunderstorms. Highs around 91. Mainly clear skies. Saturday night, chance of thunderstorms. Lows around 68. In the Sam.

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11: With cloudy skies with fog overnight with a low of 68. Slight chance of thunderstorms with fog early Saturday. Daytime highs approaching 91. Sunshine mixed with clouds at times. Chance for storms Saturday night. Lows dip down to about 68. In the SAM 103.9 Weather Center, I'm meteorologist Laura Lockwood. Currently 70.
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19: We'll get down to about 68 and foggy overnight under partly cloudy skies, a blend of clouds and sun with fog in spots early Saturday, slight chance for storms. Daytime highs approaching 91. Lows dip down to about 67. Saturday night, chance for storms. In the SAM 103.9 Weather Center, I'm meteorologist Laura Lockwood. Currently, it's 68 degrees.
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11: A mix of clouds and sun with fog in spots early today with a slight chance for storms. High temperatures reach up to 91. Lows level off around 67. Tonight, chance for storms. Slight chance for storms. Tomorrow, high of 91. Mainly clear skies. In the SAM 103.9 Weather Center, I'm meteorologist Laura Lockwood. Currently, it's 67 degrees.
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0: It's Kendra. They took a survey and they asked, do you believe in true love? What percentage of people do you think said yes? 70%. I was so pleasantly surprised by that number. I'll just be completely honest with you. When I was younger, much younger, I definitely believed in true love. And then I got married when I was 20, and I was in a not great marriage for 17 years. And it totally took away that belief I had of true love. And whenever I finally divorced, I thought, I'll never marry again. I did not believe in true love. And then a year after my divorce, my now husband showed up in my life, swept me off my feet. We've been married for almost 16 years now. And I can tell you, I definitely now believe in soulmates. I believe in true love. I think it's marrying your best friend. I really do think that that's what it is. But yeah, I do believe in it now. What about you? Do you believe in true love?
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13: A mix of clouds and sun with fog in spots early today with a slight chance for storms. High temperatures reach up to 91. Lows level off around 67. Tonight, chance for storms. Slight chance for storms. Tomorrow, high of 91. Mainly clear skies. In the Sam 103.9 Weather Center, I'm meteorologist Laura Lockwood. Right now, it's 66 degrees.
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0: talking. It's Kendra. This Harvard professor studied love for the past 25 years. And through his research, he said he found one sign that your relationship will last a lifetime. And that sign is this, that you're very best friends. Oh, I find that to be so true. I was in a long relationship before my husband, and we were not best friends. And I definitely think that that was one of the reasons that it didn't make it. I mean, we didn't really enjoy hanging out together or things like that. My husband and I celebrate 15 years very soon. And he is my very best friend and I am his. Like we never get tired of being around each other. We laugh so hard at the silliest things and we can be our authentic selves around each other. And he is my very best friend and he is the love of my life. And I know that I'm his. And so I find that to be so true. So I'm going to give a thumbs up to this Harvard professor. Dude, you nailed it. You nailed it.
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0: It's Kendra with completely random and useless information for your Saturday morning. Did you know a full-size NBA basketball court can easily fit inside a soccer penalty box? Just to get an idea of the difference of sizes there. In ancient China, people ate tea like a vegetable. No drinking it. They ate that like a vegetable. And then finally, this famous musical artist from the 80s got a perfect score on the math portion of the SATs. Who was it? Huey Lewis. Huey Lewis. Huey Lewis. So random, so useless. You're welcome.
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12: Sam 103.9 Weather. Mainly sunny skies develop with fog in spots early today with a slight chance of thunderstorms. High temperatures reach up to 91. Chance for storms tonight, lows around 67, partly cloudy. Slight chance of thunderstorms tomorrow, daytime highs approaching 91, mainly clear. In the SAM 103.9 Weather Center, I'm meteorologist Laura Lockwood. Right now, it's 66 degrees.
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0: eyes on it. It's Kendra. Here's my question for you today. You know, I like to ask you a question, something to think about each day. So you're in the bathroom, wherever that may be. Other people are around. Okay. You're in the bathroom. Somebody knocks on the door. What do you say? What do you say if somebody knocks on the door when you're in the bathroom? I saw this thread online today. The one that was the most popular was, someone's in here. I don't know why this is making me laugh. Someone's in here, which is what I would say for sure. Number two was occupied. And then number three was, I'm almost done. I'll be out in a minute. And so what do you say if somebody knocks on the door? I thought of mine and it definitely was, someone's in here. Why is this making me laugh?
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0: I went deaf.
1: It's Kendra. They took a survey recently and discovered that 41% of people believe that every message needs to include an emoji to be complete. And I was like, yes, I agree with that completely, because it's so hard to read tone. You know, you don't know how someone's saying something when it's just written word. But if they put like a huge smiley face, then you know what their tone was, right? I'm a fan of emojis. I want to use them in work emails, but I stop myself so much because I know it's like not supposed to do it in work emails. But you know what? You know what? I'm just doing it. I'm just going to use emojis in my work emails. Who's going to stop me, right? Warrior emoji.
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0: It's Kendra. I read the results of a study today and I was like, what? Like that. Yeah, my mind was blown because it said this. Elevator buttons are filthier than toilet seats. So if you're going to be touching an elevator button today, they suggest that you use the back of your hand or your knuckle instead of your, like, you know, hand that you might be touching your face with or something. Yeah. Who knew an elevator button was so grody?
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0: wanted. It's Kendra. There is a new trending category on social media right now. It's called divorce talk, where people are openly sharing like their struggles online of, you know, ending years-long marriages and partnerships and things like that. And so I wanted to just talk about that for a second. So I've been happily married for over 16 years now. But before that, I was unhappily married for 17 years. I know. And you might be like, Kendra, oh my goodness, are you serious? I'm serious. I got married at 20 years old, way too young. No offense to you if you got married in your 20s or whatever. But for me, it was just way too young. And I was, after 7 years, knew I did not want to be there any longer. But I didn't know how to leave. That seems so silly to say now, but it was just difficult. We had children, and so it was just really difficult. So I stayed for 10 more very long years before I made the decision to choose myself and my happiness. And was it easy? No. It was very, very difficult. Was it the best thing I ever did for myself? Yes. Yes. I'm not encouraging anybody to get divorced at all. I'm just telling you, if you're going through it, I understand. And I'm giving you an air hug right now and some understanding.
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0: slight chance of thunderstorms and foggy early today. Otherwise, lots of sunshine. High of 91. Partly cloudy tonight. Chance of thunderstorms, lows around 67. Lots of sunshine tomorrow. Slight chance of thunderstorms. High temperatures reach up to 91. In the SAM 103.9 Weather Center, I'm meteorologist Laura Lockwood. Right now, 68.
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1: You played it cool and I played it dumb. Don't you think I'm a little too young to be messed with like that? So convincing, you made it look fun. Laugh it off, but the damage is done. Saying, baby, just relax.

0: it's Kendra. There's a middle school teacher in Virginia, and she has started a cursive club. I don't know why I said that in air quotes. You can't even see me, but it's for students who want to learn and improve their cursive writing skills. I love this, but it immediately, I flashed back to when I was in fourth grade, and my parents said, Kendra, if you get straight A's, we will buy you a brand new bicycle, your dream bicycle with the banana seat. Oh, I dreamed of it. I worked so hard to get straight A's, and I got straight A's in everything except cursive writing. And that teacher gave me a B minus. Are you kidding me? Mrs. Carmen, I haven't forgotten all these years later. You stole that banana seat bike from me. They did get me a used bike. It didn't have a banana seat. And so I've never forgotten that. I got a B minus in cursive. That was her decision on whether or not to give that to me. I made straight A's and everything else. I digress.
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0: It's Kendra. A second season just dropped of one of my favorite all-time shows, and I want to see if you are also watching it. So this is just its second season. It's Leanne on Netflix. I love it so much, and I don't know if it's because most of the characters are around my age, and so it's like things that I relate to is why I'm loving it so much, but I just think that she is so, so funny. And so if you're looking for a new show, just a comedy sitcom, you should check it out on Netflix. It's Leanne. I think she's great.
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6: Slight chance of thunderstorms today, otherwise partly cloudy. Highs around 91. Chance of thunderstorms tonight. Lows dip down to about 67. Partly cloudy skies. Mainly clear tomorrow. Slight chance for storms. High temperatures reach up to 91. In the SAM 103.9 Weather Center, I'm meteorologist Laura Lockwood. Currently, it's 70 degrees.
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0: It's Kendra. Here's a question for you. Let's see. I want you to sincerely take a guess on this before I give you the answer, okay? So they did a study to find out how many cells we have in our body, how many cells we have in our body. Women and men have different amounts. So just, you know, make a random guess. How many cells do you think women have in their body? Do you have a guess? I think you need to go way higher because the answer is 28 trillion. 28 trillion cells in our bodies. Men have 36 trillion. Did you go to the trillions at all when you guessed how many cells were in your body? No way. I wasn't even in the billions. I don't even think I was in the millions.
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0: Imagine Dragons with Thunder. It's Kendra. It's time for me to go. Have a wonderful Saturday. Somber with Homewrecker up next. Bye. Love ya.
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There you go, some Benson Boone to get things kicked off. What's going on? It's Jerry Dixon. Here we go. Music all weekend long. I got Doja Cat featuring The Weeknd. Teddy Swims coming up also. Let's get it. Speed Demon, Justin Bieber, right now.

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10: Sam 103.9 weather.
11: Slight chance of thunderstorms today, otherwise partly cloudy. Highs around 91. Chance of thunderstorms tonight. Lows dip down to about 67. Partly cloudy skies. Mainly clear tomorrow. Slight chance for storms. High temperatures reach up to 91. In the SAM 103.9 Weather Center, I'm meteorologist Laura Lockwood. Currently, it's 75 degrees.
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0: There you go. Latest from Cat's Eye. That is Animal. Now, Cat's Eye taking a little bit of a break right now, but that tour kicks off again in October. Miami, Florida, Atlanta, Georgia, and North Carolina. Yeah. Jerry Dixon, inside of your weekend right now with more coming up.
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0: one of my favorites from Justin Bieber. Did you guys hear? Justin Bieber and Harry Styles are reportedly among the leading names being considered for the Super Bowl halftime show. You know what? I think, well, all right, Justin, a little weird. Harry Styles, I think, would do great. All right, Jerry Dixon inside of it. More music coming up.
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12: Sam 1039
13: Sunshine mixed with clouds at times this afternoon with a slight chance for storms. Daytime highs approaching 91. Partly cloudy skies again. Tonight, chance of thunderstorms. Lows dip down to about 67. Slight chance for storms. Tomorrow, highs level off around 91. Mainly sunny skies. In the Sam 1039 Weather Center, I'm meteorologist Ray Miller. Currently, it's 81 degrees.
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0: Summer is winding down and life is ramping back up. 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
8: Slight chance for storms this afternoon. Otherwise, mainly clear skies. Highs level off around 91. Chance of thunderstorms tonight. Lows dip down to about 67. Partly cloudy skies. Slight chance of thunderstorms tomorrow. Highs level off around 91. Mainly sunny skies. In the SAM 103.9 Weather Center, I'm meteorologist Ray Miller. Right now, 82.
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8: You're listening to the Countdown to Kickoff presented by Jack Burford Chevrolet. I'm Darren Hedrick sitting in for Christy Thomas. I'm alongside Ricky Lumpkin and Logan Stenberg. And guys, Kentucky went back to the practice field this week getting ready for the Aggies, coming off a game against Alabama where you watched that game unfold and Kentucky was right in it. In fact, they led at halftime. They led for over 30 minutes, but were left with a frustrating result. As you guys had a chance to digest that game, watch the film and everything, just some of your overall takeaways on things that Kentucky can do today to make a difference against the Aggies.
9: Well, first and foremost, when I look back at that Kentucky versus Alabama game last week, man, it had to have been the best atmosphere Kroger Field has ever seen. Kudos to the Big Blue Nation. Thank you, everybody, for showing out, having a good time, answering the call that Coach Stein hit us with earlier in the week. And, I mean, we're going to need that for the rest of the season if we want to go and have the type of season I think that these players deserve and have the capability to do. But offensively, looking at the Kentucky versus Alabama game, the offense just completely disappeared after halftime. Kentucky had 147 yards in the first half and then only 62 in the second. We were shut out over the final 30 minutes and finished with just 63 rushing yards, which gives us 209 total on the day. And then here's the real kicker for me. I mean, 0 third down conversions in the second half, which really left us struggling. And then our numbers for the day were 1-for-14 for the game. Alabama's defensive front 7 eventually just kind of took over the game, really made it hard on us. They made everything difficult in the second half, prevented us from staying on schedule. and in front of the sticks, man. But once they shut us down on first and second downs, our play script got super small. You could see that Joe Sloan and Will Stein and how they were calling this offense changed completely. It wasn't the free-flowing, aggressive play calling that we saw in the first half that got us that lead and got us in that position. It was kind of one of those things where they tucked their tail and were trying not to lose the game, something that we don't want to see going into Texas A&M. When you look at Kyle Field, you look at College Station, you look at the Texas A&M Aggies as a top 10 team, somebody who's put up 98 points in the first two games of the season, these guys are going to face highs and lows in this game. They could come out and score 7 in the opening drive, get shut out 3 and out, and then 14-0. That's something that's very possible, but these guys have got to have the determination and the willingness to fight through those highs and lows. But going back to that Kentucky-Alabama game, the first half flashes, you touched on it, D-Head, man. The first half flashes made the second half dismantling even more frustrating and just kind of made you just scratch your head wondering what in the world happened. But a couple more flowers to give the defense, man. That group was the main reason we were even in the game in the first place. Let's be honest, with the turnovers in the first half, holding Keelon Russell to very minimal yardage and just was not a factor in that first half. They forced 2 turnovers. 1 was a touchdown, held Alabama to just 343 yards on the day. So I really want to give the flowers to the defense.
8: Yeah. And I mean, Ricky, that was impressive what Kentucky's defense was able to do. And really for a moment, they had Alabama's quarterback rattled last weekend with their pressures and different things. And hopefully that's what we see again this afternoon.
10: I think we will see that this afternoon. We got a taste of what Coach Bateman wants to call and what they want to do. With the exotic blitzes, the formation, seeing defensive ends and linebackers dropping to the flat to cover running backs. But when you look at that Alabama game, I want to give a shout-out to the fans also. One, to do a stripe out like that and it looked good, kudos to y'all, man. Y'all proved a lot of people wrong on that one. So first off, congrats to that, to the fans, to the fan base for listening to everyone. But in that game against Alabama, we saw a defense that's flying around. We saw a defense that was hungry. We saw a defense that was aggressive. One that didn't look anything like the Youngstown State team defense that we had, that we played. We had turnovers. We had defensive linemen breaking up passes that we broke down in all 22. We had big hits. We had good coverage. It was a complete game for 3.5 quarters for that defensive side of the ball. They were wrapping up. They were tackling. They were rallying to the ball. People were getting their hands on the quarterback. And Keelon Russell, he had a problem. They could not pick up blitzes. He was struggling to get outside the pocket. He didn't have a big scramble. No one was really open, really, until, again, we had 3.5 good quarters. Then we got a little tired. We started missing tackles. We weren't getting enough depth on our drops in coverage. And that's when you start to see it go downhill. And I think that was being on the field a lot, you know. You don't think it as a player when you're playing until afterwards. You're like, oh, wow, like, yeah, we were out there. That is something that happens. And no player and no one wants to hear that or say it out loud. But it's true. And it's the same for offense. It can go the other way when there's been times where the offense gets all the points and they're just looking like, bro, will y'all get a stop? Like, what do you need from us? But for us, this game against Texas A&M, we're going to have the same mindset we had against Alabama. We're going to have to make it hard for Mr. Reed. He's more experienced. He's older. But there are opportunities there. You've seen this now for 3 weeks in a row, this type of offense. A lot of RPOs, a lot of play action, eyes and discipline. We had great eyes and great discipline. Grant Godfrey last week on the radio show with Christy asked who my player of the game was going to be. I said Grant Godfrey had to have a good game. He had, I think, the very first play of the game was a sack, him.
11: Yeah.
10: He had finished with 7 or 8 tackles, second on the team in tackles. He's going to have to do that again this week. Because when you see Arizona State, when I watched that film, they had someone spy and read. Someone's going to do it at times where we're going to have to spy him to make sure we keep him under wraps so he can't beat us with his legs because he is quick. Grant is going to have to play a good game. Baxter, our linebackers, our defensive line, that front 7 is going to have to be key again to hold up and make sure we contain a quarterback that is also lethal with his legs who likes to throw on the run.
8: And, man, you featured Gadsden on the All-22 earlier this week on UK Sports Network's digital media accounts, but what a monster game he had against Alabama. 5 total tackles, 2 tackles for loss, 1.5 sacks. That young man was everywhere against the Crimson Tide and in the backfield, too.
10: Oh, he was abusing that offensive line. You want to talk about using technique, hands, explosiveness. someone I've talked about in the offseason whose body's gotten better, losing that baby fat, looking like a first, second round pick in the NFL. Mm-hmm. And then Youngstown State, he's quiet, right? You're like, all right, well, we want on the defense line. Then Alabama, it's a coming out party. Didn't matter where he lined up at. He was everywhere. And I need to say this again. I don't think people understand, especially if you're not a football player, to have a defensive lineman get out the stack, as in coming out the offensive line and the defensive line, the trenches, and breaking up a touchdown pass, that shows you the effort that that young man put in. That shows you the hard work that he's doing. He needs to do that again. Now, it's don't be a flash in the pan, Tavion. Don't let it just happen that game. Do it this game and continue, because the season is just getting started. You've shown yourself. You've had a coming out party. Everyone knows you can do it. Continue to do it.
9: If I had to place a wager on somebody being a flash in the pan, it would not be Ty Bryant and Jordan Castell. Those guys had monster games last week as well. Ty Bryant, 10 tackles, half sack, half TFL. Castell with 9 tackles. Those guys, as far as our secondary, that was extremely encouraging to see, man. Those guys were flying around, reading eyes really well, tight coverage, minimal penalties. Super encouraging to see on that defensive side of the ball.
10: Yeah, that defensive back in that secondary, they were what you wanted to see also. And people don't get it. And, you know, they're on an island a lot of times. When you're playing an aggressive defense like we play, if you don't get enough depth or you're not man-to-man and you mess up, you're exposed. They're like kickers and punters. When a receiver's wide open, everyone knows who messed up. You can't not know, because you're looking like, oh, there's that defensive back with his head ducked down, sprinting down the field, trying to catch somebody. So huge shout-out to them, especially Ty. Got his first sack.
9: Yes, he did.
10: Wasn't a full one.
9: That half sack.
10: Know,
9: yeah.
10: But he got the half.
9: I don't know if that counts. You know what I mean?
10: It depends on who you're talking to.
9: It's kind of like a hole in one, right? After you put one in the water. You know, you're hitting three, but it still went in.
10: Like, we'll say it. We'll give it to him. We'll give it to him. And let's say he gets one today. You know, but those guys in that back end also did a great job maintaining them. And I think they just got tired in that second half, in that third quarter, right around that 6-minute mark. You just got tired. Because when you look at it, the one thing we can't do this week that we did last week is we have to finish wrapping up tackling at the end of the game.
9: Yeah,
10: that was our Achilles heel at the end of the game last week against Alabama. Is we started missing tackles. We started diving. We started lunging. We just started leaning. We looked a little gassed, and I'm pretty sure they worked on that this week.
8: We've got to get to a break here on the countdown to kickoff. 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
19: Obviously, we're heading to College Station. Great college town, elite team. Great head coach, Mike Elko. Got a ton of respect for him and what he's done there and throughout his career. It's going to be an elite atmosphere. We got to be ready for. You know, it's still about us. It's our ability to play one snap at a time for four quarters. That's our mentality going into this. There's no poor me's, no shoulda, coulda, wouldas. All right, we got beat in the last game. Now it's time to turn a page and move on. And we have to continue to compete and finish. That's the big thing. Can we finish? But a great opportunity ahead against a really good opponent.
8: Playing four quarters and finishing, that is the message of the week from Coach Stein, and it will be critical today against an Aggies team, gentlemen, that loves the fourth quarter and the second half in particular. The Texas A&M Aggies are coming off a win over Arizona State that was tight for much of it, similar to Kentucky's game with Alabama before the Aggies used a couple of pick sixes to pull away and win 48-20. And just going back and looking at that game last week, Logan, Ricky, you look at the stats and you think Arizona State won this game. I mean, they held Texas A&M to 92 yards rushing. They outgained them overall 369 yards to 255, but it's the turnovers that were the difference, and the Aggies able to just open it up in the second half.
9: The comparison to that game and our game versus Alabama are uncanny. I mean, the third and fourth quarter, the wheels kind of fell off for Arizona State. Cutter Bowley gives them a couple chances with picks, and they kind of jump on them late there. But when you're looking at the offense for the Texas A&M Aggies, they looked good, but very sloppy. Mm-hmm. 48 points looks dominant, but they only had 250 total yards, 163 passing and 92 rushing. That is not the Texas A&M offense that we're used to seeing. Marcel Reed was only 15 for 25 for 163. Now, this looks good, three touchdowns, but he throws a pick. It's very similar to the last two games we've had versus Alabama and Youngstown State. These quarterbacks, which, I mean, you look at college football as a whole, that's kind of the norm now. But these guys want to get out and extend plays with their legs, something that we were very successful in preventing versus Alabama with Keelon Russell. And that's something that we're going to need to be able to do with versus Marcel Reed. When you look at the threats that Marcel Reed has, Isaiah Horton's he's one of the top ones we're going to be looking for, but more particularly in the red zone. He is their red zone weapon. The guy, when they are within the 25-30-yard line, they're looking for him, man. He had two touchdown catches versus Arizona State, one for 4 yards and one for 13. He may not catch a single ball in the midfield at all, but when it gets down to the red zone, he's kind of the security blanket for Mr. Reed. But now looking at Reed a little more intentively, he is inconsistent, man. Very modest production. Spoke on it earlier, about 163 yards on 25 attempts, and he threw one to the other team. So despite that 48-point deficit, 48-20 versus Arizona State, this wasn't an offensive performance that they didn't move the ball consistently. They did not look polished, and their operation did not look tight and well wound. It was something that they kind of just put together late in the third and the fourth quarter.
10: And it was very true, like exactly what you said. But the one person we have to watch again, like you said, also is Mr. Bussey, number six. Mm-hmm. He's averaging 13.1 yards a catch. Now, they didn't run the ball well, but their starting running back, their main running back, number four, Owens.
9: He's a baller.
10: He's averaging 4.1 yards a carry.
9: Yeah.
10: And that can be a problem when it comes to all the RPOs and play action that they like to do. But when you talk about the main person in that engine, Marcel Reed, like you said, he's going to throw you the ball. He can throw you the ball, but he's very good at being accurate on the run. He just has no problem rolling out to his left. He's a right-handed quarterback. He can roll out to his left.
9: He flips his hips very well.
10: Really well and can flick it. So you have to stay in coverage. If you are a linebacker or a safety and you have that zone, you cannot bite up because that's where he punished people. That's where he punished Arizona State. That's where he punished, I forgot who they played the first week of the season, Missouri State, I think.
20: Yeah.
10: That's where they punished him is you start sneaking up and he flips them hips really quick. He has a nice, smooth flick of the wrist to get that ball. And next thing you know, there's a big play, right? Can we keep him maintained? There are gaps there. They did well not picking up blitzes also, just like Alabama. Like, we have chances to really get in his face and make it happen, but he's very athletic. He can make you miss. His pocket awareness is very good. When people were getting picked up on blitzes and it started going wide, you could see him shuffle his feet. His eyes are still down the field, scooting up. And then if there was an open lane, he took off and ran. He's also very smart. He's not going to get hit because he's not big. Mm-mm. He's not a big quarterback. Mm-hmm. They have planned quarterback runs also. And the thing is, when he does that and we have a chance, we're going to have to lay on him and we're going to have to hit him. And then when they're talking about their offense, their defense, Texas A&M's defense, there are spaces to get the wins in this game. They're going to challenge us one-on-one up front. They're going to challenge our receivers. It's going to be and can be a coming out party for our receivers to say, hey, we're here and we're the real deal. So I'm excited to see what we're going to do on that side of the ball.
9: When you look at their defense and our offense, we match up very well, man. Arizona State proved that you can move the ball against them. They had 369 yards, 254 through the air, and 115 rushing. Those are strong numbers, yes, man. A lot of explosives in that. And then here's the kicker, man. Average 5.9 per play. That's incredible.
20: If you can, down.
9: Yeah, that's a first down every two plays. So Arizona State proved that this defense can be picked apart. And they had a lot of explosives, though. They had a 58-yard touchdown pass from Cutter Bowley. But this defense, when you look at it as a whole and you look at what they kind of live on and die and breathe on, it's turnovers, man. They are not the defense that they want to be unless they are forcing turnovers on that side of the ball.
8: And just real quick, one thing that we'll talk about as we go along here on the pregame show, the special teams that can make a difference. The Aggies are averaging like 53 yards a punt right now when they do have to punt. So that could be a difference today. 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
3: One of the big things that Stein talked about in the past was defiance. Like, so we're going to defy all odds, defy everyone against us. 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And so we're going to go in that environment, be grateful for it. 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You can get some energy from it. But still being able to focus within that and be able to have fun while we're playing.
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8: I'm Darren Hedrick alongside Ricky Lumpkin and Logan Stenberg as we count you down to kickoff between the Aggies and Cats coming up at 3:30 from Kyle Field. And guys, when you look at Texas A&M defensively, one thing that stands out, Ricky, in some of their disruptive stats, they only had one sack against Arizona State. Some of that could be the talent of Cutter Bowley for Arizona State. But one thing Texas A&M does do well is they feast on turnovers. They've been able to get six in their two games so far. So what is it about Texas A&M that defense is predatory and disruptive?
10: A lot of it is sometimes the pressure they get and also what they disguise and that you can't see. They make the quarterbacks think, oh, this is here, and it's not. And it's bad reads. But it's the way their defense plays. They're very aggressive. They're very fast. They're going to challenge you. And me and Logan were talking about this earlier, and he said it perfectly. They're going to draw a line in the sand. Mm-hmm. What are you going to do? Are you going to stop it or not? And when you can't, that's when you struggle because they're bringing it. If not, you see quarterbacks get frazzled, and they will throw you the ball. We can't do that today. We're going to have to pick it up. We're going to have to accept the challenge and make the plays that we get when we have them. We cannot try to force it because if we do, that 107,000 is going to sound like 140,000. That is a cloud, ruckus place, and they've been cheering since last midnight. We have to do our job on offense. We can't let this defense be Texas A&M's defense. Yeah, they're not really going to get sacks, but you're going to see a lot of different looks. You're going to see a lot of different pressures and formations and a lot of movement around in their secondary, and they're going to try to bait you. They want to bait you into doing things. That's why they thrive so well in defense. That's why they have the turnovers they had last week against Arizona State. And Logan said in the last segment, they scored, 14 points on defense last week?
8: Yes, yeah.
10: That's a lot. We can't do that. We have to take that out. Yes, it's a game. They're going to make plays. There's going to be big hits. But we have to control the turnover battle because if not, it can turn into a runaway.
8: And, Logan, there's going to be opportunities for Kentucky's offense because A&M, I don't know if you necessarily want to call it gambling, but they will go single coverage a lot on Kentucky's receivers today.
9: Yeah, that secondary and Mike Elko's defense as a whole, like Ricky was saying, they are willing to draw a line in the sand and say, I'm better than you. We're going to play man coverage. You're going to have to force me to play zone or to pull guys out of the box to get beat over top. Because when I look at this defense, I mean, it all kind of stems from their edge player, Marco Jones, man. He's that jack edge defender, a guy that they kind of really model their entire defense after. He's the one that's kind of leading them on their exotic fronts when they do overloads and these spinner type defenses where he's just up walking around and then at the snap of the ball he hits a random gap. He's a guy that can rush off the edge, set the edge, drop into coverage, reduce and play as a true like defensive tackle, big bodied position. He creates those overload and exotic fronts, and he really just changes the entire picture as far as protection goes for the offensive line.
8: I've heard you both talk about how A&M runs a 4-2-5, and that's two linebackers and five DBs, but those guys can be kind of interchangeable, right? Like, it's not just your standard, oh, here's five defensive backs and two linebackers. There's going to be some different coverages disguised out of a 4-2-5, right?
9: Yeah, I mean, the structure is built around a 4-2-5, but it's really multiple looks. Yeah. This defensive line, they have these waves coming in of they're going to rotate eight guys today. They're going to have fresh legs. And it's hard for me to draw the picture on radio, but these overload fronts create a lot of problems for the offensive line up front. They're going to have three guys on one side of the offensive line, and then Marco Jones is going to be a lone man on the opposite side, really just mano-a-mano with probably Malachi Wood if I was going to be game planning our offense. So it really just creates mixed matches up there up front, which in turn creates pressure on Kenny.
8: Kentucky and Texas A&M getting set for a 3:30 kickoff. And again, looking at this Aggies defense, and you, Ricky, you could probably say this about any matchup against an SEC team because of speed and size. But A&M, very similar to Alabama, they can get to the quarterback with only four, right? And so that creates a lot of problems in of itself.
10: Yes, they can. And when you watch the film and you see them, they're two edge rushers. They come off hauling, and they're sometimes it looks like they're playing run on the way to the quarterback.
8: Yeah.
10: Right. Especially when they're playing teams that are staying shotgun a lot. They're like, okay, we're going to convert here. They do really well looking at down and distance and seeing what's going to happen and trying to figure out, here's my chance to pass rush and what can I do? They want to be disruptive, especially off the edge. And again, like Logan said, when you have a 4-2-5 defense, when you shift three people over and they're going mano a mano, if I'm a tackle, right, and I'm talking about an offensive tackle, I'm like, come on. All right, you're trying me.
8: Yeah.
10: You don't think I can do it. So it should be a slap in the face to whoever they're doing that to. I don't care if it's Malachi, Hurd, whoever. If you got a one-on-one, it's a problem.
8: Yeah.
10: They're trying you. So we have to step up.
8: Let's take a quick time out here on Countdown to Kickoff. We're driven by Jack Burford Chevrolet. We've got more coming up on the UK Sports Network.
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0: So they got deeper. 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
8: A lot of respect for Will Stein and the job that he does as an offensive coach. Has been one of the best in the country for the last few years. Did a really phenomenal job at Oregon. Combine him with Coach Sloan, and it's going to be another formidable offensive attack.
1: That was Aggies coach Mike Elko talking about Stein and Sloan guiding this Kentucky offensive attack. And it's time for Stinney's snaps, and we'll take you back to the second quarter. It was a little over 2 minutes left in the first half, Logan, and Kentucky drew up a play that you just love. It involved Tager Tshabola, and it was just the blocking scheme that really stood out to you when you watched it on film.
9: Yeah, I mean, they're just running counter here, and it was really Willie Rodriguez and Tager Tshabola that really impressed the heck out of me, which seems to be a very common theme going into to game three. And then the other part of it, man, C.J. Baxter finally kind of got his name called, and he showed what he can be and how explosive he can be when he bursts through that line of scrimmage. So, I mean, it was 14-13 in the second quarter. We had 2:09 left on the clock. It's first and 10. We're on our own 25-yard line, right? We break the huddle. We're in empty formation with two tight ends in the game. We motion C.J. Baxter from the slot position over to the backfield. So that already kind of throws off that defense. We know if they're in man or if they're in zone just based off that motion. That's just Joe Sloan out there kind of fishing, seeing what they're going to give up. The ball is snapped, and it's just counter to the left. So Tager Tshabola, being our right guard, pulls front side to the left, followed closely by Willie Rodriguez. Tager turns the corner, blocks and pancakes the play side safety, and Willie then plays off of his block and kicks out the end man on the line of scrimmage, opening up a hole that, I mean, Ricky, you and I could run through, big fella.
0: Hands down.
9: C.J. Baxter, man, he gets that handoff from Minchie, makes one stutter step, and that's really what kind of impressed me, is like he took one move and then it was bang, I'm through the hole. He hits it at top speed, and it's just a race at that point, and it's a 15-yard gain for the Cats. I think if we really want to have a legitimate chance at winning this game,

0: We are less than an hour away from kickoff down at Kyle Field, Kentucky and Texas A&M. I'm Darren Hedrick alongside Ricky Lumpkin and Logan Stenberg. And since we are with inside an hour till kick, we thought we would go down to College Station where our Dick Gabriel is standing by. And Dick, what is the scene like down there? I guess as fans are slowly starting to file to their seats.
1: Yeah, good morning or good afternoon, fellas. To start with the fans, and we were just talking about this here in the booth, it is in the upper 90s here and humid, not a lot of breeze in this Bolden Stadium. Sun beating down, and yet you have people more than an hour, they were here 20 minutes ago, sitting in the sun, waiting to watch warm-ups here at Kyle Field. Now, there's more fans up in the upper deck, but that's covered by the overhang, so there's some shade up there. It's still warm, but they're not sitting in the sun. So these are devoted fans who are already sitting in the sun and soaking up some rays, whether they like it or not. Now, you've got a lot of recruits here already today for A&M. Kentucky specialists are out warming up right now, and so are the Aggie specialists. And as we just noted, the referees are out here 1 hour ahead of time. That is the Lynn Bowden rule, as we all know, dating back to the Belk Bowl.
2: Come on, brother. Don't reference that.
3: Logan's fault.
1: Hey, he stayed in the game. He won the game. His last play as a Wildcat was a touchdown pass, so it's all good. But it's hot, and I still don't see Logan and Ricky how you guys play in weather like this. But then again, the people best prepared for this weather are the players.
2: That's something that's going to prove to be a factor in this game. We've seen that Elko's defense is, they have about 8 defensive linemen that they like to rotate in, especially on long drives. So, I mean, I guess the weather could be a problem today. I mean, we've talked about it before where when you get into the game and you start playing and you really kind of settle in, it seems to be that the weather is just an afterthought. You don't feel it.
3: But you're also
1: but it sneaks up on you, I got to think, doesn't it?
2: Definitely.
1: Kind of sneaks up on you in the fourth quarter.
2: That's something that is pregame, though. You know, those guys have been hydrating for 2 days now. They're ready for this. They're ready to empty the gas tank, I would imagine.
1: Yeah. Well, in fact, one of the staff members told Jeff Pecora, "We've been hydrating since Tuesday." So I guess he wasn't exaggerating.
0: Yeah.
1: You know, and you guys know how it is. There's water on the plane, water bottles on the bus. And when they walk in the hotel, they're greeted by managers holding up Powerade and water bottles, and they're constantly reminded to hydrate. And what's your expression, Logan? Soft tissue injury is selfish?
2: That's selfish injury right there.
1: Yeah.
2: Thank you.
1: There's
0: Matt Patricia.
1: Yeah, exactly. There's no excuse for it. But it will be an issue. It was an issue last week. But it was an issue, to your point, Logan, you just made about getting off the field, is when the defense had to spend most of the second half on the field. Yeah, it's gonna wither a little bit, and that could happen today.
2: I completely agree. When you're talking about the staff and they've been hydrating since Tuesday, maybe just me, but my mind went to 12-ounce curls. But you're saying they're actually hydrating. They are they're drinking water and Gatorade and getting ready for that heat, huh?
1: I cannot speak to how they hydrate in their own time.
2: Yes.
1: But on campus, it's the good stuff. And with a small G, not a capital G. But talking to, hearing you guys break down the game, talking to some of the fans at the restaurant last night, and they're very friendly. Came over, welcome. Hope you have a great game, just not too much and all that stuff. And our Uber driver as well gave us a scouting report. They're concerned about Kentucky because A&M has not been completely clean in the Aggies' first two games, especially the first half last week against Arizona State. And they got 2 pick sixes last week, or that game would have been a lot more interesting. So I think people are concerned that Kentucky's coming in better than their first two opponents and provides a bigger challenge for A&M. So that's kind of the feeling down here.
2: Well, that's something that we highlighted, obviously, as you were listening, that this offense for the Texas A&M Aggies, they have been sloppy now. Yeah. A 48-20 win over Arizona State looks like they were just a powerhouse on offense. But if you didn't watch the game, you don't realize that a lot of that came from the defensive side of the ball.
1: Yep. And Cutter Bowley, coincidentally enough, now the QB at Arizona State, victimized more than once by A&M. And on the other hand, they love Marcel Reed down here, but there are skeptics down here who think he has got a lot. Of course, everybody has room to improve, but, you know, they believe he's not quite yet what they want him to be. And yet he's on every watch list there is. He was a finalist for practically every quarterback award last year. And if they finish this, the season a little bit better. He might have been a Heisman winner. At least he would have been in New York. So this kid, you know, he's going to be dangerous.
2: Dick, you were talking about how the Uber driver was giving you an analysis of this game. Are there any high points that we missed that he was hitting? Is he kind of a guy that's gunning for our job? Let's hear what he had to say, man.
0: What's the scout?
1: Well, I can't say that he would be gunning for your job, but he's got some insights, which comes from taking his grandson to games.
3: Oh, wow. Texas A&M fans are the best.
1: No, yeah. Gave us a nice tour of the campus. And Darren, you've been down here, and I've worked baseball down here a couple of times. It's magnificent. I mean, this campus, all the sports facilities are centrally located. It's massive. They've spent a little bit of money down here, folks. So this is a gigantic athletic department down here, and they're excited. They're excited about football. But like I said, from our Uber driver to the guy waiting tables last night, they are concerned about the Wildcats.
0: Yeah, they call their stadium the Big ATM because of the giant logo on the scoreboard, the Big ATM down there. Dick, you've been on the sideline. We've asked Logan about his experience playing down there. It really is amazing just how straight up and large that stadium is.
1: Oh, man. You're right. That's a great point. It almost goes straight up. The sight lines are excellent at 107, between 107 and 110,000 people, and not a bad seat in the house, you know, because it's not recessed. I mean, it's very steep. You know, if you're at the top, you might get a feeling you're going to fall on the field. But, man, I tell you what, if they could put more seats in here, they would.
2: The only thing I can compare it to when I was down at Kyle Field was, and I've never been, so it could be an awful comparison, but was the Coliseum. Because when you roll in, it kind of has that old-style Roman architecture to it. And then when you get in, obviously it opens up. And just like everybody's been talking about, I mean, you feel like the fans are right on top of you, which is similar to other venues in the SEC. I think about the Florida, and I think about Neyland Stadium down in Tennessee. Those are kind of venues that have the same feeling.
1: So you're talking about the Colosseum in Rome, not the one in Los Angeles.
2: Yeah, not in L.A., brother.
1: That's impressive.
2: Yeah, I'm talking about
1: the one in Rome.
0: Well, there's a Colosseum in Bristol, too. Bristol, Tennessee.
2: Well, all right, let's think about the real one, fellas.
1: No, I've been to the one in Rome, and that's a good analogy. You know, it's a little bit older, needs a little more renovation. But that one's steep as well. And that has the tunnels underneath it. But anyhow, I would equate this to Neyland, but I think this one, the sight lines are better. So that's just how tall it is, and it's going to get loud. It's absolutely going to get loud.
0: No doubt about it. DG, we appreciate you hopping on with us to give us a little feel of the vibe down there in College Station. We look forward to hearing from you and Jeff and Tom coming up at 3:30. Well, 3 o'clock,
1: right,
0: I guess.
1: So. Yes, sir. Thank you.
0: All right. That's Dick Gabriel from down at Kyle Field. We'll take a timeout. We've got more. Countdown to Kickoff, driven by Jack Burford Chevrolet here on the UK Sports Network.
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0: Come join the fun at the Kroger tailgate tent prior to each home game. This season, you can have games, food, drinks, music, and more. The tent is at the corner of Cooper and Sports Center Drive. It opens 3 hours prior to kickoff. Your ticket to entry is a Kroger receipt dated within 7 days of the event, totaling $35 or more per person. That's prior to each home game at Kroger Field. All right, guys, we're getting closer and closer to game time here, about 45 minutes away or so. They have slid the game time, the game start back about 5 minutes, but still anticipating a 3:35-ish kickoff down there in College Station. So let's go ahead and dive deep into this one. Texas A&M, Logan, give us an idea of the defense and what Kentucky's got to do to succeed against it today.
2: Yeah, man. So we talked about it a little earlier that they're a 4-2-5 team led by defensive coordinator Lyle Hemphill. Obviously, first year as A&M's DC because we went and stole Bateman from them. But the Jack edge defender is what this defense leans on. He is what makes them multiple. He can rush off the edge, set the edge, drop into coverage, reduce, play as a defensive tackle. He creates those overload and other exotic fronts, and he just changes the entire protection picture for the offensive line. When you look at the priorities for this defense, what they really want to accomplish when they go into a game is, number one, they want to stop the run consistently, which is something they proved they could not do versus Arizona State last week. They want to take the ball away, which they proved they can do last week versus Arizona State. And then lastly, man, they want to disrupt the passer. They want to make sure whoever is playing quarterback back there is not comfortable, whether they like to extend plays with their legs or they're more of a pocket passer. They are going to attack them accordingly. The secondary is a major strength for this team. Number three, Marcus Ratcliffe. He's their safety. He's a veteran guy. He's a leader who came into this season with multiple award watch lists. He's a guy that is going to be somebody we have to beat on the backside if we want to get the ball through the air. Julio Humphrey, he's number six. He's one of their corners. He's a guy last week that had a 45-yard pick six versus Arizona State. He's a guy that creates a lot of disruption, a lot of mixed matches in that coverage. And then number 10, we spoke about it a little earlier on the show, Marco Jones. He's that edge guy. He's multiple. He's disruptive and efficient. He's a guy that had a 55-yard pick six last week versus Arizona State. The defensive line is not as dominant as they were last year. They lost a bunch of pieces to the draft, something that happens around college football every year, you know, especially with these Paramount programs. But one thing that they've done to really help on that side of the ball is they have depth. Especially on that defensive line, Elko and Hemphill, they rotate eight guys all game at the defensive line position, man. Fresh legs prove to be a detrimental to our offensive line as we get into the third and fourth quarter, something that we showed and struggled with last week. And then after talking to Dick and seeing that it's up in the upper 90s and the sun is shining, we've got to keep those guys hydrated and keep them fresh out there so they can go and move that rolling eight guys coming in. So when you look at this main defensive picture, if you kind of just take a step back and take a snapshot, this defense, man, it's a 4-2-5 structure built around multiple looks. They have defensive line waves. They have aggressive safeties. And creating quarterback comfort, quarterback discomfort is what they really want to do. The biggest thing that we have to do is avoid giving A&M the obvious passing downs and turnover opportunities. What does that mean? We have to be efficient on first and second down, make them guess when we're throwing the ball, really utilize the RPO, and make them pay.
0: Speaking of RPOs, Ricky, the Texas A&M offense, how is it different? How is it similar to what Kentucky has seen through the first 2 weeks?
3: Oh, boy. It's like rinse and repeat like compared to the first 2 weeks. Now, the difference is Texas A&M loves to control the clock. They're ranked fourth nationally, second in the SEC, with 36 minutes of possession. We're going to have to get off the field. It's a slow death with them, believe it or not. They have big play receivers who they like to go to in Horton and Bussey, which I hit on earlier. Horton's tied for third right now in the SEC with touchdowns. No, he has three TDs this year and is tied for the SEC lead. So we got to watch him in the red zone. He is a big-time receiver for them, and we have to just get in Marcel Reed's face. We're going to have to make it hard. He's third in their school history with completion percentage. The man can sling it. He can throw the pill around. And I think it's going to come down to, again, like Dick said, it's hot out there. Hydration is the key to victory. Mm-hmm. But
11: We're going to have to hydrate during this game. We're going to see who hydrated before this game also, because you can't hydrate now and not cramp.
0: It's too late.
11: It's going to be too late because we're going to have guys that are going to play a long time out there that we're going to need in key moments. And you can't come out because you're cramping. They love to control the clock, the RPO action. He will stare down where he's going to go if we just read our keys, if we watch the film. He will throw us the ball still because he loves to try to fit it in that tight window, like I said earlier. He is their offense. Everything they do is situated around him. The RPOs, the play actions, the fake toss runs, it's all window dressing for him. We control him. We get him off. We're good. Yes, the running back's averaging 4.1 yards a carry, but they're not really handing him the ball like that. They're not running it down your throat. It's there. It's a compliment. It's just because it wasn't there for the RPO, so he handed it off. So we have to just play disciplined defense. We have to control him. We can't let him get outside the pocket and scramble. The one big play he had against Arizona State, the defensive lineman ran the wrong stunt horribly. Defensive backs were in coverage. He broke for a long run. We can't have those mistakes happen on the road. That's how you lose, and that's how you don't get out of there with a big win.
0: Couple of minutes left in this segment, guys. So storylines coming into today. Obviously, the big one that people are talking about is Bateman's return to College Station. Can Kentucky turn his knowledge of the tendencies of Mike Elko's program into some advantages or even opportunities, even though you know A&M has probably changed up all of their signals and cadences? He still kind of knows what they like to do in certain situations.
2: Yeah, I mean, Elko came on earlier this week. I went and watched his presser, and he just came out and said, I've changed every signal. I mean, I've lost guys to other teams. I've lost guys to the NFL. So his entire signal base is going to be completely different. Now, as far as the scheme and what they want to do, it's still an Elko defense, man. Mm-hmm. Bateman is going to know what the main objective is, and hopefully, I mean, I'm sure I'd love to have been in the team meetings this week or staff meetings, because I know that Joe Sloan has been picking at Bateman. What do they want to do? How do they do this? How do they react to that? So I'm sure that they have gotten all the information they needed. But when I look at the storylines and kind of just the hot takes going into this game, number one, is Texas A&M actually as good as the 2-0 record and the number 9 ranking suggests? I mean, I would say maybe not. A&M was only up 24-20 entering the fourth quarter versus Arizona State. Finished, obviously, at 48-20, but they finished that game with only 255 total yards. The Aggies scored 24 fourth quarter points, including 2 defensive touchdowns, 4 first turnovers. But when I look at that and those stats, I think, have we seen a dominant Texas A&M team, or have we seen a good team that has been just extremely opportunistic, which could probably mean they're good on the flip side? And then secondly, Kentucky's best chance may be to make this a Jay Bateman game. A&M's offense hasn't been particularly dominant on paper, but can Bateman use his familiarity? Like you said, D-Head, can he use all that knowledge that he has with Elko's program and force Marcel Reed to win the game rather than just letting A&M's defense and turnover ability dictate it?
0: Couple of minutes left in this segment, but Ricky, the other storyline I'm going to watch is the depth for Kentucky as this game goes, especially if it's as hot as it is. But also, can Kentucky shake loose A&M in the fourth quarter and in the second half, where they have been so dominant, like outscoring their opponents 41-0 in the fourth quarter?
11: Yeah, that's going to be a key for both sides of the ball, is the adjustments, right? Texas A&M does something at halftime that they've done really well the last 2 games, and making these halftime adjustments to where they're just taking it to teams on both sides of the ball and they're putting up points. How are we going to handle that? We have a secret cheat code. Coach Bateman knows how he likes to do it, right? So I'm excited again to see what adjustments we're going to have. And then also, I'm really excited to see a Will Stein team on the road in a hostile environment. I don't think people understand this is our first road test. Our first true test, and it's not against anyone light. It's still against a good team, whether they're ranked number 9 or not. They were a playoff team last year. They had a quarterback that was up for all the major awards, who is still a good quarterback, who can throw us the ball. You have to be excited. I like our chances in this because, again, I love this. I'm just going to sound like me being a homer. Logan, you played here too. We are the underdog anywhere we go in this conference other than Vanderbilt. Mm-hmm. You have to feed off that. You have to know when we go out there and we run through that tunnel, and Logan, you played there, they already think, oh, it's Kentucky, we should win. Even though y'all were ranked higher than them, and they weren't at all. But the feel is, okay, it's Kentucky. I don't care how nice their fans are. Their fans are, like, cultish, you know, compliment to them, whatever. Like, they, oh, my gosh, I look great. That's just who they are, great people. I need you to hate us at the end of the day.
0: Yeah.
11: I need you to hate us. I need us to, at halftime, make the adjustments that Texas A&M is going to make and make sure they don't have this track meet that they've had all season in the second half where they're outscoring opponents and people ridiculously in the second half. Like, I think we said it was like, what, they scored 62 to 10
0: in the second half.
11: 62 in the second half.
0: Yep.
11: 41 in the fourth quarter. We can't have that.
2: You made a point there, though, that I kind of want to touch on quick. I know Dehez needs to go to break here, but this is the first road test. This is it's hard, and kind of the overlooked thing is different head coaches like to travel differently, and that can affect players positively or negatively depending on how many meetings they have, how much free time they have. You know, it's a 3:30 kick, so they had meetings this morning, breakfast, and then they had downtime today. Did they stretch? Did they go and do yoga? I've been in programs where we've just – gone and taken a nap.
0: Yep.
2: So how does Will Stein go and attack a road game and gives these players enough time to get ready to go play?
0: Let's get to our final break here on Countdown to Kickoff, presented by or driven by Jack Burford Chevrolet. We've got Kentucky and Texas A&M coming up on the UK Sports Network.
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0: It is time now to discuss our impact players, our Kroger Key stats, and our final thoughts on the matchup between Kentucky and Texas A&M. 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Whoever wants to go first here, who's going to be the pick to click today, Logan?
2: My key player, Kenny Minchie, man, a guy who's been very stable, I would say, for the first two games. What we need out of him, we don't need him to throw for 300 yards. We just need him to play efficient, mistake-free football. He has to make A&M pay downfield when they inevitably load the box. But it's really just going to – it obviously runs through Kenny here, and he's going to have to be on his P's and Q's. But I want to reiterate, we don't need a Superman performance from him. We need a Youngstown State performance, something where he is taking what the defense gives us, doesn't force the ball into double coverage, into trouble areas down the field, a guy who just manages the game. And I would love to see him extend a couple plays with his legs. I'll be honest with you.
11: He can do it.
2: Yeah.
0: You know what? I don't really have an impact player per se. I want to go back to something I mentioned earlier, and that is Kentucky's wide receivers matching up in the single or man-to-man coverage. Can they get open and make a play? Could be a big day for Kenny Darby, but also if they focus on him, maybe it's a big day for one of the other Kentucky wide receivers, Ricky.
11: It can be a big day, but I'm not going to lie. None of those are my picks.
0: Go for it.
11: I'm going to go Sam Green.
0: Yep. Okay.
11: Outside linebacker again because we have another RPO play action quarterback. Can he continue to have the game he did against? He did a lot of great things against Alabama that people didn't see in terms of squeezing down and making sure he hands it off and not getting sucked in, then be able to plant their foot. Even Mr. Cohen. I'm going to just say our edge players are going to have a huge game. That position in general can really dictate how we stay in this game or how we win this game, because we did it very well against Alabama on the edge, holding the RPOs and getting sacks and creating turnovers from that. So our edge players are going to be the key.
2: Their eyes were incredible versus Alabama. They were not getting tricked by it. They understood and followed their rules. And, you know, that's something that people probably don't understand. No. Like, defense is just all rule-based, right?
11: Yes.
2: You have a gap, you have a man, you stay in it. If you don't, you get in trouble. And their eyes were incredible.
11: It's not that complicated. Like, people think, and that's what makes it so weird when you're talking about defense. It's not complicated. You do the same thing, it's just different names. Are our eyes going to be all right? Are we going to have good technique in our hands? Another good thing we're going to have to do up front is be gap sound. The running back's averaging 4.1 yards a carry. Not really carrying the ball. They don't really believe in that tote. But if you can get 4.1, that's a problem. Can we keep that to 2? Can we keep that to 1? Can we live in the backfield again? And our edge players are going to be huge because guess what? Can we make him hand it off? So our big guys in the middle, Harkless, Edwards, Gadsden, Jaden Williams, all those guys in the middle can really eat and really push that offensive line back because we have the size. And then it's going to come down to a gut check when it gets hot and it's the fourth quarter and everyone says, well, we don't really have that much depth. Well, it's time to put up or shut up.
2: I'd love to see big number 7 have another great game, man. He was disruptive and clogging holes last week. Fun to watch.
0: Ricky, Kroger key stat.
11: Keeping Horton out the end zone. So I'm going to say Isaiah Horton not having 100 yards receiving, no touchdowns. We do that. Our defensive backs are doing well. And then also keeping Mr. Bussey from out the end zone. We keep those two out the end zone, we're good.
2: Score more points than the other team, we win.
0: Love it.
11: Yes.
0: So nobody's going to take win the turnover battle? I will.
2: That's what I had.
11: And we won the turnover battle last week.
2: That's what I had. I had win the turnover battle, but then I'll even add on it. I think that we need to win the time of possession. Like we said, offense loves to bleed the clock. They want to make you play their style of football. I think we need to win TOP and the turnover battle.
0: Hidden yards, I think special teams could play a huge factor in this one. If Kentucky can flip the field when they need to, I think that would be huge and make A&M's offense drive the field. And as Alabama took advantage in the second half against Kentucky, if the Wildcats could get some short fields off flipping field position, I think that'd be huge today.
2: Very huge. Yeah, and punting was obviously a problem last week. I think we averaged 39 per punt. We have got to have a guy back there that can flip the field. As far as the personnel, we've got the guy. There was just something wrong. He was uncomfortable, wasn't hitting the ball direct. I don't know. Something wrong, but I'm sure it got fixed this week. We have to have a punter that can flip that field for us.
0: It's going to be a fun matchup down at Kyle Field in College Station. It's the Cats going up against the Aggies. It is the second trip for Kentucky to College Station since Texas A&M joined the league. We're still waiting on the Aggies to visit Kroger Field as a member of the SEC.
2: Yep.
0: But Cats would love to even that all-time series at 2-2 with a big upset victory today. And, guys, the Cats are known for getting upsets on the road. They're the only team since 2023 to win in Oxford. So
2: wow, that's a
0: let's
2: stat.
0: Let's go get another one.
2: Yeah.
11: Here we go.
2: I think we got the guys to do it. I'm excited to watch, D-Head.
0: All right. Guys, thanks so much, Logan Stenberg and Ricky Lumpkin. Special thanks to Christy Thomas for allowing me to pinch hit here on the Countdown to Kickoff this week. Guys, we'll be back with you next week before South Alabama. I will talk to you coming up at the end of the first quarter. But now we'll get you out to College Station and join Tom Leach, Dick Gabriel, and Jeff Bacoro. They'll have the call this afternoon for the Cats and the Aggies here on the UK Sports Network.
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1: It has been a season of firsts for Will Stein, as you might expect. The first-year head coach got his initial victory in the opening week of the season for the Wildcats and then coached in his first SEC game last week against Alabama. And today takes the Wildcats on the road for the first time as UK's head coach against the Texas A&M Aggies here in College Station. And if he can get his team to pull off this win, it will be a tremendous first for the young head coach, because the Aggies are really good. They're ranked 9th or 8th, depending on what poll you prefer. They've got an excellent quarterback, and they've got a distinct home field advantage at Kyle Field with more than 107,000 cheering the Aggies on. It would take nearly a perfect effort by the Wildcats, but there are upsets every week in college football, and this one would be monumental. Hi again, everybody. I'm Dick Gabriel. Welcome to UK Sports Network coverage of Kentucky football. It's the Aggies and the Wildcats. And when we come back, Tom Leach and Jeff Pecora will call the action as we catch it on the kickoff here on the UK Sports Network. 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
1: I got Kyle Field in College Station, Texas. Dick Gabriel joined now by Tom Leach, Jeff Pecoro. It is Kentucky's first road game of the season. And Tom Leach, it's the first road game as a head coach for Will Stein. He has been on countless road trips as a player, as a coach, but it's different when you're the guy in charge. So he's had his hands full this week, not only preparing for the logistics of moving a small army, and of course he delegates that, but preparing for a heck of a challenge on the field.
7: Oh, yeah, this is the biggest stadium in the SEC. It's incredibly hot down here this week. It'll get close to 100. In fact, the local news said tomorrow it's supposed to be 100 here. And it is the third game of his time as a head coach. And normally I was looking back at other first-year coaches, and there'd be times way back where it might be late, you know, November, late October, before they play their first game away from home, or at least not on the opponent's home field. And this one comes in his third game. A lot of firsts for him, obviously, when he's a new head coach. But I looked to see the last time what a new Kentucky coach won his first road game. And it turned out, as best I could tell, my research is accurate, it's happened one time.
1: Wow.
7: Fran Kersey did it in 73. So in this league, when you, and you're, most of the times you're, these days, certainly, your first road game's going to be often a league game. Wasn't always the case, you know, 20, 30 years ago. But, yeah, suffice to say, it is a huge challenge here today for Kentucky. But, you know, last week was a game that was obviously a huge step up from their opening opponent in terms of the level of competition. And I think you probably should improve a lot off that. You know, they talk about teams improving from game one to game two. I would think for, you know, a quarterback that hasn't started before, for some young receivers and various players, they should make a significant improvement after going up against that level of competition for the first time and then to get to see it on tape.
1: Coaches like to talk about going back over the video, learning from that. I think Mark Pope calls it the autopsy. Will Stein, Jeff calls it going to the doctor. And I got to think the doctor is in when it comes to third down conversion. What happened last week cannot happen this week.
8: Yeah, it's been a hard go, really, Dick, for both of these teams on third down. For Kentucky, they're just 4 of 22 on the year, 1 of 14 last week. That's just 18%. The Aggies aren't much better, 10 of 26. That's only 38%. But their defense is only giving it up 4 of 22 times. So it's going to be real interesting to see how the third downs go with this team. You want to stay out of that hole. You know, the second half started last week against Alabama. They had a lead, but they just couldn't get anything going in that second half. And Tom and I have gone over this time and time again. They had a second and one that they got a minus play. They had a third and one they get stopped on. You know, if you make just one or two of these difficult third downs that weren't that difficult, it changes the whole complexion of that fourth quarter. I think it was a closer game than the final score, but again, you don't want to rely on that against this team in this stadium.
1: Don, the last time we were down here covering a game between the Aggies and the Wildcats, it went overtime. It was a great game. Wildcats missed opportunities to win. I mean, if they can play A&M as closely as they did last time and give themselves a chance to win, that would go a long way with this team and a young quarterback, or not a young quarterback, but an inexperienced quarterback. So what has to happen for Kentucky to make that happen?
7: Well, maybe a little bit of a similar script to that game you referenced in 2018, and that is a Kentucky defensive unit that could keep Texas A&M in check. And Kentucky did that, led by Josh Allen and the rest that night, and Kentucky had one big play early from Lynn Bowden that got him on the board first. And if you can have a defensive effort similar to what Kentucky had, certainly for a big chunk of that game last week until the defense got tired from some bad spots they were put in, and I think you can hang around to the fourth quarter.
1: Yeah.
7: If that's what you want to do. Yeah. A&M's offense has not been overly impressive yet. They blew out Arizona State, but they got two defensive scores. And if you can hold the Aggies in check, and they have a great veteran quarterback in Reed, but if you can do that, hang around, find a way to make that one or two big plays like Bowden made here in 18, and then see if you can make the winning play or plays in the fourth quarter.
1: And Jeff, I was going to mention Reed, who was, let's call him a Heisman semifinalist last year. If the season ended a little bit for A&M, I think he would have been a serious Heisman contender. But he's on everybody's watch list. In other words, he's really good and very likely knows his respect better than the quarterback they faced last week. So now I got to think A&M is going to try to do what you've always talked about, make Kentucky play sideline to sideline, take advantage of the heat down here and try to wear down the Wildcats. How does Kentucky combat that?
8: Well, I think that one thing Reed is going to do, he's going to take shots down the field just because of the receivers that he has. And Aaron Gregory, but especially Isaiah Horton, are really big receivers. Horton, 6'4", 215 pounds. He basically stays outside of the hash mark, meaning between the hash mark and the sideline. So he does a lot of streaks and a lot of deep out patterns or corner patterns, if you will. But then they have a guy, Mario Carver, who's really, really good. 917 yards, 4 touchdowns last year. Just a really nice player. Then they have another Z player, a flanker, and Ashton Bethel Roman. And he's a guy that had 503 catches last year, 5 touchdowns. So, you know, they've got some experience on the outside. They haven't run the ball very well this year outside of Reed. He is a dual-threat quarterback, but I'll tell you what, he likes to throw the football, and he has got an absolute cannon for an arm.
1: Yep, and I know that he's got a couple of the receivers you mentioned that he leans on, but he's thrown to 11 different guys. And they do look at Corver. I was listening to one of their talking heads say, Tom, that this could be the game where he takes the top off. You know, maybe this is the game where he breaks out. They got to get pressure on Reed, but they got to contain him. Easier said than done.
7: Yeah, I was looking back at their win at LSU last year, and he went back to pass, slid in the pocket, couldn't find anybody, pulled it down, and ran 54 yards for a touchdown. Very fast, as Jeff said, really strong arm. You have to contain him. Now, they're not doing a lot of design QB run with him. The Kentucky coaches think maybe it's because he came back when he considered going to the draft, and similar think with Will Levis in his second year when he was in that kind of spot, and so they don't put him in harm's way as much because of what's available for them in the immediate future. So, you know, but still, there's opportunity. There's going to be times when he scrambles.
1: Yep.
7: And we saw it happen with Russell last week for Kentucky had him bottled up on a third down play, would have gotten the ball back, and instead he scrambles and keeps the drive going for a touchdown.
1: Counting down to kickoff, 22 minutes away on the UK Sports Network.
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7: Will, when you've seen your guys go through practice this week, what did you like best about what you saw coming off a loss?
17: I think their mindset, number one. These guys worked their tail off all week. They practiced really hard, really physical. And, you know, we have moved on since last week, and now it's time to go attack this next game.
7: We were talking about this a little bit on the radio show, or maybe even you and I off the air, but the game score, you can say a game was closer than the score indicated. This one really was. And you guys were in a position late in the third quarter to still control your own destiny and just a handful of mistakes. So I'm sure you guys see that on tape.
17: Yeah, they do. I think we have to learn how to not lose a game before you learn how to win a game. Like, with critical mistakes, with penalties, with fumbles, with turnovers, that's never going to win. So although it might have felt closer than what it was, ultimately we lost the game. No moral victories, but we were able to take a lot from that game and to learn from it and process this week the right way.
7: How different, if much, is the challenge that the Texas A&M defense presents to you versus what you saw last week?
17: Yeah, I mean, they have really good players on that side of the ball. You know, a little bit more match coverage than maybe what we saw in the previous week. So some opportunities for our guys on the perimeter to go and make some plays. But it's an outstanding unit. They have great edge rushers. They have really good secondary. And so it'll be a challenge.
7: Coaches see something that works in a game, and then they play that team. They want to try to copy as much of that as they can. So what do you think A&M will try to take from what they saw against Alabama and try to throw at you early?
17: Well, I mean, I think they're a very aggressive defense by nature. I think Mike Elko does a really outstanding job attacking protection. So we have to be really clean in that aspect and feel like we have a good plan going forward.
7: We talked a little bit about this on the coaches show, too, getting your wide receivers going. It's probably a mutual thing. Some of that's on them. Some of it's on Kenny making decisions, right?
17: Yeah, I mean, I think it's a lot of factors. You know, we've obviously have three really good tight ends. We also have good receivers. So we have to make sure that we're getting those guys involved early. I mean, it's like, you know, anything. When you get touches early in a game, it keeps you more involved and engaged and, you know, just can get you in a rhythm. You know, not just at receiver, but even at quarterback and running back, all these positions, you know, getting these guys early touches, I think, is critical.
7: More with Coach Stein when we come back.
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5: You've been in the room watching tape as a quarterback and trying to learn from what you see. What is Kenny able to take from what he saw on tape now to prepare for this week?
6: I think, number one, the pocket's going to be dirtier just because it's the SEC and you face some elite edge rushers and guys that can cover on the back end. So taking easy money throws early on in the game, and when they offer you a check down opportunity, you got to take it. It's about moving the ball forward. Obviously, we want to capitalize on opportunities down the field whenever we have our chances. But more often than not, you got to protect the ball at quarterback. I think that's number one.
5: I know you guys talked coming into this season that you'd like to see him get a first down or two each game with his legs. Did you see opportunities that he could take advantage of that maybe he didn't yet?
6: Yeah, I mean, he had a few decent scrambles, you know. The one that I think about is the sack that we took on first and 10 that was just unwanted. So he knows better than that. He's a really smart kid. He's dedicated to his craft. He's competitive. So he'll improve from that moment.
5: Your defense goes up against another quarterback who's just a dynamic playmaker. We were just talking about this before starting the interview. All around the SEC, we were talking about the Mississippi State quarterback. You're seeing quarterbacks at about every place that can be really tough and really big plays and put a lot of stress on a defense.
6: Yeah, I mean, Marcel Reed, he's an outstanding player. He took his team to the playoffs last year, hasn't lost very many games in his career. He can run it, he can throw it, smart, knows their system. This league's got a lot of mobile quarterbacks, which I think is different than most because, shoot, there's a lot of really good, fast guys on defense, and, you know, not every play is going to be perfect. You have to be able to create outside the pocket and make plays with your feet when you can.
5: What does Reed do well, and what do you have to try to take away from him?
6: I think he throws a really good deep ball. I think, obviously, he knows when to pull the ball down. He's still looking to throw it first, but I think he's just got good instincts, good football IQ, son of a coach, and so that shows on the field.
5: What about their receiver group? They don't use the tight ends nearly as much as you guys do, but it seems like a very impressive core of receivers.
6: Yeah, really impressive. Speed, number one. These guys are faster than the guys we just saw. And that's no shot at Alabama. Alabama had outstanding receivers too, but these guys have more of the Ryan Williams. They have about three of them, so they can really go. So it'll be, you know, put stress on our secondary, but I like our plan. And we got to do a really good job of affecting the passer as well.
5: If you've got Tyrion Nichols out there at corner, if you've got Alex Afari at linebacker playing some reps there, that's two guys with a good bit of experience.
6: Yeah, I mean, you know, we were expecting Tyrion to be full go last week, and he was up until about the game. So he's had a really good week of practice. He's gone out there every single rep. So my expectations are for him to play really well. And Afari is a lot more improved just in terms of knowing the scheme this week than he was last week. So I know we feel better about him going out there and making checks and calls when you know, real live action is going on. Both those guys got to affect the game on special teams as well.
5: Did the guys up front, your guys, look as good on tape as it did in real time?
6: They did, yeah. I mean, Keese played well. Tavion Gatson played well. Jaden Williams played well. So they did. CJ Works made some really good plays. So I was very proud of our defensive line. I thought they showed up.
5: Good luck.
6: Thanks. Go Cats.
5: Cats in Texas A&M in hot, hot Texas.
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5: Back at Kyle Field at College Station, and they just played the alma mater. They went through the yells and cheers that they rehearsed last night at midnight Eastern time. We're just about ready for football. Jeff McCoy, keys to the game. You touched on it earlier. Of course, third down conversion, but you got to keep them from converting third down as well with a dynamic quarterback.
6: Yeah, they've lost 7 starters on this team. They lost 4 in the RO line itself. 1, 2, 3, 4, 5, 6 of their top 12 players on that offensive line are all transfer portal players. Alabama, South Carolina, and 2 LSU are starters. So it'll be real interesting to see. The center, Nebo, is the only returning starter on that offensive front line. And they haven't been real good on third downs either this year, just 38%. So get them in those third and long situations. First down, I think, for both teams is going to be a huge key.
5: You pointed out last week that Alabama flipped its defensive pressure from the left side to Kentucky's right side. Kentucky's got to shore that up. But they've got veterans who came through the portal who, I got to think, Jeff, are not going to be rattled today.
6: Yeah, and the other thing, too, it's Malachi's first real start of the of the season. He missed the first game. He's in there yesterday against a really tough defensive end. And now they have tape. He knows what he has to do to get better. And Kentucky knows, hey, help him a little bit. You know, you might put Willie or Henry or Skinner over there on that side and get just a little kick on the defender in front of him. But again, I think that the first quarter is going to be key for this team. And the reason why is because they are really good in the fourth quarter alone.
5: Yes.
6: 41-0 in the fourth, 62-10 in the second half. They've outscored their opponents.
5: Just a few seconds left, but what do they do to help Kenny Minchie in this crowd or with this huge crowd and with this defense?
6: They have to be able to run the football. If they can run the football against this defense, that's going to open up a lot of things. You got to watch number 5, DJ Hicks. He's their best player on defense and defensive tackle.
5: Down 7 minutes away on the UK Sports Network.
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12: Everything's bigger in Texas, including the crowd. 102,000 members of the 12th Man are set to unleash a wall of sound. Today, the Wildcats march into the heart of Texas, unfazed by the noise and ready to leave Aggieland a whole lot quieter than they found it.
15: Now the goal is to win here.
12: Coach Stein and his squad know it only takes 11 on the field to win a football game.
16: Everything's bigger in Texas, and that could be true for the challenge facing the Kentucky football team today. Texas A&M is ranked higher than Alabama was. The Aggies' dual-threat quarterback is more experienced than Bama's. And Texas A&M plays in the largest stadium in the SEC, and it's brutally hot here today. Good afternoon, everyone. I'm Tom Leach, along with former Wildcat wideout Jeff Pecoro. Down on the sidelines, it's Dick Gabriel. Mostly sunny skies today. 94 degrees, 40% humidity, no wind to speak of as the Aggies come onto the field here at Kyle Field in Texas. The Kentucky captains are lined up here on the near sideline, ready to head out. Colton Price, Jordan Castell, Nick Anderson, and Tavian Gadsden today. We'll be sending it down to Gabriel for the coin toss in a moment. Jeff, Kentucky's great 1977 team only lost one game that year, and it was on an incredibly hot day in the second week of the season down in Waco, Texas. This might be the hottest game Kentucky's played since then.
6: I mean, it is boiling. And the thing is, the thing that really you shake your head at, it's beautiful once the sun goes down. There was a nice breeze here last night, and it was just as hot yesterday, but man, it is a scorcher.
16: And this place holds officially 102,000. They've had as many as 110,000 listed when you factor in everybody who's here, workers and the like. And you have a series of American flags that are at the top of both upper decks. And those are for Aggies that were lost in World War One, we are told. Down to midfield for the coin toss. And Gabe.
17: Colton Price speaking for the Wildcats, dressed in white. Aggies and all maroon. Handshakes, not a coin flip.
18: Kentucky, you're the visiting team, and you'll call the toss. This is the coin, the SEC. It's tails. What's your call?
19: Tails.
18: Tails is the call. If it's tails, you win the toss.
19: We'll defer.
17: Well, break number one goes to the Wildcats. Kentucky winning the toss, as you heard, and deferring. So A&M gets the football first. The Wildcats will defend the goal. Actually, A&M will go left to right.
6: Tom, I think first time this year that they've won the coin toss.
16: I think that's correct. The Wildcats will receive and come right to left from our vantage point up here in the press box. Texas A&M, all maroon. Jerseys, pants, and helmets, white numerals and letters. And on the helmet, that block letter T with A&M on either side. For the Wildcats, it's all white today with blue numerals and letters and blue trim. And the block UK logo on the side of the helmets with the blue stripe. 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And you can learn more about how UK is investing in Kentucky's future one student at a time. So Kenny Minchie, first road start. Like we talked about with the head coach, a lot of firsts, a lot of firsts for Kenny. Made his first start against Youngstown State, his first conference start, and now his first game away from home, and it's against the number 9 team in the country.
6: Yeah, you know, doesn't get much tougher in the last 2 weeks, that's for sure. But you know what? Here's a great place to shine. You've got another national audience here. And again, just start fast. Get a couple first downs on this drive. If you could get some points, it'd be huge.
16: One thing we'll look for, a couple things actually we'll look for early. They want to get their receivers a little more involved, get them some early touches. DJ Miller, Nick Anderson. Miller didn't have a catch through 2 games. Anderson has 2 for a very short yardage. And then for Minchie, they want him to take opportunities to run the ball today. A&M typically plays more man-to-man than Alabama would have, but Bama played more than usual last week, and no doubt A&M watched that tape and saw how successful Alabama was with that tighter coverage in the secondary. But when you're playing man-to-man, Jeff, it's defensive backs with their back to the quarterback.
6: Exactly. When you're playing man, you're right up on your guy, and you're watching him. And you don't go for the ball until he moves his arm. So that means you're not watching the quarterback. So there's a chance for him to get out of the pocket and get downfield.
16: So Adam Zawagi has it teed up on the 35-yard line. Back deep on the near side for Texas A&M. Terry Bussey. And on the far side for the Aggies, Jackson Hebert. So normally Ashton Bethel-Roman is back there as a kick returner. He's not there. He was questionable for this game on the availability report, so perhaps he may not be available. It's going to come to Bussey at the 3. Angles into the middle, and he goes down short of the 15-yard line. Excellent coverage by the Wildcats. Gardner getting down to make the hit, and did the ball come out?
6: It's a fumble, Tom. I think he said Kentucky's got it.
16: They're unpiling at the 13-yard line. Kentucky says they have the football. And we're waiting for the official signal, or is it just an injured player?
19: Official timeout for an injured player.
16: Apologize for the confusion, but we're waiting.
6: Well, all the Kentucky players were jumping up and showing the first down, and yep, it is first down Kentucky.
16: Well, the Wildcats get the first.
19: Recovered by the kicking team.
16: Dick Gabriel.
20: On first contact, Tom, everybody on the sidelines here spotted that fumble. And, you know, some of these guys are attempting to run out on the field right away, but the elation is.
19: Ruling on the field is a fumble recovered by the kicking team. The previous play is under video review.
20: The elation's going to have to wait, I was about to say, because they're going to check it, but the Wildcats believe they got it.
6: Tom, a huge hit on the return guy, and he is still down and hasn't moved much at all. There are 4 different medical staff around him.
16: And as we mentioned, Bethel-Roman, one of their starting wideouts, was already on the availability report, is questionable and wasn't back there to return the kick. And Bussey's another wide receiver that is now being attended to. But it was Gardner with a tremendous hit for Kentucky. Oh. And the ball popped out somewhere underneath Bussey as he hit the ground. And Kentucky came out with it. Gardner's a sophomore who made that big hit.
6: Tom, it was his knee. He went to make a cut, and the knee just gave out, and they're already bringing the cart out. This is not good for that poor young guy. He started to make a cut, and it just... And again, this is natural grass down here. This isn't turf, but his knee just gave out, and when that happened, he just dropped the football. Now they're going to question is, did his knee touch the ground? Because when that searing pain goes through your body, he just dropped the football.
16: Gardner's out of Cedartown, Georgia, reserve cornerback, and with a fantastic hit. It started with Zuagi getting the ball high. They wanted to let A&M have that return with a high kick and then give your kickoff team time to get down with the coverage. So started with an excellent kick from Zuagi.
6: Yeah, and I think this is going to go back to them because it looked like that knee just gave out and went down to the ground, and then he dropped the ball. But a great kick, really great coverage by the Cats. Yeah. But I think this will be reversed.
16: That would be a tremendous break, obviously, for the Aggies. Kentucky got an early turnover on a pick 6 by McKees Humphrey Grace last week. Unfortunately, could not capitalize on that by the end of the game. But here's the call coming from our referee, James Carter.
2: No, they took the connection to the booth away. There it is.
19: After video review, the runner's right knee was down prior to the ball coming loose. By rule, the ball is dead at that spot. It will be Texas A&M first down at the 13-yard line.
2: So the Aggies will start at their own 13-yard line. Still backed up in a hole for their first play. That's James Carter, the referee. The umpire's Walt Hill. Center judge, Andy Faust. The headline judge, Adam Loudon. The line judge is Chad Lawrence. The field judge, Barry Blackwell. The side judge is Albert Bryant. Back judge, Joe Johnston. Replay official. Just got into and being involved in that play was Mitchell Wilkins. Marcel Reed, the quarterback, from the shotgun. Going to throw on the first offensive snap for the Aggies. Then he's going to run it straight ahead when nobody was open. And he goes down in front of Godfrey up at the 16-yard line. Scrambles for 3 yards. And it'll be second down and seven from there for the Aggies, who are right back at the line. Empty backfield. Everybody's out wide. Reed, quick throw over the middle. Complete. Tackle made on the catch. And the receiver trying to dive forward toward the first down stick. That's Aaron Gregory, just his third catch of the season. Comes up just short at the 22-yard line. So third and one as the Aggies are in hurry-up mode. And they're going to hand it to Owens, running off the left side and getting the first down up to the 25-yard line. So the Aggies convert on third and one. Pick up the first down with Reuben Owens, a 5'11", 215-pound senior on the carry. Just 112 yards through two games.
6: Thomas, is like Tennessee's offense. They're already right back again.
2: Reed with Owens to his left. One wide out right. Three receivers to the left. Reed waits for the snap. He's got it. Leaves it with Owens. Running straight ahead for a short gain to the 29-yard line. Humphrey Grace and Godfrey on the tackle for Kentucky. It's Humphrey Grace, Gaston, and Williams on the front three with Marion Harkless not available because of an injury. Second down six for the Aggies from their own 29-yard line. Marcel Reed set back to his right. Two receivers each way. Gives it to Owens, running big hole left side across the 35, upended and dives out to the 40-yard line. The two safeties combined to make the tackle. It's Bryant and Castell. But it's a gain of 11 and a first down for Texas A&M. Up front, Adams and Formby are the tackles from LSU and Alabama, respectively, in the transfer portal. Ivy and Ball are the guards. Mark Nabu, the center, three-year starter, preseason second team, all SEC. The left tackle, the right tackle, and the right guard, all transfers. A&M lost four very good offensive linemen last season into the NFL. First and 10 for the Aggies at their own 40-yard line. Pistol formation. Reed waiting the snap. Freshman K.J. Edwards, the setback behind him. He gets the call. Straight ahead. Big hole. And he goes out to the 48-yard line. Bo Barnes, freshman inside linebacker, making the stop. It's the Aggies getting their running game going, which hadn't happened in the first 2 weeks. They had just under 100 yards rushing against Arizona State last week as two pick sixes with a big difference in that game for the Aggies. Second down and two coming up for Texas A&M at its own 48-yard line. Leaning heavily on this running game the last several plays. Pistol formation again. Braver coming in motion near side. Fake to the near side. Reed setting deep. Looking deep down the near side. Leaping grab, and he's got it.
6: Yeah.
2: That is Craver down to the Kentucky 31-yard line, 21-yard gain. And that's the kind of deep ball that Jay Bateman was really concerned about his guys being able to stop. Craver, outstanding, goes just 5'9", but he was able to get up and make the catch.
6: Boy, that was a beautiful pass and a great catch. He had to really get up to catch that one.
2: It was from the left side of the formation all the way across to the right sideline. Shows you the arm strength of Reed, who sprints out to his left, slings it far side, and it is incomplete, well off the intended target over on the far sideline. It'll be second down and 10.
6: Yeah, Reed has got an absolute gun, but that time he's throwing, going to his left,
2: And that wasn't even close. I'd like to see him stay in the pocket. But if you're Kentucky, you want him rolling because that definitely wasn't as good as throw.
16: Tight end, two wideouts left. Slot on the left side. Craver coming in motion right. And he sets up as the slot on the right side. Short side of the field for A&M on second and 10 at the Kentucky 31. Aggies opening drive. They give it to Edwards. Big hole left side, 25. And down to the 21-yard line. Now mark him just shy of the first down stick. Brian and Castell, the safeties, again on the tackle. But A&M opening some big holes up front against the Kentucky defensive front. Second and third down and one for the Aggies. Reed takes the snap. Leaves it with his running back running off the right side. It's not much, but it's enough to get the first down as he gets across the 20 to the 19. K.J. Edwards, a 5'10 freshman, goes 197 pounds. So runs hard and picks up the first down there at the Kentucky 19 as the Aggies are in the red zone. They're 11 of 13 in the red zone with 9 touchdowns this season.
2: And again, no Harkless for UK today.
16: 4 minutes in. Pistol formation for Texas A&M. Reuben Owens back in, lined up behind Reed. Two receivers each way for the Aggies. Again, Craver in motion right. Play fake. Reed setting deep, getting pressure from Williams. Sprints out the other way. His pass is deflected and getting a hand on it. It was Lorenzo Cowan coming in on the rush over outside the numbers on the far side of the field. He was able to go step for step with Reed and get a hand up to make it second and 10.
2: Really nice play there by Cowan as Reed tries to extend the play by getting out of the pocket. Goes all the way to the numbers. Cowan stayed right in front of him. Got a paw up on and hit the ball.
16: The kick return to start the game. It was initially ruled a fumble, overturned on replay. Now the Aggies have moved down to the Kentucky 19-yard line where it's second down and 10. Castell showing blitz off Reed's left side. And he got across but then jumped back. That's what the fans reacted to. Gives straight ahead to Owens, and he hammers his way inside the 15-yard line down to the 13-yard line for a pickup of 6. It'll bring up 3rd and 4, Cowan on that tackle.
2: Yeah, nice little trap play there. You got big Nebu coming and kicking out on that, the center.
16: Godfrey and Barnes, the inside linebackers. Gates is the star, the nickelback. Castell and Bryant, the safeties. Sykes and Nichols, the corners, to start the game. Reed hands it to Owens. He's hit, spins away, and drives down close to the first down. He was hit well short of the first down, but was able to spin back to his left and fall forward. And the tackle made by Williams and Godfrey. And
3: fourth down.
16: Going to be fourth down, just short of the 10-yard line. So officially scored at the 11, but it's fourth and inches.
2: Tom, they had him back at the 12, and as you said, he just spun and kept spinning and fell forward all the way to the 10.
16: Kentucky gets some new bodies in. A little confusion about who's in and who's supposed to be out. Reed out of the shotgun. Owens to his left. Gives straight ahead to Owens. He's hitting the backfield, wrapped up, and I don't think he got there. I think he lost about a half yard. Sam Green gets into the backfield, shoots the gap, and makes the tackle, and Kentucky turns over Texas A&M on downs.
2: Boy, that was just a really nice play as they converged from the outside in, and you said it, Sam Green was right there to get him high.
16: 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Kentucky about to get the ball for the first time with 9:14 to play in the first quarter on the UK Sports Network.
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2: Field of the Texas A&M University campus, and it is a scoreless tie with 9:14 left in the first quarter after Texas A&M keeps the ball on a replay overturn on what first appeared to be a fumbled kickoff return, and they move it all the way down to the Kentucky, really 10-yard line. We had to call it the 11 officially, but it was just outside the 10, and they needed the 10 for the first down. And on the handoff to Owens, he never had a chance, Jeff, because Green was able to shoot into the backfield on a blitz and hit him about the same time the ball was put in his belly.
6: Yeah, it was a really nice play by Sam. He came right down the line of scrimmage and again got him high and twisted him around. And once he lost his momentum, then the rest of the defensive line was able to stack him up there just short. And huge, huge play early in this game. And now if you're Kentucky, got to get a couple first downs, get out of the hole, flip the field position.
2: A&M able to run it for 49 yards on that opening drive, so they got to clean up whatever the issue is there up front, as the Texas A&M offensive line, which has been a bit of a considered a question mark through the first two games and coming into the season because of the roster turnover and the very good players that they lost there. But Texas A&M controlled the line of scrimmage on that opening drive with its run. So Kentucky comes on the attack for the first time. Kenny Minchie completing 62% of his passes. 5 touchdowns, 1 interception. His first start in a road game. Transferring in from Notre Dame. Minchie's got C.J. Baxter behind him. They fake it to him. Minchie rolls out right. Complete. He's got Miller up the far side at the 20. Across the 30. Cuts left at the 40. Tackled from behind. Out at the 48-yard line. And just an easy pass and catch to a guy that hadn't had a reception yet. And you get D.J. Miller out in space. And Radcliffe runs him down. But not before he takes it out to the 48-yard line. A gain of 37. And whistles blow just as the snap came back to Minchie.
6: I think what Elko's saying is he thought that he may have stepped out of bounds.
2: I wondered when he made his cut back to the left around the 35.
4: Replay has contacted us to see if the runner's foot was out of bounds prior to where he was tackled.
6: As Kentucky ran up to the line of scrimmage real fast, and it kind of looked like he was hugging that sideline. But as you said, a nice safe pass. You get Miller early in the game. He touches the ball for the first time this year, and then he turned on the Jets once he turned the corner.
2: Timeout on the field while they take a look at this. 8:47 left first quarter. We'll come right back to tell you how the replay went on the UK Sports Network.
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2: come back with bad news for Wildcat fans. T.J. Miller ruled out of bounds at the 30-yard line. Still goes as a 19-yard gain. First and 10, Kentucky at its own 30. Down to Dick Gabriel.
20: Yeah, Tom, watching this game unfold with the fumble that wasn't a fumble, you were talking before the game about Kentucky going on the road, pulling off an upset in the SEC. That was down in Oxford, Mississippi. How did that game start? Willie Rodriguez knocked the ball loose. Kentucky celebrated a recovered fumble, had to give it back, but turned around and won the game. So who knows?
2: Great point. D.J. Miller with his first catch of the season, and we get a glimpse of what he can do out in space on that run after the catch. Unfortunately, he didn't get credit for all of the work that he did, but still Kentucky's out of the hole and opened up the playbook a little bit more for a Kentucky team that managed only 62 yards rushing on 32 attempts last week against Alabama. Now, that includes, but there were sacks. There were four sacks in the game on passes, but 62 yards on 32 attempts is not much success in the run game. And so Wildcats were a little better in the first half, really got stuffed in the second half. So they'd love nothing better than be able to have some success early in the run game. Nice, easy completion for Minchie to get started, relieve maybe any nerves that he may come in with, although he seems to be a pretty level-headed young man.
6: Yeah. Well, I tell you what, Tom, Tekla Shibola is one big human being, isn't he?
2: 6'6", 329-pound, fifth-year player. Transferred in from Ohio State, where he started 29 games in 3 years. Leads him up at right guard inside of Malachi Wood. Price the center. Alinen and Hurd to his left. Tight end Rodriguez on the near side. Wide this way was Anderson. Now he goes in motion right. That's the far side. Handoff Baxter goes straight up the middle and gets a decent gain on first down. Not close to the 35-yard line. Brooks, the safety, in on the tackle for A&M. Radcliffe, the other safety. Humphrey and Ricks are the corners. Shaw, the nickelback. McHale and Sanford are the inside linebackers. Jones, Mims, Hicks, and Searcy up front. Cats are at the line, ready to go. Second and five at their own 35. Quick fake. Minchie is just going to throw this one away.
6: Smart.
2: He was looking for something quick. It wasn't there. Throw it away, and don't take the sack. So that will be third and five.
6: That's a smart play right there by him. As you said, they wanted to go real quick. Corners, though, were really up. Look, this is a 4-2-5. A lot of man tendencies. Elko loves man, and that's what they jumped into right there.
2: Third down and five. Kentucky, only 1 of 14 on third downs last week. Only 4 of 22 for the season. And that's the same number that the Texas A&M defense has allowed. Empty backfield. Three receivers right, two left for Kenny Minchie. A&M, five across the front. Let's see if they send five. Nope. Drop one into coverage. Minchie pulls it down, tries to run, gets tackled from behind, and goes down at the 30-yard line. So A&M wins the line of scrimmage. Minchie had very little time to survey the field, and it was Hicks and Antosaka that combined to make the tackle, and Hicks is a potential first-round draft pick.
6: Yeah, Saka has been really active. That was a great get from him. He came from Northwestern.
2: So it's a loss of five back to the 30-yard line. And Kentucky will send the punting unit onto the field. Tom O'Hara angles it over to the far side, away from the returner. End over end kick. And it hits, and if it hit a Texas A&M player, it's a live ball. Kentucky players are diving on it at the 28-yard line. It was a short punt, and the return man had to slide from the right hash marks over outside the left hash marks to try to make this catch, and came out with the football. So another break for the Aggies. They will hang on to it at their own 28-yard line.
6: That was Craver, right?
2: Number one. Craver's the return man. But if you're the quarterback, they would call that a muddy pocket. He's in among a lot of players because he had to move over to make the catch on the punt, which covered 42 yards. No score. 7-12 left first quarter. And Reed out of the shotgun. Sent back to his left is Edwards. Quick fake, quick throw near side. He's got Craver trying to get outside the numbers. Gets to the 32, and that's all. Driven back by Barnes and Bryant. Barnes flying out from his inside linebacker position to get in on that tackle. It'll go as a gain of four. Second down and six. Just a screen out here to Craven, trying to get him in space.
6: That was a big hit on him, too. Ooh.
2: Tight end, one wide out left, two wide outs right. This is the short side of the field for Reed and the Texas A&M offense. He takes the snap, leaves it with Edwards. Big hole running left. The safeties, Castell and Bryant, wrap him up, but I think it's going to be enough for the first down out to the 38-yard line. And they get some big holes where they're going off tackle, particularly to that left side following Blake Ivey, 324-pound junior, and LSU transfer Tyree Adams, 6'7", 305. First down Aggies at their own 38.
6: Kentucky's going to stiffen up this run defense. As you said, they're running all over them right now.
2: And another freshman, Carson Baker, at running back. They fake it to him, and Reed setting deep, throwing deep over the middle, and he's got it. Down to the Kentucky 42-yard line. Craver on a deep crossing route. Bryant on the stop, but it's a gain of 22.
6: Tom, the problem there, no pressure at all. He sits and surveys and waits for Craver to run open on the dig.
2: 21-yard gain to the 41 of Kentucky. Reed out of the shotgun, set back to his right. Three wideouts right, one to the left. Craver waiting for the ball. Quick fake. Quick throw near side. Craver scoops up a low throw. That threw the timing of the playoff, and Kentucky makes the tackle at the 40-yard line. McKees Humphrey Grace out there with Barnes again.
6: I tell you what, that Craver kid, they get the ball to him, and he takes some wallops. He got crunched that time again. Now he's coming out of the game.
2: Ball's back at the Kentucky 40-yard line. And Reed out of the shotgun, tight end to his right. One wide out this way, two to the other side of the formation, which is the open side. And now moving further out, the slot receiver. And throwing to that side, it's incomplete as the pass from the middle of the field over to the far sideline was a little wide of the intended target, Kelshon Johnson, coming out of the slot and then running a deep out. So third down now for Texas A&M, third and nine.
6: That's a really hard pass right there, Tom. That's a 45-yard pass, like leading a dove in the field. You know, you got to put it out there, but you got to get closer to the guy.
2: Third down and nine at the Kentucky 40. Three receivers left, the wide side of the field, one back to the near side. Reed looking right now, pivots, throws back into the middle of the field on a screen. He's got Craver, and he runs it down close to the first down. I think he may be just short. Had to get to the Kentucky 31, and they're going to mark him just short. Castell and the tackle along with Humphrey Grace. So Reed looks right and then quickly pivots and throws and hits Craver on the screen. And now Craver is not getting up. It's plus 10 seconds for station identification. 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
2: Texas A&M with fourth and short coming up again. Kentucky stopped them on downs at the 11-yard line on the Aggies' first drive. Texas A&M at the Kentucky 32. They need to get to the 31 for the first down as the medical staff continues to work on Mario Craver, Texas A&M's leading pass catcher, and a guy who's had four catches already in this game for the Aggies. He's up now, slowly heading off to the sideline with a little help, a little limp. For Craver as he walks off. 4:34 left first quarter. Scoreless tie here in College Station between Kentucky and Texas A&M. And
6: Tom,
2: fourth all-time meeting.
6: Yep, Tom, he's their best offensive threat, really. Him and Reed, the quarterback. But to see the four different ways he's got them on, every one of them has been a different way to get him the ball. One was a little bubble screen. One was a quick hitch. One was a dig. And then that one right there. It's a very, you know, look, Reed knows where he wants to go with the ball, and it's number one.
2: So Craver's out. It's fourth and one. Reed from the gun. Owens back in as the setback to the left of the quarterback. Tight end goes under center, takes the snap, goes straight ahead, gets stood up, but he's able to turn and fall forward and get the first down to the Kentucky 28-yard line. Micah Riley, a 6'5", 263-pound transfer from Auburn, sprinted up under center and took a quick snap, and it's first down at the Kentucky 28 for the Aggies.
6: He's their version of Henry Boyer, basically. Kind of the same size.
2: 3:56, and the clock ticking here in the opening quarter. Texas A&M on the Kentucky side of the 50 on its second consecutive drive to start this game. Tight end to the right, one wide out right, two to the left. Now tight end goes in motion left. Reed drops, swings it out, and he's got Edwards in the flat, but it's not going to go for a lot as Sykes dropped off his man when he saw the short throw to Edwards and came up and made a nice one-on-one tackle in space. Hassan Sykes, the West Carolina transfer, is going to be at the 28-yard line. So, or 20, they mark this, just close to 27. Second down and 9.
6: Tom, this is a 24th play for Texas A&M in the first quarter.
2: Two wideouts right along with a tight end. One wideout left. Marcel Reed. Edwards the setback to his right. He takes the snap. Retreats. Blitz coming. Throws intercepted in the middle of the field. Kentucky's got it coming the other way. Out to the 30-yard line, making the interception. That man again, Sam Green, stops the A&M offense for the second consecutive series.
6: Sam Green is an outside edge. He dropped in coverage that time. Reed looks to the middle. He wants to go to the outside, and when he turned to throw, Green was just standing right there, and he reached up and pulled it out of the air. Really nice play by him. Great disguise of coverage by Kentucky by dropping Green right there into that throwing lane.
2: Timeout on the field. 2:54 left, first quarter. Scoreless tied, College Station, Texas, on the UK Sports Network.
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2: Kentucky, no score in this first quarter with 2:54 left to play in it. The Aggies, Jeff, have 121 yards in this first quarter. They've snapped the ball 13 times on Kentucky's side of the 50, and they have nothing to show for it. A fourth down stop on a Sam Green TFL on the first drive, and then Green picks off a pass and returns it out to the 29-yard line to set up Kentucky for its second drive.
6: Yeah, so if you're Kentucky, you're saying, okay, we've taken everything they've got, and it's still 0-0. Now we get it. We have some decent field position at the 29. Kentucky's got to run the football. This Texas A&M defense is built on the turnovers. They've got two interceptions and four fumble recoveries so far in their two games. And they got what I guess that would be a tackle for loss because he was coming out, or they call it a sack. But 11 TFLs and two sacks coming into the game today. But Kentucky has got to be able to run the football because it opens up the passing game.
2: Temperature in the mid 90s here today in Texas. I think we were watching a little bit of the Vandy game. I think they said the feel-like temperature on the field there was 140, maybe. I think I heard right in Nashville. Yep. So in their game with NC State, it's a brutal weather in the southern part of the country. But Wildcats hanging in there so far. Now they're going to snap the ball for just the fifth time on offense in this first quarter. Kenny Minchie had a chance to look at that tape last week, which should have been a very good learning experience. They talked to him about the pocket being muddy, just a lot of congestion, and you have to get comfortable with that and yep. climb the pocket, not always look to escape, but when there is an opportunity to pull it down and run and get a first down, do that. Motion off the man on the back of the pistol, that's Skinner, and they're going to throw it to him out on the far side. He drops it. The 28-yard line. So they motion Skinner from behind Minchie out wide to the right, and Minchie hit him right in the hands, and he dropped it.
6: Yeah, the problem is it didn't hit his hands. It hit his shoulder pads. He let it get to his body. You've got to catch that out in front of you. If you watch Willie Rodriguez catch a football, he catches it out in the air and snatches it.
2: Darby, too.
6: Yeah, and Darby the same way. They have great hands. Can't let it get to your body because that's what'll happen.
2: Willie has 12 catches to lead Kentucky. And he shifts over and lines up just outside the right tackle.
6: Man, you know, again.
2: Two receivers left, one wide out right.
6: Minchie
2: has plenty of time. Checks it down. He's got Baxter right side across the 40. Big gain across the 50. Down the far sideline into Texas A&M territory to the Aggies' 43-yard line. Great protection that time. And a 28-yard gain to C.J. Baxter. Humphrey made the tackle for A&M.
6: Boy, had DJ Miller running a seam, and they forgot to cover him. There was no one on him, and that would have been a touchdown. But he dropped it off and got a huge gain to the right side.
2: So Kentucky and the Texas A&M side of the 50 for the first time today. Miller comes wide to the near side. Rodriguez wide the far side. Skinner in motion off the back of the formation again. They run that same play, and this time he makes the catch. And he heads down across the 40 and gets tackled around the 36 or 37-yard line of Texas A&M. It was a defensive end, Marco Jones, who gets out to make the tackle on Skinner. And Kentucky's right back in the line and ready to go at the 36. A gain of 7, 2nd and 3. Minchie sliding right, looking back into the middle. Throws. He's got Darby. Touched. Oh, he dropped it.
6: Oh, my goodness.
2: He was wide open at the 5. Reached out. Had it as he pulled it to his body. He dropped it. He, as you said, Jeff, reached out with his hands and had the ball, and as he pulled it in, it came out. Oh, my goodness.
6: You can't ask for anything better. Hit two guys open, too. Boy, they are having some problems in the secondary at Texas A&M. Darby just ran right by his man. The guy behind him was open as well. Perfect pass.
2: Boyer and Anderson split wide to the far side, short side of the field. Darby and Miller back to the near side. Baxter the setback to the left of Minchie. He leaves it with Baxter, tripped up in the backfield, trying to dive forward. And if he kept his balance, he got the first down, but he did not. They're going to say his knee touched at the 34. He got submarined, but he was trying to put a hand down and dive forward. It was Byer to safety.
6: What do you do?
2: He came up to make the tackle. I think they're going to go for it at the A&M 34-yard line, 4th and 1.
6: Kind of no man's land right here. It'd be about a 54-yard field goal, 55-yard field goal, so they're going.
2: And at 20, clock ticking in the first quarter, no score. The ball sits just outside the 34. They have to make exactly the 33, so it's about a yard and a half. Minchie will go under center. Baxter straight behind him. Quick fake, and now whistles. Timeout, Texas A&M, perhaps?
1: Prior to the ball being snapped, we were contacted by replay to review the spot on the field.
6: Oh, that's
1: play.
6: Ridiculous. Come on.
2: Well, I wonder, are they... Because he put his foot, his hand down, I thought, was trying to stay upright to dive forward, which he did. And if he gets what he got on the dive, it would have been enough for the first down, I think. The problem is when they put this ball back down.
6: He put it all the way back.
2: It moved it about a foot backwards.
6: Moved it all the way back to the 35.
2: Because it was previously spotted between the 34 and the 35, right midway between those two yard lines. Yeah. And now the back nose of the football is touching the 35. And... As they say, it is a game of inches.
6: Yes, it is.
2: We're getting a look at the replay.
6: Wow. It's kind of where is he down? You can't really tell.
2: So the tackler went low around the ankles of Baxter, so Baxter falls forward. And if he landed on the tackler, we're getting another look at it. He puts his hand down to try to keep balance, and he's diving forward, and his knee still hasn't hit. He landed on somebody else, I think, and he dives forward. And if they give him that, he may get the first down. Quite a play by Baxter.
6: Yeah, he may be up to the 32.
2: Because he gets submarined, and he puts his right hand down with the ball clutched in his left. And then when he starts to go down, he actually lands, I think, on the body of one of his offensive linemen on a calf muscle and is able to, again, stay off the ground.
6: But, Tom, the reason I said, oh, my goodness, is, look, Remember, that's when Hartline got hurt on that same play.
1: After video review, the runner's left elbow was down where it was blown dead. Ruling is upheld. It'll be fourth down.
2: Okay, they rule his left elbow touched the ground.
6: But if you remember, they called the, you know, they called the whistles blew as Hartline got the snap. They've got to stop those before the ball is snapped because Hartline got hurt, missed the rest of the season.
2: So they've spotted this, and maybe this was the spot after the play that they marked it about a football length back of where it was before the previous play. So fourth down and one for Kentucky from just inside the A&M 35. They have to make exactly the 33 with the clock under a minute to play here in this opening quarter of a scoreless tie. Minchie from the shotgun this time. Hands it straight ahead. Baxter's got it. Big surge behind the center from Bowie, Texas. Colton Price, the Baylor transfer, 6'3", 208, fifth-year player, powers his way downfield to plow the row for C.J. Baxter. First down, Kentucky at the 32.
6: It's almost, Tom, exactly the play clock and the game clock, so they're going to have to take another snap.
2: Minchie goes up, says something to his offensive lineman. 15 seconds clock ticking in this first quarter. Minchie on the shotgun. Baxter to his left. Is Minchie going to let this just run out?
6: I don't know if he can.
2: Play clock's going to run out before the game clock. They both hit zero. They're going to, man, looks like they're going to rule at the end of the first quarter.
6: Thank goodness.
2: So we go to the second quarter where it'll be first and 10. Kentucky headed left to right at the Texas A&M 32-yard line when we come back to Kyle Field in College Station, Texas. No score through 15 minutes on the UK Sports Network.
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2: From the UK Sports Network studios, I'm Darren Hedrick with your Central Bank SEC scoreboard update. Earlier today, number 2 Georgia, no problems on the road in Fayetteville. They crush Arkansas 45-17 in front of a mostly empty stadium there at Razorback Stadium. A wild finish in Nashville just concluded. NC State leading Vanderbilt 31-28 with 6 seconds left. The Wolfpack tried to run out the clock on fourth down. Their quarterback was tackled in the end zone as time expired. He fumbled the ball. It was recovered by Vanderbilt for a winning touchdown. The play is under review, but as of right now, Vanderbilt has beaten NC State 34-31 on a wild finish. Mississippi State, South Carolina, and the Alabama game are both in lightning delays, Tom. Wow, Darren, we were watching that game earlier when it was 17-0, North Carolina State. Through one quarter, A&M runs 23 plays for 121 yards. Kentucky runs 10 plays for 58 yards, but the Wildcats are plus one on turnovers. They had a fourth down stop and then a turnover that ended another Texas A&M drive, and now Kentucky with its best scoring opportunity of the game at the Texas A&M 32 with a first and 10, but they should already be up 7-0 as Minchie threw a beautiful ball to a wide-open Kenny Darby inside the 5-yard line. He reached out, snatched the ball, and as he pulled it into his body, he dropped it.

0: Ricky Williams in 1995.
1: That was a good one. They have to finish this drive. You need seven, not three.
0: No score. Just underway in the second quarter here in Texas. Minshew sprints up under center. He's got Patterson straight behind him, and whistles blow just as he took the
1: procedure.
0: Snap.
1: Procedure.
0: It'll be against
2: Kentucky. False start. Offense, number 73. 5-yard penalty. Second down.
0: That's the left guard, Olas Alenin. Move Kentucky back to the A&M 18-yard line and make it second down and 12. First penalty of the game on the Wildcats.
1: Can't have those pre-snap penalties. Will absolutely kill you.
0: Minshew will go from the shotgun this time. Trips to the left. Rodriguez split back to the near side. Kentucky's right. Patterson, the setback, goes in motion out to the right. Minshew retreats. Has time. Now pulls it down. And he's tackled for a sack. Waited maybe just a count too long to pull it down and run because Texas A&M's T.J. Searcy, defensive end, able to crash down from the left side of Minshew and make the tackle.
1: Yeah, and when you're this close and the defense is playing how they are, your first look not there. You got to go. You do not have time against a defense like this to go to second, third, and fourth progression.
0: Loss of three on the second sack for the A&M defense. Third and 15, Kentucky from the 21 of Texas A&M. 2 minutes gone in the second quarter of a scoreless tie. Two wideouts each way for Kentucky. Patterson the setback to the left of Minshew. Minshew looking left, pulls it down. He's going to run. Heads to the far sideline. Needs a block. There's nobody there to give him one as he goes out of bounds on the far side for no gain. Fighting with someone in the support staff over on the Texas A&M sideline. He did make the quick decision that time. Noah McHale was chasing him. There was nobody over there to block for him when he was trying to get to the edge. No gain.
1: I'm not so sure that wasn't a called play because he just got that ball, took a step back, and then took off.
0: So Kentucky will try to get on the board first with a field goal of 39 yards from Adam Zuagi. It's set up just inside the left hash mark. Right-footed kicker has to push this a little bit to the right with the wider hash marks in college football. And this one is no good. He did not move it to the right. He just kicked it straight down the hash marks, and that made it wide left.
1: Oh boy.
0: Timeout on the field. The Cats miss a golden opportunity to grab an early lead. And with 12:20 to play, it goes back over to Texas A&M when we return on the UK Sports Network.
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0: Second quarter at Kyle Field on the Texas A&M campus, where it is a scoreless tie between the Aggies and the Wildcats with 12:20 to play in the second quarter. Kentucky had been 8-for-8 in the red zone with six for six in the red zone before that missed field goal by Zuagi from 39 yards. But Jeff, the Wildcats shot themselves in the foot after getting a nice first down run from Baxter at the 16 that put them around the 13-yard line. But then you get a penalty and a sack and then a scramble for no gain and a missed field goal.
1: Yeah, you just cannot come up with nothing on that. When you had the ball all the way down to the 12-and-a-half-yard line and you get basically a chip shot field goal and –

0: even close. That just can't happen. But again, pre-snap penalties, and that's what Coach said. We've always talked about this. If you can't, you just can't have pre-snap penalties.
1: And Kentucky should have had the touchdown if not for the drop, but they are getting people open in the passing game.
0: Yeah, and again, Texas A&M likes to play a lot of man. And earlier in that drive, you know, you had when he was flushed and he hit C.J. Baxter out of the backfield, you had D.J. Miller wide open running a post. That Darby drops an easy touchdown. So they're there. The opportunities are there.
1: A&M takes over at its own 21-yard line. Coming right to left, led by quarterback Marcel Reed. Two interceptions on the season now against five touchdowns. 66% of his throws. 14 runs for a net of 37 coming into the game. It's a handoff to Owens coming off the left side, and he's got good yardage. He's going to get a first down run, I think. Now, going to be just short at the 30-yard line. Coming off the left side again, where they're having a lot of success. Behind Ivy and Adams, Bryant and Castell, the safeties, making the tackle. It'll be second and one from the 30.
0: Yeah, they have found something on that left side that they like. Must be a mismatch that they favor.
1: Jamarian Morrow's the backup running back, but we haven't seen him yet. He was on the availability report as questionable, so it may be Owens and then the freshman behind him. Fake to Owens. Reed sprints out right, throws complete. Got his man up the far sideline. Nice open field tackle there by Ty Bryant. It was the tight end Armstrong leaking out to the far side and making the catch. And there was a lot of green grass ahead of him up that far sideline, and Bryant doesn't make that diving tackle. Gain of 8, first and 10 at his own 38 for A&M.
0: Craver is on the sideline, but not in the game.
1: Just the fourth catch of the season for a tight end in this Texas A&M offense. Reed, play fake, setting up deep, getting pressure, flushed down to the pocket by Cowan. He's sprinting to the far side, and he's going to run out of bounds over the far sideline. Cowan came into the backfield unblocked and forced Reed to have to escape the pocket, and they're going to call him out at the 41 on the scramble. Gain of 3, second and 7.
0: Yeah, you've got to keep, you can't jump. Keep your feet on the ground. Just keep him in front of you.
1: Reed had 25 touchdowns, 12 interceptions last season, but against defenses ranked in the top 35, it was 6 TDs and 8 interceptions. He has one interception today in the last Aggie drive. Second and 7, Texas A&M, just short of its own 41-yard line. Craver in. Williams, Hanson, and Grace up front. Reed setting deep, pressure coming on a stunt, and he throws it incomplete as the pressure was coming from McGee's Humphrey Grace, and he tried to check it down to Owens, but Godfrey was right there with him. Pass was wide of the mark. When he's getting some pressure, and you can give him a little look he's not expecting, that's when the accuracy issue that is the question mark for Reed from the NFL scouts surfaces.
0: You took the words right out of my mouth. Make him move, and he's just not on target today.
1: Third and 7 for Texas A&M. It's 2 out of 4 on third downs today. No score. 10:37 left in the first half as Reed operates from the shotgun. He's got a tight end and two wideouts left. The widest is Craver. One wideout right. Kentucky crossing, not blitzing. Reed guns it far side. It's caught. First down. Just a quick out in front of the cornerback Sykes, and Isaiah Horton with his first catch of the day and his 8th of the season. And he's a big target at 6'4", and first down Aggies at the 48, gain of 7. Horton transferred in from Alabama. Clock ticking under 10.5 minutes to play in the second quarter. Owens the setback to the left of the quarterback, two tight ends left. Now Craver coming in motion. They fake it to him. Reed's going to run it. Kentucky's not fooled, and Godfrey makes the tackle at midfield. A gain of just a couple, so they tried to give him what the coaches like to call, offensive coordinators call, eye candy with Craver in motion, but Godfrey stayed home and makes the tackle from his inside linebacker spot.
0: Yeah, if he gives that to Craver, that's probably a loss, because I don't know who the defender was, but he was right in front of him too. So nice play by the defense there.
1: And Godfrey, really high football IQ according to Coach Bateman, the Kentucky defensive coordinator. Empty backfield for A&M this time. Trips to the left. He's throwing right, though. Catch is made. Tackle made right on the spot. Sykes comes up and makes the hit on the freshman running back Edwards, who was split out wide to the right at the Kentucky 46. It's a gain of 4, 3rd and 4.
0: Well, that was a really nice tackle, wasn't it? He went, got him right in the chest and stole him down.
1: Kentucky's tackling has been very good so far. Third down for A&M. 3 of 5 on third downs today. No score here in College Station. Two receivers each way. Reed from the shotgun. Edwards the setback to his left. Kentucky with four across the front. They'll drop seven in coverage. Quick throw. First down to the far side. He's got Craver. Cuts into the middle. And he's tackled in space by Gates at the 33-yard line of Kentucky. That's a first down, a gain of 13. Craver's the guy they don't have an answer for right now, Jeff.
0: Yeah, that was just a couple of steps, almost like a China route, and he breaks the first tackle. You've got to get him going side to side. If he goes upfield, you're in trouble.
1: At the Kentucky 33, first and 10 for Texas A&M. They've been on the Kentucky side of the 50 on each one of their three drives in this game. Marcel Reed, the quarterback from Nashville. 6'1", 185-pound senior. Considered the draft and then came back for another season with the Aggies. He puts it in the belly of Edwards. He runs straight ahead and is tackled by Gadsden. And Alex Afari in on that tackle for Kentucky at the 30 of the Wildcats. Second down and 7 coming up for Texas A&M. Alex, a lot of extra work in practice this week, so he could be good to go. 6'2", 227-pound, fifth-year player out of Lakota West High School in the Cincinnati area.
0: Him and Godfrey in there together.
1: A lot of experience there. Three wideouts left, three wideouts right, one left for Reed. He gives it to Owens, and he's running straight ahead, and Afari hits him again. They knock him down short of the first down at the Kentucky 25-yard line. Sam Green had a piece of the tackle as well. It'll bring
2: another
1: up a
2: third, down.
1: Third and two.
0: Craver already has 6 catches.
1: He had 59 for 917 yards last season, and 2/3 of his yards came after the catch. Two wideouts each way on third and two at the Kentucky 25. A&M spreads it out. Owens the setback to the right of Reed. Let's see if they give it to him. Craver starts in motion right now, comes back left. No, Reed's throwing. He's looking for Craver. He makes the catch. Just a quick out to their go-to guy for the first down at the 22-yard line. They needed 2. They got 3.
0: Tom, you don't understand how hard of a catch that is. I mean, that thing's up around above his shoulders. He's running out of bounds. He has to make the catch and get his foot down. He did them both.
1: Injured an ankle earlier when he was tackled, but coming back in for this drive, and that's a big difference in the A&M offense.
0: Man, 7 catches now.
1: A&M at the Kentucky 22, first and 10, scoreless tie in the second quarter. 8:40, the clock ticking. Reed out of the shotgun. Takes it, gives it to Owens. Up the middle, got a hole, and was knocked down by Afari at the 14-yard line. 8-yard gain, and there's a lot of space there before anybody was able to hit him.
0: Yeah, defensive line's got to hold their water. You can hear him in our headsets clapping. And that time, one of the defensive linemen fell out of his stance, and that's exactly where they ran it. He had no chance.
1: Second down 2 for A&M. Just inside the 15 of Kentucky. Reed, 2 receivers wide each way. And he gives it to Owens, running right, and it's going to be a loss. Kentucky stuffs it going right. They've had a lot of success coming left. And it was Bro, the LSU transfer, and Godfrey combining to make the stop at the 16-yard line. So let's bring up 3rd and 4 for Texas A&M.
0: But their offense, Tom, has been on this field the entire game, it seems like. Kentucky's had 1 drive.
1: 5 out of 7 on third downs. That's why they're staying on the field. 3rd and 4 at the Kentucky 16. Reed, tight end, 2 wideouts right, 1 wideout left. He operates from the gun, high snap, but he pulls it down, makes a fake, getting pressure, throws for the end zone, incomplete, flag. Probably going to be pass interference on to Ryan Nichols. Pass intended for Gregory in the near corner of the end zone, the left corner.
3: Pass interference, defense, number 20, 15-yard penalty, first down.
1: Well, it's not a 15-yard penalty because they will spot it at the 2-yard line outside the 15. Otherwise, it would have been half the distance. But so it's a 14-yard penalty to the 2-yard line. That's where they pass interference in the end zone. It's spotted at the 2, unless it's half the distance. So a 5:22 left in the second quarter. Texas A&M first and goal. 0 for 1 in the red zone today. Afari running in late for Kentucky. Reed set back Baker to his right. He gets the ball. Touchdown. Straight ahead.
0: Off the left side again.
1: Left side of the center as Baker crashes into the end zone. 210-pound freshman gets the Aggies on the board first. Kentucky missed an opportunity to score first on its last drive, and now the Wildcats will be playing from behind.
0: I think they missed three times on that last drive to take the lead.
1: Comes with 5:18 left to play in the first half. Kentucky really thought its defensive line would be a tough matchup for the A&M offensive line. A&M's won that battle so far. It's up. It's good. It's Texas A&M 7, Kentucky nothing. We're back to College Station after this timeout. This is the UK Sports Network.
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1: Five 18 left to play in this opening half. Texas A&M. The drive goes 14 plays, 79 yards, and 7:02 off the clock. The Aggies score on a 2-yard touchdown run by freshman Carson Baker, and they take a 7-0 lead on their home field here in Texas with 5:18 left to play in the second quarter. And their offensive line's getting the job done so far.
0: They really are, and having a great day off that left side, running left. Most teams are right-handed, but Texas A&M today going to the left. Now, 5 minutes 18 seconds left. Kentucky has to put together a long drive here. If I'm the defense, I'm like, all right, up to you guys. Let us sit here and go into the half. Get a couple, 3-4 first downs, or move the ball like he did last time and get some points on the board. But Kentucky has to hold the ball for the remainder of this half. Don't let Texas A&M get a hold of the ball again.
1: A&M's had the ball for 17 minutes, running 37 plays for 186 yards. Kentucky has had it for 7.5 minutes, gaining 74 yards on 14 plays. So A&M has had 23 more plays. Part of that is their effectiveness on third down to stay on the field.
0: Yeah, third down has, again, hurt the Wildcats here. But I really think, Tom, it's first down because it's been third and second, third and four, third and three, third and one. They've converted a fourth down.
1: David Alano will tee it up for A&M to kick it right to left to either Jacaden Ferguson, the former Arkansas Razorback, on the near side, or Kyle Barber on the far side. Kentucky had a short touchdown throw, dropped on that last drive, and then missed a 39-yard field goal, giving up a chance to get the first score. Comes to Ferguson at the 2, high kick. He heads straight ahead at the 20, breaks the first tackle, gets to the 25, and then he's driven back. So the spot it would have been with a touchback. Kentucky will start at its own 25-yard line. Moving left to right here in College Station, Texas. Kenny Minchie at the controls for the Wildcats. 3 out of 6, 54 yards He's tried a couple of times to scramble. They wanted him to do that against A&M today, but hasn't had success with it yet.
0: And there has been some breakdowns in coverage for A&M.
1: Three receivers in a triangle just outside the left tackle. Rodriguez, the tight end, back to the near side. Minshew from the shotgun. Fakes it to Patterson. Minshew sets deep. Has plenty of time. Throws it, and it's broken up at the 39-yard line. Humphrey on the coverage. Pass intended for Willie Rodriguez on a deep crossing route. Second and 10.
0: Well, that was just great coverage right there. He was right on his back, and he had help behind him, too.
1: Offensive line gave Minshew plenty of time.
0: Yep.
1: And she has two receivers each way now on second and 10 from his own 25. Jason Patterson, the setback on this drive. Four-man rush. Patterson gets the call. Big hole up the middle. And he is thrown forward to the 38-yard line for a first down. Just running straight up the middle. Sanford, the inside linebacker, on the stop. And it's first and 10, Kentucky. It's own 38. Nice run.
0: Yeah, he hits the ball so quickly. And he's right through the hole. And big pickup.
1: Junior from Steeds, Florida, 5'10", 204. Patterson leads them with 131 yards rushing through two games. Picked up 13 there.
0: Man-to-man.
1: Trips left. Minshew looking that way. Now he's going to pull it down and run straight ahead, and he dives and gets to the 40, so he gets a couple. It's a positive play at least.
0: Yep.
1: It'll be second down and 8 instead of taking a sack and being second and longer.
0: See what he did there, Tom? He looked at two guys over on the left side. The middle of the field was open, and he took off, just caught from behind.
1: At the Kentucky 40, clock ticking down to 4 minutes to play in the first half. 7-0, Texas A&M leads. Second down and 8 for the Wildcats. Kenny Darby has checked into the huddle. A freshman from Bossier City, Louisiana, is going to come to the near side as the slot inside of Miller. Anderson wide the other way. Minshew. Gives it with Patterson, bounces it outside, sprinting, uses the stiff arm to get to the far sideline, and he is thrown down just short of the first down stick over at the 47.
3: Holding. Offense, number 73, 10-yard penalty, second down.
1: That was Olas Alinen flagged for holding, the second flag for him today, and nullifies a big gain that would have set up Kentucky for a third and one. Said it's going to be second and long.
0: Boy, that's a huge penalty. Huge penalty.
1: First penalty was down in the red zone. And Kentucky had it at the 13-yard line of A&M. That backed him up 5. Sack on the next play. This one backs him up to the 30-yard line where it'll be second down and 18. Two receivers right. One of them, Darby, now going in motion left where Anderson is out wide. Rodriguez, the tight end that way now, or Boyer, he comes in motion near side. Play fake Minshew. Minshew's looking deep down the middle of the field. He's got Miller out there. He's got it! Inside the 20, tackled at the 16-yard line of Texas A&M. The post pattern right on the money from Minshew to Miller.
0: Miller gets a free release off the line of scrimmage, gets inside the quarterbacks. You said just runs the post. Minshew throws a beautiful deep ball, gets it ahead of Miller so he could run right under it. Huge play for the Wildcats.
1: They spot the ball at the 17-yard line, a gain of 53 yards for Kentucky, and they're in the red zone, powered by Toyota. The big play that we didn't see last week comes back for the Wildcats. They give it to Skinner, coming in motion, heading far side on the sweep, down the far sideline, 10, 5, dives for the end zone, didn't get in. They're going to rule him out at the 3, so a tight end off the right side coming in motion, and they hand it to him like a jet sweep that you normally see to a wideout, and he takes it for 14 yards, first and goal at the 3.
0: Tom, I don't think anybody was ready for that snap on the Texas A&M defense or DJ Miller. He turned around the sidelines and put his hands up like, what was that?
1: Skinner played running back, wide receiver, tight end, linebacker, and defensive end in high school. On the left hash mark at the 3 of Texas A&M, Kentucky driving for the tie. Skinner and Rodriguez setting up on the near side. And whistles blow.
0: 2 minute.
1: 2 minute timeout. So it's 7-0, Texas A&M leading Kentucky, but the Wildcats have a first and goal at the Texas A&M 3-yard line. And that will be the play when we come back to College Station after this timeout on the UK Sports Network.
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1: .202 left to play in the first half. 7-0, Texas A&M in front. Ball sits at the 3-yard line on the left hash mark for Kentucky. Heading down toward that massive humanity in the end zone to our right. Dick Gabriel has placed seats a little better than 102,000 officially. And it reminds me a little bit of the swamp in Florida in that the stadium's kind of vertical, especially in the end zones. Let's see if we have Gabe. Well, we'll come back to Gabe. Jeff, it is a stadium that I think holds the sound in a little more when it's designed that way. There's not a lot of places for it to leak out.
0: Yeah, this is a massive facility, but there's no corner where it's open. So, yes, everything's inside the bowl here. And I was trying to stay up last night for the midnight yell. They opened the gates at 10:30, and I was like, I'm not going to go. We can watch it on TV. Doesn't start till midnight, which is 1 o'clock at home.
1: Two catches for Miller today for 72 yards, I believe, and it's nice to see them get him involved because we can see now what he's capable of.
0: The kid, look, he's got great hands, and he can really run. He came on really strong at the end of last season, and it's carried over this year. He just hasn't had the opportunities. Today they've targeted him, and he's come up big twice.
1: And in fairness to DJ, he and Nick Anderson were a little banged up heading into the first game, so they didn't get a lot of practice the week of the first game. And this week, they both had a full week of practice, and it's paying off certainly for DJ Miller today as Kentucky is set up at the Texas A&M 3-yard line. Edgar Shibola, that transfer from Ohio State, sprints up, settles in at right guard. A lot of shifting for Kentucky. They end up with Jordan Knox in the backfield to the right of Minchie. Play fake. They're throwing for Boyer. Wide open. Touchdown, Kentucky. They crossed up Texas A&M with all of that motion, and Boyer leaks out from his spot on the left side for an easy catch and a touchdown.
0: You put Knox over on the right side next to the quarterback, so everybody thinks it's heavy right, and you're going to run it that way. Play action, and they're able to go back to Boyer, who's at the end of the line on the left-hand side. He stabs at the defender and just floats out into the flat, wide open, his second touchdown catch of the season.
1: Great play call from Joe Sloan, who's gone up against the Aggies for 3 years in a row now from his time at LSU. Point after attempt from Zuagi is good, and the game is tied at 7 with 1:59 left to play in the second quarter as the Wildcats quickly are able to answer. And, Jeff, if they can find a way to get off the field better on third down, their offense is really clicking in this first half.
0: Yeah, they've had a couple of opportunities to go deep. They hit that one there, obviously, to set up the touchdown there to Miller. They had Miller before. They had Darby for the touchdown pass, and he dropped it inside the 5-yard line. So there are guys that are running open. And, you know, again, it's give him time. And, again, I love the play calling. But you got to get off the field defensively on third down. All said and done, it's 7-7, and this now is the 2-minute timeout here. what happened, Tom, is Will Stein called timeout with 2:02 left on the clock, so that wasn't the two-minute call. They put two more seconds on, so it was a Kentucky timeout. He wanted to make sure everybody was on the same page. They were, obviously. You come back out, you get the touchdown. So now this is that two-minute timeout.
12: So when I looked up, I saw 2 minutes on the clock. Correct. But probably a smart move by Will. We talked about him being first-time head coach in his first road game. And just sensing there, this is a very important play. A chance to tie this game up and maybe put a little more doubt in A&M's mind. And let's make sure we get this right.
0: And I thought a great response there. I'd love to have seen him take about another minute 56 seconds off the clock. But, you know, just get a nice kick here into the end zone so you don't get a return, because they got one of the best return guys in the world in Kramer. I mean, this kid is something else. He's already got 7 catches on the day. Plus, he was hurt for a couple drives.
13: Hey, guys, I want you to watch for something. When Kentucky subs on defense, I've noticed, of course, the one of the officials stands over the ball so the offense can't snap it. And when the offense subs, the defense subs, watch how deliberately Kentucky is coming on the field. It eats up clock. It eats up play clock. Even though the game clock might be stopped, it eats into the play clock and gives A&M less time to make adjustments at the line. And you know who was great at that? Deion Walker. Absolutely. So that's a little gamesmanship I think the Kentucky defense has been using to try to slow the pace of the game. Jeff, you mentioned earlier there was kind of a Tennessee kind of pace, and I think Kentucky's trying to take it away from them.
0: Well, the other thing that they're doing, too, offensively, is they're not subbing, and so they don't have a chance to sub. And that's the beauty of having a guy like Baxter in the backfield that could run, but he can also pass protect, and he can catch the ball in the backfield. So when he's in there, they're getting right back to the line of scrimmage and not allowing Texas A&M to sub.
12: So the game's tied with 1:59 to play in the first half. Kenny Minchie with his 6th touchdown pass of the season. Kentucky getting ready to kick it back left to right to the Aggies, who were ranked 9th in the country, made it to the playoffs last season, lost to Miami 10-3, and the big defining element of that game for Miami was the way its defensive line was able to dominate a very good Texas A&M offensive line. And Kentucky has not been able to do that yet in this game, but a whole half to play, and 2 minutes more in this first half.
0: But
12: good to see the big plays coming back into this offense for the Wildcats.
0: Exactly. Big chunk plays, but you can't give up anything here, Tom.
12: They had a 13-yard run, a 53-yard pass, and a 14-yard run on that last drive. The kick is going to go almost through the back line of the end zone. Kicks over to the side for Zulagi, and it'll be a touchback, and Texas A&M will come out and start at its own 25-yard line. Marcel Reed at the controls. He's had a very good first half in terms of being 12 of 17 for 99 yards, but does have one interception.
0: So watch and see if they come out. I'm sure they'll probably come out in a two-minute offense here, probably called 2 plays on the sideline.
12: The way they've been moving the ball, they get Craver over the slot to the far side. Yates is the star slash nickelback that is over Craver. 2 wideouts right, 2 left for Reed. He waits for the snap. Gives it to Owens, running up the middle, and he gets 3, maybe 4. Tried to spin away from Godfrey, but Godfrey held on. Made a nice tackle in the hole there. And it's
0: again,
12: 8-4.
0: Tom, they are really running left-handed today, aren't they?
12: Yes, they are. And most of their success running has been off the left side. Burrows the defensive end on that near side this time. Gadsden on the nose. Humphrey Grace on the other side. CJ works in there at the edge for Kentucky. And they give it to Owens again, running straight ahead. And he drops his shoulder and runs over Ty Bryant, who's a little slow to get up. And Owens takes it out to the 39, gain of 10 and a first down. And Ty Bryant took a blow, I think, to his right shoulder from the right shoulder of 215-pound Reuben Owens. And Ty is still
14: official
12: sitting on his backside there while the training staff comes out to check on him with a minute 24 to play in the first half.
0: That was an absolute shot. Both of them came up there. Just boom. 2 Rams hitting each other in the hole.
12: Just a very physical approach. And Mike Elko's the guy with a defensive background. He came up
1: as a defensive coach, gets the head coaching job here and now in his third season at Texas A&M, has 65% of his roster back from a playoff team, and he's a guy that likes to be aggressive defensively, a lot of man-to-man that we talked about, and offensively, even with a dynamic guy like Craven, Ty pops up and jogs off to the near sideline, so that's good to see. But even with a dynamic playmaker outside like Craver and a quarterback, they're going to go ahead and send Ty to the locker room. He's going to jog to the
0: right
1: Kentucky
0: arm.
1: Locker room. Yep. They still want to try to establish the run, and that's what they've been able to do in this first half today.
0: Well, and again, he ran it these first two plays very conservative. He got the first down. Now he's in open field, and he still has three timeouts left.
1: And a minute and 24 seconds as the clock starts to tick again. Two wideouts each way for Reed. Spread look here as he operates from the shotgun. Takes it, getting pressure, rolls out to his right, throws back into the middle, and it's caught. Down to the Kentucky 43-yard line goes Isaiah Horton. The big fella just ran a deep curl down into Kentucky territory and was wide open. It'll be a gain of 18 yards, depending on where they spotted. Godfrey and Barnes, the two linebackers, got him down. Looks like they will put it at the Kentucky 43. 18-yard gain and a first down for the Aggies. Game tied at 7. He needs a big stop. Reed retreats, guns it near side, and it's broken up.
0: Man, almost.
1: And it was Sykes who cut in front of the intended receiver, who was Gregory on this near sideline. Reed throwing it from the far hash mark all the way across the field, and Sykes breaks on the ball and knocks it down. If he's about a half step quicker, it's 6 points the other way.
0: Tom, again, he's throwing the ball 40 yards on an out to the other opposite sideline, and boy, Sykes just missed an interception.
1: But that gives you the idea of his arm strength.
0: Elway-type arm.
1: Ooh. Trips to the left, tight end right, second and 10 at the Kentucky 43 for Texas A&M. 7-7 tie here in College Station. Reed leaves it with Owens, nice. And he's tackled for a loss in the backfield. It was Bo Barnes, the freshman linebacker, who read it, tackles him. They officially go score it for no gain at the Kentucky 43. It'll be 3rd and 10.
0: Really
1: down
0: nice
1: to 42 play. Seconds, and the clock ticks. Empty backfield this time for Reed. Got to watch him running the footballs. He drops. He guns it near side, and
0: I think it
1: bounced in front of Craver down at the 36-yard line.
0: Threw that one short. Tommy short-hopped him. He had him in that little sweet hole, but it still would have been about 6 yards short of the first down.
1: So 32 seconds left to play.
0: They're going to have to punt or try a 60-yard field goal.
1: Looks like they're going to send the punter out there, Tyler White, for the first time today. Kentucky has a set. They look like they're coming after this punt. There's the set that they have that they think they may be able to get a block on this at some point this season. But they're not coming after this one. So White's just going to kick it very high. See if he can kill it inside the 5. And it bounces into the end zone for a touchback with 24 seconds left to play here in this opening half at Texas A&M, where Kentucky and the Aggies are tied at 7. It's the SEC opener for Texas A&M and the first SEC road game for Kentucky after falling at home to Alabama last week.
0: So, Tom, remember what we always say. It's the last 4 minutes and the opening 4 minutes. Kentucky scores the touchdown. They get 7, and they get the ball to start the second half. So this could be a huge turn of events here for the Wildcats.
1: And here, even though you have a couple of timeouts,
0: just
1: I think...
0: kneel down and let's
1: just,
0: go in.
1: Yeah, you do that, or if you hand it off and then break a big run... You could get a little creative, but don't want to take any chances. You're on your way into a 7-7 tie here. Minchie from the shotgun. He's got it. Gives it to Patterson. Running straight ahead. And he gets 4, maybe 5. From the 20-yard lines where it started after the punt touchback. And they're going to give him 5 to the 25-yard line. And that should do it as we're... At 7 seconds, Kentucky and Texas A&M are going to head to the locker room in a 7-7 tie here in College Station, Texas, where Kentucky is 1-1, lost in overtime here in 2018, and won back in 1952 under Bear Bryant. Dick Gabriel going to catch up to Coach Will Stein.
13: Coach, you missed some opportunities, but you played into a stalemate. What do you think of this?
14: Yeah, we didn't miss anything. Our guys are playing their butts off. They're ready to go in the second half. Let's go.
13: How do you get your defense off the field more?
14: always got to get guys down on third down, but hey, our guys are battling. That's all that matters.
13: Thanks, Coach.
14: Thanks, dude.
1: They are battling, and they've fought their way to a tie at 7 here in College Station, Texas. We'll be right back on the UK Sports Network.
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13: Kyle Field, where Kentucky has played A&M to a 7-7 tie. Jeff Pecoraro, Dick Gabriel. Jeff, I got to think around the country, that score might raise some eyebrows. And when you look at the stats, maybe even more surprising, but somehow Kentucky has managed to even things up.
0: I really like the backbone of the Kentucky defense. It was that bend but don't break mentality on the first half. Dick, they had 43 offensive plays to Kentucky's 21 in that first half. So the defense was on there forever, yet they held up in this heat.
13: Yeah, and you know, it's hot. There's a bit of a breeze. They've got the air-conditioned benches here. But those guys out there playing, you heard Will Stein, they're battling. And, you know, this is going to be one in the trenches right now. So what kind of adjustments do you think Kentucky's got to make? What do they got to figure out?
0: I think they got to get off the field on third down. You asked him that, and he just kind of breezed over it, but they have to play better third down defense and get off the field. This Texas A&M offense is really two players, the quarterback and Craver. They have done all the damage. Craver's got 7 of the 13 catches for Texas A&M. So Kentucky's defense has kind of held them a little bit. But, again, Kentucky has given them 101 yards rushing. So Texas A&M has broke the 100-yard mark. But the flip side of that is Kentucky's offense has been a little bit better, but they've only had the ball for 11 minutes of the first half.
13: When they can get pressure on Marcel Reed, he looks like any quarterback, like an ordinary guy. You know, I'm wondering maybe they mix things up a little more to try to get more pressure on him. That's a gamble, but Will Stein's a gambler.
0: Yeah, it is a gamble, but I think what he and Bateman are trying to figure out right now is, look, it's 7-7 here. We've held up pretty well. What can we do to slow down that running game a little bit and put more pressure on Reed to win it with his arm?
13: And conversely, if Kentucky can run the ball a little bit better and keep that A&M defense on the field, what can that do?
0: Well, Kentucky's only run the ball 12 times because they've only had, you know, the 21 plays.
13: Right.
0: So the problem is you don't run much when you just simply don't have the football. So a couple more sustained drives and get the defense off the field.
13: You know, and when we look at the stats at the end of this game, win or lose, it might show Kentucky just running 50-something plays or 60 plays, which would go back to the first half. But ball control in the second half, you got to think either side's going to win this game.
0: Yeah, and again, you look at the stats here. Jordan Castell has 9 tackles. Ty Bryant has 7. That's your 2 starting safeties. Godfrey has 7 and Barnes has 5. That's your linebackers. No sacks, no tackles for loss. So they got to get a couple. They've got to get a little bit or a half a tackle for loss for 2 guys. So 1 tackle for loss. They have to get more pressure at the point of attack.
13: They also got to get Ty Bryant back. And he ran, yes, as you pointed, yep, out, he ran to the locker room. That's a good sign. So we'll get an update on him as soon as we can. But when your defensive leader's off the field, you got to wonder, right?
0: Well, again, Ty's a tough kid. It was his shoulder, and I'm sure you go in there, and they've got these pads you can wear. We call them shock absorbers underneath your shoulder pads, and he can throw one of those on if he's not already wearing one, or he could go to the bigger pads when he comes out for the second half. But, yeah, to lose him would be an enormous blow for this team.
13: Aggies get a touchdown on a short run after a pass interference call in the end zone. Wildcats drive it back. Henry Boyer with a catch from Kenny Minchie to tie things at 7. We're going to send things back to Lexington. Darren Hedrick's got scores from around the country when we come back on the UK Sports Network.
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16: Texas A&M to a stalemate in the first half. Both teams with 7 points each at the break. I'm Darren Hedrick with you here at our UK Sports Network studios. And while the Cats and the Aggies talk about second half adjustments, we'll find out what's going on around campus. 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
17: 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Here's Dr. Tim Mullett, Medical Director for the Markey Cancer Center Affiliate Network.
18: We've developed the network in a way that has really focused on getting those patients back to their own community. I've been calling it hybrid cancer care in the sense that patients from a rural community have opportunities for local treatment. We like to say that the patients can get their care that they should at home and then get the care that they need to at Markey.
17: The Affiliate Network connects Markey with community cancer programs across the state. As part of joining the network, affiliates work towards earning accreditation from the Commission on Cancer, a national benchmark for high-quality cancer care.
18: And so that became a real opportunity for us to grow the network under the expectation of raising quality. And that improves patient outcomes. It improves patient satisfaction. It improves the results of cancer care. It expands the ability to get new types of cancer treatment out into the community. And so when we do that, it raises trust. It raises value to the institute, to the local institution, and patients feel more comfortable. And our own providers are now feeling more comfortable referring patients back to the community so that they can have more consistent and less expensive care. Markey can be a leader by helping these programs deliver better care in their own community.
17: While the network helps connect patients with the latest in cancer care at Markey, Mullett says improving Kentucky's cancer rates depends on more than just technology or specialized treatment. It also depends on building strong relationships with local communities.
18: Our expectation at Markey Cancer Center is to decrease the burden of cancer across the entire state of Kentucky. We can't do that by working in Lexington alone. We have to do that by working with our communities. And the way that we work with our communities is by developing trusting relationships that increases the value of delivering high-quality cancer care in their own community.
17: For UK at the Half, I'm Allison Perry.
16: Allison, thank you very much. Kentucky and Texas A&M tied at 7. We've got scores and highlights from around the SEC when our halftime report continues after this on the UK Sports Network.
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12: It's time to look at the Central Bank SEC scoreboard.
16: He's tied up at 7. They're at halftime down in College Station. Elsewhere around the SEC, Florida State and Alabama finally getting underway in Tuscaloosa after a lengthy lightning delay. Mississippi State and South Carolina also delayed because of bad weather in Columbia, South Carolina. That game is scheduled to kick off at 5:35. That's about 45 minutes late on that one. Earlier today, there was a wild game in Nashville. Vanderbilt at home against NC State out of the Atlantic Coast Conference. Vanderbilt trailed that game 24-7, battled back to within three at 31-28. had the ball with a chance to tie, but threw an interception at the two-yard line. NC State trying to run out the clock with 6 seconds left in the game. The Wolfpack backed up to their own end zone trying to run out the clock, and here's how it sounded on the Vanderbilt Radio Network.
14: With 6 seconds to go, there's the snap. Bailey rolls toward the right. He waits. He waits. He is going to be sacked. Oh, it's a safety with one second. Did they knock the football loose? Oh, goodness. Did Miles Capers get the
19: touchdown?
16: Andrew Allegretta from Learfield there. The call was upheld. It was a touchdown. Vanderbilt got the extra point, and they beat NC State 35-31. Number two, Georgia went to Arkansas, where they crushed the Razorbacks 45-17. Chauncey Bowens with 3 rushing touchdowns in the winning effort. Later tonight, you've got Florida and Auburn. That's a 7 o'clock kick. Number 7 LSU visits number 8 Ole Miss in Oxford. The return of Lane Kiffin kicks off at 7:30. We'll get you back to College Station after this. Kentucky and Texas A&M tied at 7 on the UK Sports Network.
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13: Back at Kyle Field, we just saw the Fighting Texas Aggie band, the cadets coming out of the stands to put on a magnificent halftime show. It really is impressive, but time for more football now, looking ahead to the second half. Jeff Okoro and I often talk about how time of possession can mean everything or nothing. And today, it tells quite a story, Jeff. 18:41 for Texas A&M and only 11 minutes and 19 seconds for the Kentucky Wildcats. But the story it tells is just how well that Kentucky defense fought in that first half. If they can even up that time of possession, put more pressure on the Aggies, They could shock the nation's ninth-ranked team.
0: Yeah, somebody out there at halftime asked me, why did they only run it 12 times? They've only had 21 offensive plays.
13: Yeah.
0: So, I mean, that's what 18 minutes of offense gives you. They have run 43 plays to just 21 for Kentucky. But Kentucky holds on and goes into the half at 7, and now they get the ball back to start the second half. So we saw what Alabama, the changes that they made last week coming out at halftime. Now let's see what changes Kentucky

0: Tennessee gentleman and a great Kentucky fan.
1: Yes, he was.
0: There's the kick from A&M. And it goes through the end zone for a touchback. Kentucky will come out and start its first drive of the second half at its own 25-yard line. Jeff, you think if the other team runs 22 more plays, you're going to get dominated in yardage. But it's 219 to 164 in favor of A&M because Kentucky's been able to get the big play. They have a 13-yard run, a 14-yard run, a 16-yard run. Pass plays for 19, 28, and 53.
1: The chunk plays are back in this offense, and they hit them today. And they had one penalty really hurt them in this game.
0: Nick Anderson, the transfer from LSU, sprints out wide to the far side. Back to the near side, Miller, tight ends each way. And they're going to fake the handoff. Minchie rolling right, quick throw, and he's got Rodriguez heading up the far side and pushed out of bounds up near the 30-yard line. He'll get to the 29 officially before Shaw, the nickel, runs him out of bounds. I believe that's the first catch of the day for Willie, his 13th of the season, and a nice what they call drive starter. You get four at second and six.
1: Kind of the same play they used to start the game.
0: Yeah, just a nice, easy completion for Minchie. Kenny out of the shotgun. Baxter to his right. Now shifts to his left. And receivers do a lot of shifting. They end up with a tight end each way and a wide out each way again. Blitz coming. Hand off Baxter straight ahead and nearly broke through and had a potential big gain. But they get him down just shy of the first down stick at the 34.5-yard line. He scored at the 34, McHale. But they came with a blitz, and Kentucky nearly had the seam to break it.
1: Yeah, they gashed at that time, and he followed a blocker through the hole. And as you said, one more step, and he's got a big game.
0: Cats 0-for-3 on third downs. They need less than a yard here on third down. They did have one fourth down conversion. Baxter splits out from the backfield to wide left, so it's empty, and it's Minchie, and he bounces off a tackler and bounces to his left and falls forward for the first down. Tried to follow right guard, got stoned, and so he just bounced off and found a hole to the left and falls forward to the 36 for the first down.
1: Tom, that is such a skill by a quarterback. You have to hesitate a second and see where the seam is to dive forward.
0: Nobody better at the taking the snap and hesitating to find the hole at Lynn Bowden
1: in
0: 2019. First to 10, Kentucky at its own 36. Trying to come out and take the lead to start the second half. Anderson in motion right, giving Kentucky three receivers their way. They'll run right with Baxter. Cuts it back into the middle, and there's not much there for him. He gets to the 38-yard line. Maybe the 37 is all. Hicks. And some preseason All-SEC mentions. Makes the tackle there from his defensive tackle spot. After a gain of only a yard, it'll be second down and nine. Hicks is 6'3", 293 out of Katy, Texas. A senior that Will Stein this week described as a freak.
1: Yeah.
0: With his athleticism and that size. Two wideouts each way for Kentucky. Baxter will shift over to the right side of Minchie, who operates from the gun. Now Baxter comes out in motion to the near side, so it's an empty backfield. Four-man rush, quick throw near side. They've got Miller up the near sideline for a nice gain across the 40-yard line with Rodriguez and Baxter leading the way, and they're going to give him six to the 43-yard line, so that makes it third and three.
1: A nice play there, a quick one to the outside, and now a makeable third down.
0: Third catch today for DJ Miller for 78 yards, and he has been very important to Kentucky's attack today. He's coming wide near side, which is the short side of the field. Got two tight ends on the right side, and wide that way is Anderson. Pistol formation, deep back Baxter. He gets the call straight ahead. He's got the first down, 50, cuts right at the 45, knocked down at the Texas A&M 42-yard line. 15-yard run on third and three for Kentucky's C.J. Baxter. Ratcliffe, the safety, knocks him down.
1: Well, let me tell you, Shibola made a block there, and he absolutely buried his guy. He trapped, and he kicked out, and, man, what a kickout block.
0: So Kentucky coming out and asserting control at the line of scrimmage. Trips to the right. Tight end left is Rodriguez. Patterson in to spell Baxter at the running back to the left of Minchie. He's out of the shotgun. Makes a play fake, setting up deep. All kinds of time. Throws man wide open inside the 20. It's a catch for Kentucky, and it's a touchdown for Kentucky. Kenny Darby makes the grab again, wide open, and what a run after the catch of about 18 yards.
1: He's deep out. He catches it on the numbers. He takes this.

0: to the inside. The defender bites, and he runs right around him and streaks into the end zone.
1: And why is Darby getting so wide open? Well, one thing they tell us, Jeff, is he's very disciplined for a freshman. Catches the ball well, even though he had the one drop earlier today. Great route runner.
0: Yeah, and that time he turned his defender around. Now, they're going to look at this. They're holding it up because he gets tackled and he dove over. I thought he got in. Yep, they say it's a touchdown. Here we go.
1: So the Cats have taken the lead for the first time today on the opening drive of the second half. Zuagi trying to make it a seven-point advantage. The kick's good. 11:07 to play in the third. Kentucky leads at Texas A&M 14-7. 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
1: Back at College Station, Texas, where Kentucky leads Texas A&M 14-7 on a 42-yard Kenny Menchie to Kenny Darby. Touchdown pass with 11:07 to go in quarter number three. Kenny squared for the lead.
0: Yeah, we'll take that one. Just a beautiful move by him getting in the end zone. But, Tom, the other thing, too, is the sun is starting to go down a little bit, and the entire sideline that Texas A&M is on is in shade. It's creeping out almost to the numbers now, so maybe it cools off just a bit. But again, Texas A&M gets an advantage there because they're in the shade. Kentucky's still in the sunlight on their side of the field.
1: The touchdown pass to Darby, our Keys scholarship key play of the game. The Kentucky Lottery continues to make a significant impact on the state of Kentucky, contributing more than $8 billion since its inception. Each year, lottery proceeds fund scholarships and grants that have empowered over 1.1 million Kentucky students and their families. On behalf of every student, thank you for playing and supporting education in Kentucky. And Jeff, back in when we were youngsters going to Wildcat games and many other Wildcat fans back in the early 70s when Fran Kersey came to town, in those days Kentucky played Florida in November and Fran would switch sidelines. Yep. And make the home sideline the side that was going to be in the sun for a November cold November game, and those Gators coming up from Florida had to stand in the cold on those November days.
0: That was such an advantage, and those guys would freeze sometimes. It's great. Gotta love it.
1: South Texas A&M about to get the football back, trailing for the first time today. The kick is high, and it's going to go over the head of the return man and land about 4 yards deep in the end zone. So it's a touchback, and Texas A&M will come out and start at its own 25-yard line, moving left to right. So Bussey, who's normally their return guy, they had Owens back there that time, so we haven't seen Bethel Roman back there, and now Bussey got injured on the first play, so they have issues at the wide receiver position with their depth, but so far they haven't needed anybody much more than Craver.
0: And now Cyrus on the field playing strong safety for Ty Bryant, who's on the sidelines, no helmet on.
1: Marcel Reed from the shotgun, coming left to right from his own 25-yard line. gives it to Owens, running right, and it's a short game. Jaden Williams, Grant Godfrey on the pile. And they're going to spot this at the 27. That's a gain of just 2. Second down and 8. Cyrus Reyes, the transfer for Mississippi State, a junior that they
0: been here before.
1: Yeah, and they are high on, but Ty Bryant, you don't like to see him on the sidelines watching. Two receivers each way. Craver the widest left, and that's where Reed is looking, but he comes underneath and throws complete to Horton for a short gain. In front of Barnes, Horton goes down at the 33-yard line for a gain of 6. It's going to be a 3rd and 2 now for the Aggies.
0: Boy, Aaron Gates did a great job that time. He undercut Craver so he couldn't throw. If he did, it would have been 6 Kentucky.
1: A&M 5 out of 8 on third downs. They had one miss on fourth down in the red zone on its opening drive thanks to a TFL by Sam Green. So the Aggies need 2 from their own 33 to keep this drive going. He brings the man in motion. He gives it to Owen. Straight ahead. Tackled for no gain. And it was, guess who? The Deuce got loose on defense. Sam Green again.
0: He's done a great job. So a 3 and out after the score. The defense gets to take a seat because in comes the punting team. Now you got to watch. I would play punt safe almost here in this situation.
1: Back deep for Kentucky. It's going to be Brock Kaufman. 9.5 minutes as the clock ticks in the third quarter. Kentucky with a 14-7 lead. Left-footed punter kicks it high and long. And Kaufman's going to field it, and he's drilled right where he caught it at around the 17-yard line. 50-yard punt. No return.
0: And that was a boomer, wasn't it? He got great height. He got 50 yards. Woo. Here we go, boys.
1: So Kentucky from its own 17 coming right to left with a 14-7 lead and 9:19 to play in the third quarter. Down to Dick Gabriel.
6: Yeah, Ty Bryant is good to go. He's been cleared by the trainers.
1: Great.
6: They're just holding him for now.
1: Great to hear, Gabe. Thank you. Jeff, Kentucky's found a little rhythm offensively after just not getting the ball much in the first half.
0: Yeah, they're finding some holes.
1: First quarter.
0: Finding some holes in his defense, too.
1: Yeah, the passing game has been effective today for some big plays like we saw in the 42-yard touchdown pass to Darby to culminate the last drive. Kentucky using a lot of motion to try to create some confusion. They do that here. Play fake. Minchie sprints out right. Another drive starter. This time it's Miller with the catch. Gets to the 22-yard line. Ratcliffe, the safety, makes the catch. So it's a gain of 5, and it'll be second down and 5. They're using first down passing game to success in getting 4, 5, 6 yards on first down.
0: And very safe passes, just quick ones out to the flat. And, you know, if you miss a tackle, it could be a big game.
1: Ball's marked just short of the 22 of Texas A&M. 2nd and 5, we'll call it for Kentucky. Rodriguez, the tight end, and Anderson, the wideout, near side. And Darby and Anderson the other way. Minchie leaves it with his running back, Patterson, for a short gain to the 23-yard line. Only a yard. It'll bring up a 3rd and 6 for Kentucky. Saka, backup defensive end, making the tackle for A&M. 3rd down for Kentucky. They're at their own 23. They've got to make the 27. 3rd and 4. Trips to the left for Kenny Minchie. Miller and Patterson are split to the right, so it's an empty backfield. Got Rodriguez, one of the slots on the near side. Minchie takes it. 4-man rush. He's got Darby on the slant, and he's got the ball out to the 35. First down to the 40. Still going. Out to the 45-yard line. 22-yard gain for Kentucky on 3rd and 4. Gibson on the tackle.
0: Well, I tell you what, that kid's hard to tackle, too, isn't he? Once he catches the ball, he got about another 10 yards after contact. But Minchie, a great job of audibly at the line. He went all the way down the line of scrimmage, telling his offensive lineman how to block. Then he sets up the perfect little slant.
1: He's getting all kinds of time to throw, too.
0: Yeah, Kentucky's spreading out the defense. They can only bring 4 when they spread them out.
1: Anderson splits wide near side. Miller wide the far side with Darby in the slot. Rodriguez, the tight end, back to the near side. Kentucky's left, and here come flags. Illegal procedure against Kentucky.
7: False start. Offense, number 7. 5-yard penalty.
1: It's a wide receiver. Miller. 1st and 15 for Kentucky from its own 40. Wildcats 3 out of 3 on third downs in the second half. Almost a little over halfway through it, and it's a 14-7 Kentucky lead. First and 15 Kentucky from its own 40.
0: But again, another pre-snap penalty on the offense. You can't have those.
1: Two receivers each way. Hand off straight ahead. Patterson, big hole across the 50. Cuts right at the 40. Breaks the tackle. Inside the 40 down to the 38-yard line. 22 and a first down for Kentucky for Jason Patterson.
0: Boy, got a great seam over the left guard and just exploded through the hole. Looked like they put six up on the line of scrimmage, and once he got through there, it was a touchdown-saving tackle by the safety.
1: Rodgers on the stop down at the A&M 38-yard line. Kentucky leading 14-7, first and 10 inside the Aggie 40. Two tight ends left, two wideouts right. That's the short side, Kentucky's right. Minchie takes the snap, leaves it with Patterson, looking for a hole, finds one off the left side, breaks through a tackle, keeps going, backing his way down inside the 25-yard line to the 24. As he got spun around, he was able to fall backwards for a couple of more yards. It's 14 and a first down for Kentucky at the A&M 24.
0: Again, a great play, great blocking up front. That was supposed to go up the middle. He was able to bounce it outside. He has great peripheral vision that time. He saw the seam open to the outside, kicked it out there. Another big pickup.
1: Big plays in the passing game, now opening up the run.
0: Exactly. Yards after contact.
1: Three receivers in a triangle outside the right tackle. All of them are wide receivers. And out wide is Patterson, lined up behind the widest wideout. Minchie drops, steps up. Going to run with it, coming near side, gets outside, and heads for the sideline and out of bounds at the 21-yard line of Texas A&M. He gets three, and it'll be second down and 7. At that time, Jeff, there was a rush coming in off Minchie's left, and it looked like it might be a sack, but he just took a step up, climbed the pocket, saw lane out to the left, and turned the potential sack into 3 yards.
0: Yeah, and instead of getting hit, he's able to run out of bounds, but for a positive gain.
1: Second down 7, Kentucky at the A&M 21-yard line. Leading 14-7, coming down to 5 minutes to play in the third quarter. A&M had the ball for most of the first quarter. Kentucky's had it for most of the third. Quick throw near side. It's Rodriguez. Got to see him across the 15 and down to the 13-yard line. That's 8 yards and a first down for Kentucky. Back in the red zone, powered by Toyota. They're 1 for 2 with a touchdown today there.
0: Quick snap, and he got the first down, and they're right back to the line, Tom.
1: Going tempo without subs. Four receivers to the left. That's the short side. Quick throw comes near side. It's Rodriguez again at the 10. Cuts right at the 5. Dives to the 3.
0: First down.
1: It'll be first and goal to go for Kentucky at the Texas A&M 3-yard line with a chance to go up 2 touchdowns.
0: Tom, that was the same play back-to-back, and DJ Miller on the outside gets a kick-out block, and that's how he's able to go up inside, and now you get an extra lineman in Jordan Knox, number 57, into the game.
1: 14-7, Kentucky leads. Coming down to 4 minutes to play in the third quarter. The Cats first and goal at the 3-yard line on the left hash mark. Miller splits wide right. They've got Malachi Wood as the, or no, a tight end, Lennon to the near side. Handoff straight ahead. Baxter, touchdown, Kentucky! Power football right up the middle behind Colton Price and the guards, Lennon and Chabola.
0: Yeah, they went unbalanced to this short side of the field. They had three offensive linemen to the left of the center, and then they had the two tight ends. And you just get behind those guys, and that's about a ton of guys in front of you, and they just paved the way into the end zone.
1: For C.J. Baxter, his third rushing touchdown of the season, and it's awfully quiet. 20-7, and potentially 21-7.
0: We actually hear
1: the kick is up. It is through. That is the Go Big Blue chant from those Kentucky fans here in Texas. And as a tribute to our buddy Arthur Hancock, may he rest in peace. A little Saturday silence in College Station, Texas, as Kentucky has moved out to a 21-7 lead on the UK Sports Network.
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9: Hey BBN, UK football coach Will Stein here. In Kentucky, Big Blue determination is in our blood. It means we cheer together, we rise together, and we fight together. Whether we're going to battle on Saturdays or tackling our state's biggest healthcare challenges, Big Blue determination, it's why UK Healthcare is the official healthcare partner of UK Athletics.
1: Kentucky has now run 37 plays for 327 yards after going 83 yards in 9 plays and 5:24 off the clock. Remember, at halftime, the Wildcats had only run 21 plays. And Jeff, Kentucky controls the middle 8 portion, the last 4 of the first half and the first 4 of the second half.
0: Yeah, all coaches in all sports talk about that going into the, going into halftime and coming out after halftime. And Kentucky's got 14 points in that time frame, and they've got the clock all the way down now to 3:55 left in this quarter, which has been predominantly Kentucky just a 3 and out by Texas A&M.
1: Kentucky in the second half last Saturday ran 8 plays on first down in the second half for a total of 23 yards. Today, their first down plays, a pass to Rodriguez for 4. A run by Baxter gets 1. And then the 42-yard touchdown on a first down throw to Darby. And then they've got a 5-yard gain on a first down pass. They've got a 22-yard gain on a first and 15 run. They've got another 10 yards on a first down run, and then 10 on a first down pass. Pretty effective first down for Kentucky in the second half. Down to Gabe.
6: Yeah, they're working on Ty Bryan again. He's on the trainer's table, and they're manipulating his shoulder and his neck. So if he's been cleared, maybe he didn't feel like he could get back out there yet, but we'll keep an eye on him.
1: Patterson had a 10-yard run on the next to the last snap of the game for Kentucky last week, and that was the second play for 20 or more yards. Chunk plays in bunches today for the Wildcats, Jeff.
0: Yeah, they have found some seams in this defense, and then running the football, they have opened things up throwing the ball.
1: 3:55 to play in the third. Kentucky's up 21-7. Here's the kick that is going to go through the back line of the end zone. Guess the kicker's a little jacked up, and A&M will come out and start it off at its own 25-yard line, coming left to right. Now, and remember last season, A&M was down 27 points at halftime at South Carolina and came out and stormed back to win over the Gamecocks. But so far, Kentucky has dominated the second half. But you've got to be careful about Marcel Reed, a veteran quarterback with a big arm, a dynamic receiver in Craver. And you can't relax if you're the Kentucky defense. As Craver comes to the near side in the slot, he had 7 catches in the first half. A&M's only run 3 plays here in the second half. Reed from the shotgun. Play fake, and he's going to set up deep. All kinds of time. He is going deep down the middle of the field for Craver. And a leaping grab, and it pops out incomplete. How did Kentucky not come up with that, Jeff?
0: Tom, I don't know, but that
1: Nichols,
0: kid
1: I think is back there.
0: 5'9", and he plays like he's 6'5". I mean, he got up over the – it looked like Dirk Minifield on that dunk going up to get that ball. Wow.
1: It's a perfect throw, and Kentucky had a couple of guys there, Reyes and Nichols, but wow. Craver could not hang on. A break for Kentucky there. Second down and 10 for A&M from its own 25. 2 receivers each way. Reed dropping. Pump fake. Throws over the middle. He's got Craver on a crossing route, and he slips the first tackle and dives forward to the 32-yard line, so they limit it to 7. And it'll be 3rd down and 3 coming up for Texas A&M. It was Barnes on the tackle. We called his name frequently today. Those linebackers made a bunch of tackles today for the Kentucky defense. Seemingly have played very well. Under 3.5 to play in the third. Kentucky leads 21-7 here at Texas A&M.
0: So a late offensive guy comes on, so Kentucky brings on C.J. Works.
1: He's going to be the edge off the right side. He's good in pass coverage, and he's going to drop into coverage as Reeds is looking to throw. Now he's going to pull it down and run, and he's not going to get to the stick. Kentucky forced it in, and then Gadsden makes the tackle. Was that Works that forced it in?
0: Yeah, it'll be Sam Green.
1: Who else?
0: Yeah, who else?
1: He's what a day.
0: I think they're going to go for it here, Tom.
1: From their own 33-yard line, Texas A&M 4th and 2, and looking to go for it. They are 3 of 5 on fourth down plays this season. Actually, 4 of 6. They're 1 of 2 today. They need 2 from their own 33-yard line. Reed's going to go under center. Set back behind him is Baker. Reed looking to the sidelines for the play call. Maybe they're going to try to draw Kentucky off sides.
0: Don't move, boys.
1: Nope, they run it. Reed sprinting out. He's being chased by Humphrey Grace. Pass incomplete.
0: Oh, my goodness.
1: It bounced in front of Baker, and it wouldn't have been enough for the first down, even if he made the diving catch. And it was Humphrey Grace breaking through to put the pressure on Reed and force him to throw on the move.
0: And then Reyes coming up in support, so he couldn't run. He had to throw. And again, Tom, him on the run, he threw that ball into the ground.
1: So Kentucky takes over at the Texas A&M 33-yard line, leading 21-7 at the ninth-ranked team in the country. And we'll be right back on the UK Sports Network.
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1: 2:17 left, third quarter. Kentucky with a fourth down stop. It's second one of the day, and this one gives the Cats the ball at the 33-yard line of Texas A&M. So quite a gamble by Mike Elko.
0: Yeah, and it didn't work out. He got Reed out of the pocket, but there was great pressure by Humphrey Grace. Reyes came up in support. He had to throw, and he threw short. And you just asked me, Tom, do you go to the end zone here? I think it depends on how Texas A&M comes out. I think you spread them out a little bit, because when they spread them out, they can only rush 4. I like what they've done on first down. You just read those numbers on first down, what they've done, and it's been 4 or more simply on every first down play. I think you stay with that unless they get a man look and you can get Darby deep.
1: Kentucky has run 16 plays in the second half for 163 yards. That's over 10 yards per play here in the second half. And Kenny Minchie individually now 12 of 16 for 2 touchdowns, no picks, 206 yards. And I think about Will Stein and his offensive coordinator, Joe Sloan, and then Kenny Minchie, and just looking at that tape from last week. It was Minchie's first start in a league game, and you learn in that against that kind of defense, when it doesn't go well, okay, we're not as good as we thought at this. We're okay at this. Let's focus on this, and let's take this out of the playbook. Let's help Minchie get some easy completions early to get him confidence, etc.
0: One thing you have to remember, Texas A&M has outscored their opponents 41-0 in the fourth quarter and 62-10 in the second half. So you got to score here if you're the Cats. You'd love to see 7.
1: Colton Price, the center's had a nice day, playing back in his home state. Last year at Baylor, in 526 snaps, he allowed only 1 sack. from his center position. And this O-line has given Kenny Minchie great time today. Minchie will go up under center. Three receivers in a triangle outside the left tackle. One wide out right now. Anderson goes in motion right. Minchie with a play fake. Minchie steps up in the pocket. Throwing over the middle. It's caught! First down to the 18-yard line. DJ Miller, his first catch of the day, goes for a gain of 15 yards. And the Cats are back in the red zone, powered by Toyota.
0: Really nice catch there by DJ as he just kind of sat down in the hole there and ducked under the defender coming right after him.
1: And they've officially spotted it at the 19-yard line. So a gain of 14 for Miller. He and Anderson and Darby split wide to the right, out to the numbers. The ball's on the near side hash mark for Minchie. Setback Baxter to his right, and that's who gets the call. Big hole to the right side. He gets across the 15 and goes down to the 13-yard line. Six-yard gain on a first-down run for Kentucky, and it'll be second and four with a minute and a half and the clock ticking in the third quarter here in College Station, Texas.
0: So now into the game is Jacaden Ferguson, the youngster.
1: Correction on DJ Miller's numbers. Five catches for 96 yards. He's on track for his second 100-yard receiving game as a Wildcat. As he comes wide to the near side with Darby. The other way, it's Boyer, the tight end. And Jacaden Ferguson, the wide receiver, who goes in motion in front of the quarterback. Pistol formation. Handoff Baxter. Following Miller's lead block, he gets inside the 10. Keeps driving. Inside the 5. All the way to the 2-yard line. DJ Miller came in motion and turned downfield. Was a lead blocker like a fullback.
0: Man, DJ looked like Boyer, one of the big tight ends through there. Now they're going to get big as Knox comes in again.
1: Colton Price has created some massive holes along with Shabola to his right and Alinen to his left in the middle of that O-line today. First and goal at the 2 for Kentucky. And here's the Go Big Blue chant that you can hear in a very quiet Kyle Field. Minchie from the shotgun. Miller wide right. Two tight ends on the left. Three tight ends on the left. Handoff straight ahead. Touchdown, Kentucky! As Baxter stays upright into the end zone.
0: Again, Tom, you just go behind those bigs and hammer it in, and they just pushed him back into the maroon end zone. And Baxter, man, he could smell the end zone when they get close. I don't know how many people are old enough to remember. Kajana Carter, when he was at Penn State, they got inside the 10. He just scored touchdowns. And at Kentucky, who used to do that, Benny Snell? We got another one. Because Baxter, he gets the ball inside the 10. He's going in.
1: Fourth rushing touchdown of the season. Second of the day for C.J. Baxter, the former Texas Longhorn. Point after is up and through. And with 16 seconds to play in the third quarter, Kentucky leads at number 9, Texas A&M, 28-7. Four plays, 33 yards on the drive in 2 minutes and 1 second after the failed fourth down try by A&M.
0: Well, like I said, Tom, it's what look is the defense giving you? And Kentucky came out and hit them with that big third down. Look, coming into the game, they were 4 of 22 on third downs, Tom. That's 18%. And they've really just exploded here in the second half. And
1: 3 for 3 on third downs in the second half.
0: Downs. Wow. Huge. But again, what did Will Stein tell us again and again? Finish. They've got to finish. You still got 15 and a half minutes to play.
1: Well, again, this is good coaching here. And you have a young quarterback, Minchie. On third down throws through 2 weeks, he was 5 of 12. So today, they haven't asked him to throw on third down until that second drive where he had a completion, or maybe it was the first drive. Anyway, he had a third down completion for his first passing attempt on a third down play today. It was on the second drive, hit Darby for 22 yards when it was third and 4. So they've managed that very well with Minchie making his first road start. Kickoff goes for a touchback, A&M back to start at its own 25.
0: So now you got to expect almost a two-minute type offense, or at least a four-minute offense, which is you get up there, you get the ball snapped, not quite as fast as a two-minute like Tennessee.
1: And Reyes is back out there at the safety spot alongside Castell. Barnes and Afari are the two linebackers. With Alex Afari, they have a rotation of three linebackers they have a lot of trust in. And Barnes had to play 58 snaps, I think it was, last week. And today they can keep those guys all probably under 40.
0: Same thing with Tyrion Nichols back at corner.
1: Reed from the shotgun. Two wideouts left. One in the slot's Craver. Reed retreats. Hit as he throws, incomplete. And a collision. Nichols hammers Horton, and a flag comes down as Horton was reaching out to try to make the catch. And Nichols blew him up. Are they going to call a penalty on him?
0: No, that was motion. Somebody moved beforehand. He went low. He didn't go high and take him out. He ducked down and got him right in the belly.
1: But it was the pressure that forced another off-target throw.
0: Yep.
1: And it's illegal motion against A&M.
0: And Kentucky's going to decline it.
7: Illegal motion against the offense, number 7, went in motion and went towards the line of scrimmage before the snap. That penalty is declined. It's second down.
0: How about that, Tom?
1: So second down and 10. A&M has had the ball for two series in this third quarter, and they're yet to have a first down. And Horton is walking slowly to the sidelines.
0: So instead of first and 15, Will says, nope, we'll take the play. So second and 10.
1: Kentucky's been physical today. And they got pushed around a little bit in the first quarter, but they have responded. Kalen Edwards in on the nose now in this series, flanked by Williams and Humphrey Grace. Sam Green has had himself a day. The edge to Reed's left side. Here comes Green. Reed throwing that way. Pass complete. But the tackle made by Reyes right on the spot as the catch was made by Owens for only a gain of 4. It'll be 3rd and 6. And that will get us to the end of the third quarter. 15 minutes of football left here in College Station, Texas. And number 9, Texas A&M is in a 21-point hole. It's Kentucky 28, the Aggies 7 on the UK Sports Network.
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16: Back in our UK Sports Network studios, I'm Darren Hedrick with your Central Bank SEC scoreboard update. Those games that were delayed because of weather are now well underway. South Carolina has jumped out to a 10-0 lead on Mississippi State with 4:24 to go in the first quarter. Here's a surprise in Tuscaloosa with 12:34 remaining in the first half. Florida State leads number 10 Alabama 14-6. The Seminoles have the ball and are driving near midfield. And we are less than an hour away from the 7 o'clock kickoff of Florida and Auburn down at Jordan-Hare Stadium. A big top 10 battle, number 7 LSU, number 8 Ole Miss coming up at 7:30. That's obviously the return of Lane Kiffin to Oxford. That's a look at your Central Bank SEC scoreboard. Let's get back to College Station for the fourth quarter and rejoin Dick Gabriel, Jeff Pecoro, and Tom Leach. Guys?
1: Darren, thank you. Kentucky takes a 28-7 lead into the fourth quarter at number 9, Texas A&M, which ran for just 20 yards in total offense in that third quarter on a total of only 9 plays. As Kentucky now has 360 yards of total offense, 220 through the air, 140 on the ground, A&M 239 yards, 135 passing, 104 rushing. Wildcats up to 3 of 6 on third downs with a fourth down conversion. The Aggies have had a couple of fourth down misses, so they're 5 of 10, but effectively they're 6 of 13. And Kentucky's averaging almost 9 yards per play today and almost 17 yards per completion. It'll be 3rd and 6 for A&M from its own 29-yard line. Now coming right to left, as the maroon-clad Aggies start the fourth quarter down by three scores. We'll talk Kentucky football Wednesday night on the Will Stein Show, presented by UK Healthcare, followed by Clark's Pump and Shop BBN Radio. Starts at 6 Eastern here on the UK Sports Network. Trips to the right, two wideouts left. Kalen Reed, empty in the backfield. Takes the snap, sets in the pocket, throws over the middle, and he's got the first down. At the slant into the middle of the field, it's complete to who else? Craver for a big gain out to the 47-yard line. They got 18 on third and six, going to their go-to guy.
0: Tom, can you play a box and one on him?
1: Right back at the line and ready to go. Reed deep in the pocket, throwing for Craver, far side over his head and incomplete. And he was open over the far sideline as the man running with him was Gates, but he was a couple of steps behind him. A break for Kentucky there.
0: Yeah, he made a double move. He went to the post. Gates jumped it, and then he cut right out of it to the corner, and Reed's got to hit that. He's wide open.
1: A&M was only 3 out of 12 on third downs last week, and Reed struggled last year on third downs, completing just 49% with 5 interceptions. But he hit that one a moment ago. Quick slant. Craver did most of the work on. Second and 10 from its own 47 for A&M. Trips to the right, tight end left. Blitz coming. Reed setting in the pocket, flushed out. Heading to the far side, throws back into the middle. He's got Horton wide open, and he's tackled at the 39-yard line by Sykes. But it's another first down for A&M on a gain of 14. They forced him out of the pocket, Callen did, but they didn't contain him.
0: Well, he is like a slippery eel back there.
1: Two receivers each way at the Kentucky 39, first and 10 for A&M. Reed guns it over the middle, and it's caught.
0: Whoa.
1: To the 30-yard line. Castell delivered the blow that you thought might knock the ball loose from Johnson, but he hangs on. So a gain of 9, second and 1, A&M in a hurry-up offense. Reed back to the air again, fires far side, and it's caught. Horton knocked out of bounds at the Kentucky 15-yard line. That's 15 more. Sykes making the tackle. Actually, they'll call it the 16-yard line. So a pickup of 14. Aggies back in the red zone. So they're 1-for-2 today. They trail 28-7, but they've moved from their 25 to the Kentucky 16 and about a minute and a half of this fourth quarter. Only one turnover today. That was an interception that Reed threw in the first half. Reed from the shotgun. Retreats. Blitz coming. Lobs it near side. Looking for Craver, and it comes a flag.
0: That ball landed on the track.
1: It's Craver in the front left pylon. Now the officials are conferring. There's a couple of flags down. Castell on the coverage. Pick up that flag.
17: There's no foul for defensive pass interference. The pass is uncatchable. The result of the play is an incomplete pass. Second down.
1: Nice call, partner.
0: I mean, that one was way... I mean, that was all the way to the track. I mean, that was 12 yards out of bounds.
1: Castell was right with him, but he gave him just a little bump.
0: Yep.
1: And it would have been interference had the ball been remotely close to being caught. Two tight ends on the right, two wideouts to the left, which is the open side of the formation for Reed. Second and 10 at the Kentucky 16-yard line. Reed gives it to Owens. Big hole up the middle at the 10. Cut down at the 6-yard line. And that'll be, might be another first down. Reyes came up to get a piece of the tackle.
0: It'll be a little short, I think, Tom. Yep.
1: So we'll call it the 7-yard line. Sykes in on the tackle, too. So third down and one for A&M. It's Owens running right. Gets tripped up, but is able to dive forward down to the 3-yard line. There's a Fari, I think, who got into the backfield. Got a flag down at the goal line. Afari undercut him, but Owens was able to get up into the air a little bit and dive forward and get to the 3.
17: Illegal substitution against the defense. 12 players were on the field at the snap. Their penalty is declined. The result of the play is a first down.
1: First and goal to go for Texas A&M at the Kentucky 3-yard line. 12:39 to play in the fourth quarter. Last year in the red zone, Reed had 4 interceptions, and Texas A&M was just 15th in scoring, and he's throwing here, and it's batted around it.
0: Man.
1: Nearly picked off, but the ball's incomplete.
0: trying to hit a tight end right at the A in Texas, and that ball was batted at the line of scrimmage, and those are the scariest kind for the offense because it hangs up in the air.
1: Second down, goal to go at the Kentucky 3 off the right hash mark for Texas A&M. Kentucky leads 28-7. They get Sykes out. Or no, Sykes doesn't come out. He's come switching sides with Nichols. A&M spreads it out. Three receivers left, one right. Got to watch Reed running the ball here. Reed waiting for the snap. There it is. Hands it to Owens, and he's going to be tackled for a loss. Kentucky all over it, and guess who? Sam Green in on that one along with Gadsden. Gadsden got to him first. He had five tackles, 1.5 sacks last week against Alabama, and that goes for a TFL back to the 4, and it'll be third and goal to go from there.
0: Shoot, Tom, they're putting it on a 5.
1: Yes.
0: Take that.
1: 2-yard loss. 12 minutes of the clock ticking in the fourth quarter. A&M down 3 scores, 28-7. Three receivers left, one right. Reed in the shotgun. Owens the setback to his left. Craver, the widest of three, to the near side, which is the short side of the formation, as Reed retreats. And now whistles are blowing. Kentucky took a timeout.
0: So now we can breathe.
17: Before the snap, timeout, Kentucky. This is their first time out of the half. Media timeout.
1: Third and goal from the 5 for A&M. When we come back from this timeout, we're in College Station, Texas, and Kentucky leads number 9 A&M 28-7 on the UK Sports Network.
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1: Our man Corey Price, our stat guru, tells me that this is the largest lead ever for Kentucky in a true road game against an AP top 10 opponent. As the Cats have a 28-7 cushion with 11:44 to play, and A&M trying to cut into that lead right now with a third and goal from the Kentucky 5-yard line after a drive that started on a touchback at the 25-yard line for the Aggies. Obviously, they don't score on this one. They'll run another one.
0: Yeah. Because a field goal does them no good at this point. Because then you're still down by 3 scores.
1: Kentucky thought it had a fumble recovery deep in A&M territory, the opening kickoff, but on replay was overturned, and the Aggies drove down the field, but they came up empty in the red zone on a fourth down play. Kentucky had a tackle for loss, one of many big plays today for the edge rusher Sam Green, and that kind of set the tone for the defense just kind of finding a way while the offense took a little while to get going, mainly because they didn't get the ball a lot early, but the offense has really clicked from the second quarter on. The defense has gained confidence, I think, against this Aggie offense as the day's gone on. Traver's just been the one guy they haven't had an answer for.
0: He's something else, too.
1: And he's the widest of 3 in a triangle outside the left tackle. You got Gregory wide the other way. Reed from the gun, set back to his left. Marcel Reed. waiting for the snap. Blitz coming. He sets deep in the pocket. That time. Now scrambling. He'll go in untouched.
0: Yep.
1: Oh, up! They almost got it at the goal line. Yeah. Quick close there from Reyes as he came sprinting over, but Reed goes in. There was a huge space off to this left side, and it looked like he was just going to walk into the end zone, but Reyes closed the gap there quickly and actually took a shot at him right at the goal line. But, sorry, a touchdown, I think. 5 yards out. Reed runs it in, and the Aggies have cut it to 28-13, pending the PAT. Brings the Texas A&M crowd back to life with 11:37 left to play. The kick is good. Right, Kentucky still in front by 2 scores. The Wildcats 28, Texas A&M 14 with 11:37 left to play in the game here in College Station, Texas. And we'll take a break and be right back on the UK Sports Network.
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1: .37 left to play in this game, and it's Kentucky leading number 9 Texas A&M 28-14. The Aggies just drove 13 plays, 75 yards, and they only took 3 minutes and 39 seconds to do it. First time Reed has hurt him with his legs today as he scrambles on a 3rd and goal at the 5 for the touchdown. His first rushing touchdown of the season, 15th of his career. So Dick Gabriel down on the sidelines, what's the mood like?
6: Everybody on their toes, Tom, no question about it. It's been a lively sideline from the very first play you talked about. The ball they knocked loose and getting the plays when they need it. You know something else I've noticed? Like Kentucky's moving the ball, especially on the ground, north-south. I mean, yep. Up to the second level so quickly. I can see it down here so readily apparent. And the receivers as well. There's no dancing or juking. They take it up the field and force A&M to make plays. I think that's been a big difference.
1: Yes, great point. A&M has only 2 tackles for loss today for a minus 9 yards. Kentucky has kept the aggressive Aggie defense from hurting them too much in that area. They've been able to get, as you said, north and south. Jeff Pecoro, big time here for Kentucky. You had control in this whole second half. You scored touchdowns on all 3 of your drives. Use up some time. Get the ball into their side of the field. Get some kind of points, and you're close to closing out a tremendous upset.
0: Yeah, the one thing you can't do, 3 and out. You want to run some clock here.
1: You're going to keep it in the field of play. Kicks high, and it's going to come to Baber on a fair catch. And so Kentucky will start at its own 25-yard line.
23: We'll take that.
1: Kenny Minchie, been very efficient today. He's 13 of 17 for 220 yards and 2 touchdowns. C.J. Baxter, 12 carries for 72. Jason Patterson, 5 for 56 on the ground. And it started really with a lot of first down passing and short, safe passes that then has loosened up the A&M defense and then let
16: to the opportunity to have a much more potent rushing attack in the second quarter and beyond. Kentucky coming left to right, all in white. Tight ends, two of them on the right side. Boyer and Rodriguez shift over to the left, leaving two wideouts the other way. Handoff, Baxter trying to find a hole. There's not much of one there as he gets a couple of yards. He was just kind of dancing around looking for a seam, and there wasn't one. So it's a gain of two. It'll be second down and eight. McHale and Watkins, inside linebackers, combining on the stop.
0: Got to get something here, man.
16: The 12th man.
0: Yep.
16: He's trying to get into the game now for Texas A&M. The wave of those white towels as Kentucky looks at second and eight from its own 27-yard line. D.J. Miller, close to a 100-yard receiving day, shifts over, goes wide left. They go unbalanced to the left side. Anderson going in motion left. Minchie getting a heavy rush. He throws, man wide open. It's Boyer into Texas A&M territory, down to the 41-yard line. The A&M defense sold out on the blitz, and Kentucky had the perfect play call, and Boyer's a little slow to get up.
0: Yeah, he may have, he either landed on his shoulder or the ball. But what a great call. You overload left, so you go unbalanced left, but yet you throw back. It's kind of what I was talking about on the goal line. They threw back to the tight end for a huge play, and Boyer went down heavy. Couldn't see if it was his shoulder he landed on. He got spun around, and he kind of jammed his shoulder into the ground.
16: 32-yard gain to the Texas A&M 41-yard line, and that's who Kentucky fans expected Will Stein to be. Not to play it safe there and just try to run the ball and run time. Yeah. Hit a big play to reassert control of the game, and Kentucky's got a chance to do that now at the A&M 41-yard line.
0: That was a naked boot, so he fakes it to the one side, and he spins back, and when he spun, there were two defenders coming in on him, and he got off his feet and tossed it down, and Boyer was able to grab it and make a huge pickup.
16: And Boyer's up and kind of
0: shaking his arm.
16: His right arm as he comes to the sideline.
0: Tom, we call that a stinger. And I think that may have been what Ty had too, because he's down on the sidelines doing the kind of the same thing. Ty Bryant, he's just shaking that arm up. So when you get jammed into the ground, that nerve sends a right down your arm or right down your leg. And, man, that hurts for just a second. And once it goes away, you feel a little better, but you get tingling in your hands.
16: So many big plays today for this Kentucky offense since the second quarter started, and they got to have the football for a little bit. A&M pretty much controlled the whole first quarter, but that big fourth down stop for Kentucky's defense on A&M's opening drive was huge and kept the Aggies from getting an early score.
0: Tom, I just can't emphasize enough how huge that play was right there, folks, because you're backed up. You get a 2-yard gain on first down. So now it's second eight. The crowd is full throat. The white flags are flying. And then you come up with a play like that. A little boot. He turns wide open Boyer, and he put the ball on the money. That's a tough pass because they were bearing down two guys on him, and he got it off to Boyer for the huge pickup, and now they're at the 41 of Texas A&M.
16: What a weapon those three tight ends with versatile skill sets are.
0: Yep. I mean, they can do so much with those guys in the game. And now the shadows are about three-fourths of the field are covered in shadows. So it's cooled off, I guess, a little bit down there. But, man, that is just a big, big play for the Cats.
16: Henry Boyer has two touchdown catches, one today, one last week. Guy that caught three passes in his whole time he was at Illinois.
0: He's a huge target, and he's surprisingly quick. I mean, he's not fast, but he's quick. And he really moves well for a guy his size,
16: which is 6'6", 270.
0: Yeah, so if you bring a safety, your safeties are 6'1", so he's got 6 inches on him. I can't remember the kid that we had at Whiteout a couple of years ago. It was a basketball.
16: Ahmad Wagner. He could post up, basically.
0: And they just tried to tackle him, and it was a flag every time.
16: 28-14, Kentucky leads. 10:41 left to play in the game here in Texas.
0: Finish.
16: What a win this would be if the Wildcats can hang on to it. Since 1977, when Kentucky went up and won at number 4 Penn State, only two wins on the road against top 10 opponents. Ole Miss 2 years ago and Louisville the previous year.
0: Well, nice time for another one here.
16: Grant Kersey, the only Kentucky coach that I could find that was the new coach and won his first SEC road game, which Kersey didn't say.

0: Darby in the slot. To Kentucky's left, the far side, goes Nick Anderson. C.J. Baxter, the running back. Anderson shifts in closer, lines up behind the tight end. They give it to Baxter, running straight ahead. Nice hole. Carries the tackler down to the 34-yard line. It'll bring up a third and three. C.J.'s run the ball really well today. That's his 15th carry, and for 79 yards. Sanford on the tackle for A&M.
1: Yeah, Hicks went down on that play. They're going to have to take him out of the game.
0: Down to Dick Gabriel.
2: Now, Boyer's out of the medical tent. They called for some additional padding to put under his shoulder pads. And he's actually playing toss right now, so he should be good to go.
0: Skinner comes out. Darby goes into the Kentucky huddle. It's a third and three with 9.5 minutes and the clock ticking here in the fourth quarter. Kentucky up 28-14.
1: Tom, I believe Elko will bring the house here.
0: So what would you do if you're Kentucky?
1: Quick pass to the outside.
0: Minshew, pistol formation, Baxter behind him. Three receivers in a triangle outside the left tackle. Rodriguez, the tight end right. Six across the front. Here they come with the blitz. Play fake. Minshew rolling out. Looking. Going to pull it down and get what he can, which is a dive to the 34-yard line. Back to the original line of scrimmage.
1: So going to try a field goal.
0: Fourth down. And it will be 51-52 yards here for Adam Zugawi.
1: Never had a bigger one in his life than this.
0: He missed from 39 earlier today. They will spot this at the 42, so it'll be a 52-yard field goal to try to extend the lead. It's off the right hash mark. Bury the holder. Right-footed kicker, so he's got to pull this one back to his left just a little bit. He's got the leg. Kicks on the way. It's long enough. Hits the left upright. But it's in!
1: Oh, my goodness.
0: Oh, my goodness. A ricochet shot. Take it however you get it, right?
1: So that hit the upright and fell straight down behind the crossbar, right?
0: So I'm assuming that means it barely grazed the left upright, and so it just dropped straight down with that contact.
3: Getting a look at it here.
0: Yep.
1: Wow.
0: Hit the inside of the left upright and just dropped straight down. My goodness.
1: Well, that atones for the miss earlier.
0: Down to Gabe.
2: Well, speaking of that miss, I'm behind the line of scrimmage. Off his foot, Jeff, that looked like it was going in the same direction as the one he missed earlier. Then it just miraculously came back in and, as Tom said, got just enough of the upright and fell perfectly for the Wildcats. Could be their day.
0: What a huge possession. Six plays, 41 yards, 3 minutes and 15 seconds. And the big 32-yard completion to Boyer that got him into A&M territory and ultimately leads to the 52-yard Zugawi field goal. Started at Davidson, then South Florida, now Kentucky. And what a clutch kick there to put Kentucky in front, 31-14 and only 8:22 to play.
1: Well, that was ginormous to get points there.
0: And the kick from Zugawi. It's going to be taken on a fair catch by A&M, and they will come and start at their own 25-yard line. Coming from right to left. What a performance today by a Kentucky team that's not as deep as A&M. And in this heat to... I mean, there's not been a time where you thought Kentucky was tired.
1: No, they've hung in there. I think, look, the addition of Afari, and Afari's out there right now, has really helped that linebacking
0: yes.
1: core.
0: Nobody's had to play as many snaps as yep. they did last week.
1: Ty Bryant back in the game. Strong
0: Great.
1: Safety.
0: Afari is out there with Godfrey on this drive. So Kentucky's two most experienced inside linebackers. The second had come off, so it's 8:22 to play in the game and to get the clock reset. A&M will have two coming wide to the near side, and the widest is Craver.
1: Ooh,
0: one wide out
1: moved.
0: The other way, and illegal procedure, A&M.
4: Left guard. False start. Offense, number 52. 5-yard penalty. First down.
0: First and 15 now for A&M, back at its own 20-yard line. Craver, 9 catches for 96 yards today, but he had 7 catches in the first half, Jeff.
1: Yeah, not many penalties on Texas A&M today, that's for sure.
0: Tight end, one wide out right, two back to the near side, and the widest is Craver.

0: Now moves in a little closer. Reed, he's looking right. Quick throw, and it's a completion for the tight end who just steps out of bounds for a gain of only 2 yards to the 22. And the catch by Houston Thomas. It'll be second and 12. Second and 13.
1: Yeah. That was an interesting play.
0: Clock restarts, about to go under 8 minutes when A&M takes this snap. Reed from the gun. Retreats. Pressure coming. He scrambles off to the right, chased by Gadsden, and he's heading out of bounds over on the far side. Gadsden following him every step of the way. Let's see where they're going to mark
1: coverage.
0: This.
1: Great coverage, Tom. Nowhere to go.
0: Looks like they're going to mark it at the 22. No yep. game.
1: So Green and CJ works now into the game to rush.
0: Third and 13 for Texas A&M.
1: Come on, boys.
0: Aggies are 8 of 13 on third down. Reed setting deep in the pocket all kinds of time. Now rolling right. It's starting to break down. He throws deep down the middle of the field, and it's
1: beautiful.
0: Broken up.
1: Freshman.
0: Isaiah McMillan breaks it up at the Kentucky 40-yard line on the pass intended for Gregory.
1: I really think you got to go for it here if you're Elko.
0: Oh, yes.
1: You're running out of time. 7:30 left.
0: True freshman Isaiah McMillan started the first two games. Gadsden out. They get a little fresh legs in there with Barnes coming in. So they're going to get a pass rush group. Kentucky with four across the front. Fourth down and 13 for A&M. They will go for it. Putting all the chips to the center of the table now is Mike Elko, trailing 31-14. Reed deep in the pocket. Scrambles off to the right. He's going to run. Oh, he's got all kinds of room. Big play across the 40, across the 50. Cuts back left, and he's tackled down at the 38-yard line. And on fourth and 13, they let Reed get loose for the first time today all the way down to the 38-yard line of Kentucky. 30-yard gain. Sykes made the tackle. Reed deep in the pocket. Guns it over the middle of the field. Bounced it in front of Craver down at the 15. 7 minutes to play. It'll be second and 10.
1: Wow. So Kentucky got caught, and Works was trying to come off the field. He had to stop at the numbers and go back. So it was really 11 against 10. And that was the worst pass of the day by him.
0: Might have been tired.
1: Yeah. He's gassed, man. Look at him.
0: Yeah. Looks like he's...
1: Kid's a gamer, though.
0: Whew. Got it. Both hands on hips. Yep. Second down 10, Aggies at the Kentucky 38. Kentucky leads 31-14 with 7 minutes to play in a game. Marcel Reed in the shotgun. Set back to his right, but he's throwing on every down. Deep in the pocket, throws into the middle of the field. It's caught. Flag comes in. The catch made right at the first down stick, the 28-yard line. I think they'll give him the 27 and a first down.
1: How is that on the defense?
0: Could not see who caught the pass. But it's a first down, gain of 11.
2: Pass interference, defense, number 27. That penalty is declined. The result of the play, first down.
0: And at the completion anyway, so it's first and 10 at the 27-yard line. 6:50 and the clock ticking. Two wideouts at a tight end to the right, one wideout left for Marcel Reed.
1: Marcus Gardner corner.
0: Stunt up front, but A&M picks it up. Contain Reed in the pocket. He shifts to his left. He throws down the near side, and it's intercepted! Jordan Castell with a leaping interception at the 6-yard line. Again, on the move, not as accurate, and Castell picks up his second interception of the season and number 5 of his career.
1: Yeah, that was a big-time overthrow there, and Castell just playing center field. He comes over, and I'll tell you what a great, great job by these defensive backs, and the guy, it's got to be just so excited, Josh Christian Young. What a job he's done with these safeties.
0: 6:34 to play in the game. Second interception today for Reed by the Kentucky defense. And now with 6:34 on the clock, Kentucky takes over at its own 7-yard line, leading 31-14.
1: Now you got to make them take their timeouts here.
0: Not turn that ball over. Here comes Rodriguez in motion to the right. One tight end each way. Minchie in the gun. Gives it to Baxter. Running right. It's his way to the 9-yard line. Skinner was the tight end on the left, and they brought him in motion. And then he cuts up field ahead of Baxter to be like a fullback, effectively, as the lead blocker or pulling tackle.
1: And now you just Stay in the huddle. You'll break the huddle with about 12 seconds, and you come up to the line of scrimmage. It'll be under 6 minutes to play.
0: They only give him the 8-yard line, so a gain of one. It'll be second and nine. About to go under 6 minutes to play. This Kentucky offense has those blue-clad Kentucky fans at its back. In the end zone, down to our left. Kenny Minchie, been sensational today from the shotgun. Hands it off to Baxter, and he gets another yard is all, and A&M will take a timeout. It's going to be third down and eight.
2: First start time of the half. Texas A&M.
0: Clock stops with 5:46 to play. At halftime, Kentucky and Texas A&M were tied at 7. The Wildcats came out, scored on a 42-yard touchdown pass to freshman Kenny Darby, and he dropped one earlier, but he bounced back with that touchdown catch. And that 42-yarder, according to Corey Price, the longest TD pass in a true road game against an AP top 10 opponent since a 48-yarder from Mike Hartline to DeMario Ford at number 2 Alabama in 2008.
1: Wow.
0: In a game Kentucky lost that day, they're looking to win this one today. And then after a 3-and-out by A&M, Kentucky came back and drove from its 17 all the way down for a 3-yard Baxter touchdown run. And at that point, they had control of the game at 21-7. A&M went for it on fourth down at its own 33, didn't score. Kentucky punched it in for a 28-7 lead. And now they're up 31-14 with 5:47 left.
1: Now what?
0: Colton Price had his hand on the football.
2: Play clock did not start. Play clock operator, please start the play clock on my signal.
0: The 52-yard field goal, the longest for a Kentucky kicker since Doug Pelfrey hit a 52-yarder at number 5 Florida back in 1991 in that Senate game against an AP top 10 opponent. All the numbers in that category that Corey is tracking for us today. Third and 8, Kentucky. We'll call it the 10. The ball's marked just short of the 10. Still a third and 7. 5:47 on the clock. Rodriguez coming in motion right. They give it to Patterson. Starts left. Tries to cut back into the middle. And he's able to get out to the 12-yard line. And the A&M coach, Mike Elko, steps out onto the field to signal for another timeout. So Kentucky is going to have to punt it away from deep in its own territory. Line of scrimmage, the 12-yard line. So it'll be a 4th and 5. Thomas O'Hara, transfer from Murray State. Getting ready to check in for Kentucky. Cats lead at 31-14 with 5:42 to play in the game.
1: Well, you just hope you get this one away, a nice one. You get it across the 50, so they've got to work.
0: More Go Big Blue chance down to our left from all those Kentucky fans. It's a huge alumni representation here in the state of Texas, particularly in the Dallas area for Kentucky. And when the Cats are here for basketball or football, they show out. Ball's right in the middle of the field. And do everything he can do to not let Mario Carver do any damage on this punt return. Now Harris sliding to his right. Takes it short, but very high. And it's going to hit, and Carver drops it as a flag comes in. It might be interference on Kentucky as they're trying to dive for the football. Carver dropped around the 48, but this might be interference against Kentucky, as they were awfully close to Carver or to Cravers. He was trying to work his way upfield to catch a short punt.
2: Kick catch interference. Kicking team, number 27. 15-yard penalty from the spot of the foul. First down.
0: So just a 31-yard punt, and now you take 15 off of that for the penalty against Kentucky. So you have a net of just 26 yards there, and A&M takes over at the Kentucky 38-yard line.
1: And that's that hidden yardage we always talk about, Tom. Huge penalty.
0: Not out of the woods yet. 5:34 to play.
1: Remember, these guys have outscored their opponents in the fourth, 41-0.
0: Marcel Reed through an interception, the second of the day on the last drive. He drops the throw. Short one over the middle. He's got Craver and trying to find a seam, but not much there. Ty Bryant comes up and makes the tackle on him after a 6-yard gain. And that gets the ball to the 32 of Kentucky, where it'll be second down and 4. Reed back and ready to go with the Texas A&M offense. 3 receivers to his right, 1 to his left. Four-man rush, not up front. Kentucky can't get to him. Throw in near side, just throws it away, incomplete. So now he's 23 out of 40 for 209 yards and two interceptions on the day. And it'll be third and four at the Kentucky 32 for the Aggies.
1: Good coverage there. There's no place to go. He was looking to go a deep corner pattern to Horton.
0: 10 catches for 102 today for Craver. He has been a handful. He's in the slot to the far side with Horton out wide. So their two best receivers are to the right. Two receivers back to the left as well for Reed. He drops. He steps up. He throws. Incomplete down at the 12-yard line. It skipped off the hands of the intended receiver, Gregory. Sykes on the coverage.
1: Tom, what did Bateman tell us? He had a cannon, right? Did you hear that when it hit his hands? I mean, it sounded like a 410 going off. Pow! When it hit his hands.
0: So 5:01 to play. Fourth and four for Texas A&M. Two out of four on fourth downs today. 8 out of 16 on third. Trips to the right. Two wideouts left. Empty backfield. Reed fires. And it's caught. Craver inside the 20. Carries a tackler to the 15-yard line. Wow, what a day he's had. Bryant and Barnes on the tackle.
1: Goodness.
0: 17-yard gain on a fourth and four throw.
1: You're all over the guy, and he still catches it.
0: And now whistles blow the play dead just as the snap came back to Reed. And A&M is trying to go fast, but Kentucky's going to take a timeout. 4:40
2: to play. Presented as injured after the ball was made ready for play. Kentucky will be charged a second time out of the half. 30 seconds.
0: This
1: presented
0: McKeith
1: injured.
0: Humphrey Grace.
1: I've never heard that before. He presented injured.
0: They get Sam Green back out there.
1: Interesting.
0: Comes Godfrey. Again for Kentucky. He'd been out on that play. So the ball's at the Kentucky 15-yard line for Texas A&M. Aggies today in the red zone, 2 out of 3. 31-14, Kentucky leads, just 4:40 left. Marcel Reed for Texas A&M, about to throw his 43rd pass of the day, I'm guessing. Two receivers each way. Reed retreats, four-man rush. Protection breaking down, he scrambles off to the left. And he throws, and it's caught by Owens out of the backfield, and he gets to the 10-yard line. So he gets five, and here comes the flag in late. Got a Texas A&M player with his helmet off.
1: It's going to be on Kentucky. It stops the clock, too. That hurts.
2: Personal foul, face mask, 0 of the defense. The penalty is half the distance to the goal. First down.
0: So that's on Bo Barnes, the freshman linebacker. And they're going to put the ball at the 5-yard line. First and goal to go for Texas A&M. 4:25 remains. Aggies at the Kentucky 5 off the left hash mark. Two wideouts left. Along with a tight end. One wideout. Back to the near side. Reed. In trouble. Dancing around. Goes down at the line of scrimmage. I think he was looking to throw, but then he pulled it down to run, and it was Jaden Williams and, good old number two, Sam Green, in on the tackle.
1: What a game Sam's had.
0: Oh, my goodness. Second down and goal from the 5, and even if they get in and score, just make them take a little extra time to do it.
1: Yep.
0: Reed from the shotgun. In the pocket. Dancing around. Guns it. Caught. Touchdown. Tracking along the back line of the end zone was his tight end, Micah Riley. First touchdown catch by a tight end this season for Texas A&M. 3:45 to play. That makes it 31-20 pending the point after. How huge was that kindly bounce on that 52-yard field goal by Tuagi?
1: Yeah, monstrous.
0: Here's the kick. It's good. 10-point lead for Kentucky. 31-21. 3:45 to play.
1: Tom, I'll tell you what, you know, they got a really short field there, especially with the penalty, and yes, the defense really made them work for that, you know? They had to take almost 3 minutes off the clock to score there, and that only leaves 3:45 to play, and Texas A&M only has one timeout left. So if you can get a first down, it would be huge.
0: 3:45 to play, 31-21 Kentucky. 10-point lead, courtesy of the field goal. Told I had the pronunciation incorrect on Adam's name, Zuaji. It's not a hard G.
1: So now I think, Tom, you get your hands team out there and get ready for the possibility of an onside kick.
0: A&M's down to one timeout left.
1: Yeah, so there's Boyer, Ty, Cyrus.
0: Baxter's the deep back here.
1: Yep.
0: But he's up at the 20-yard line. So Kentucky ready for what it thinks will be an onside kick attempt.
1: Yep, DJ Miller in there as well.
0: Olano, the kicker. He's angled at a 45-degree angle to the near side, so he's looking to kick it to his left, apparently. Rolls it along, and it bounces up into the air, and it's grabbed by DJ Miller, and he just steps out of bounds in A&M territory at the 48-yard line. He's just caught everything today.
1: Yeah, he has. And those are tough to catch because it's not a basketball. You know, at any time, that thing could bounce up in the air, could bounce left, right. But that one, it bounced three times, and each one was perfect. Right to his hands. Jordan Knox coming into the game. So they're going to go with the elephant package.
0: 3:44 on the clock. Kentucky 31, Texas A&M 21. He mentioned the Kentucky offense has been outstanding since the second quarter after A&M kept the ball for most of the first quarter. Unbalanced line to the left. They've got two tight ends that way, along with Olas Alinen effectively as a tight end. Baxter, the deep back. Minchie under center. Gives it to Baxter. Running left behind all of those big guys, and he gets down close to the 45-yard line.
1: So the final timeout now for Texas A&M.
0: 3-yard gain.
2: Timeout of the half. Texas A&M. 30 seconds in the lead.
0: So it'll be 2nd and 7 for Kentucky at the A&M 45-yard line. They'll get a stoppage at the 2-minute timeout. 3:39 to play right now. Kentucky trying to hang on to a potential huge, huge victory today here at the number 9 team in the country before 105,186. With about 99,000 after you take out the Kentucky fans, man.
1: At 99.5% of them are still here.
0: Why wouldn't they be?
1: Exactly.
0: Louisville leading SMU 35-31 midway through the fourth quarter. Florida State still leading Alabama in a game that's being delayed now, I see. 21-13, Seminoles over the 10th-ranked Crimson Tide. At the A&M 45, 2nd and 7 for Kentucky. Same look, unbalanced left, Minchie under center, Baxter behind him. They give it to him, and a flag comes in as he gets tackled for a loss. Crashing in was Landon Rink off the right edge. Well, maybe not a flag, maybe just a piece of paper that blew by. So a loss of a yard, and it's 3rd and 8 for Kentucky. Clock at 3:15. Play clock at 20 as the Wildcats stay in the huddle.
1: Now Skinner comes in and Knox comes out, so now you just have three tights. Your regular.
0: Don't think you throw it here to risk stopping the clock, do you?
1: You can have a safe pass to that tight end, that little quick pop.
0: Maybe. Okay. And they give it to Baxter running left, and looked like a hole, but A&M closes it down quickly. Nice play by the Aggies that time. They get the tackle on Baxter at the 44-yard line. It was Ryan Henderson on the stop for A&M. Actually, they'll spot it at the 45, so he just gets a yard back.
1: So, Tommy,
0: 4th and 7.
1: Yeah, you don't even, you can take a 5-yard penalty because you're punting it anyway. So just stay in there, let the clock run out.
0: Clock is at 2:20 and ticking. 10 on the play clock as the Wildcat offense is still out there staying in the huddle, but what you said is correct. They're just letting the time tick down. And then they will take the penalty and punt it from midfield. Kentucky 31.
2: Delay of game. Offense. 5-yard penalty. Fourth down.
0: Kentucky 31. Texas A&M 21.
1: So, Tom, what you do here is you angle this to the sideline. You do not want to return here. You want to kick this one out of bounds, hopefully inside the 20 or inside the 10. But as he runs, you know, to the side with that Australian rules style that he has, and then you just kick it down there and hopefully it gets out of bounds.
0: Find somebody in this Texas A&M band down near the field on the right side. Pick somebody out and kick it to him. It's on the left hash mark. Cravers back deep for the Aggies. Line of scrimmage, midfield. O'Hara sliding right. Kicks a line drive away from Craver. It's going to hit at the 7.
1: Oh,
0: turn to the left and die at the 5-yard line. Well done, young man.
1: I wish my wedged back up like that. Nice.
0: So a 45-yard punt under pressure for O'Hara. And with 1:57 to play, Texas A&M will send its offense back out on the field, but they're down 10. It's Kentucky 31, the Aggies 21 on the UK Sports Network.
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0: The song that comes to mind is Waiting to Exhale. That's the Big Blue Nation right now. Kentucky's a minute and 57 seconds away in Will Stein's third game as the new head coach from beating the number 9 team in the country on its own home field. Kentucky 31, Texas A&M 21. The only other coach to win here was Bear Bryant in 1952. Kentucky won 10-7. Under 40,000 was capacity then at Kyle Field. Bryant would leave for Texas A&M after the next season.
1: Tom, you know the amazing stat between these two teams? They've only played 3 times, but the largest margin of victory happened in the overtime loss, 6 points.
0: Wow.
1: So it has been a close, close battle all 3 times these two have met.
0: Hey, and Dick Gabriel, while we've got just a little bit of time here, this could be a weekend, if Kentucky can hang on here, where UK Athletics has a chance to get 2 top 10 wins this weekend.
6: Yeah, there's a massive volleyball match tomorrow. It's a hard sellout. It's on television. But it's Kentucky and Louisville. What a rivalry there. And remember, one of the Louisville middles, Brooke Bultima, transferred from Kentucky to Louisville. So, man, you're right. It could be a big weekend.
0: The Kentucky defense has come up with so many big plays today. 4th down stops. 2 interceptions to complement the execution of this Kentucky offense, which has been virtually flawless from the second quarter on. Texas A&M coming right to left from its own 5, but down 10 with a minute 57 to play. Reed standing at the goal line, takes the snap. Kentucky runs a stunt up front. They force him out of the pocket. He steps up and throws and bounces it about 8 yards short of Craver. And if he had just a little more on it, Ty Bryant would have had a touchdown.
1: Yeah.
0: Because he cut right in front of Crayford.
1: Ty's just playing center field, and he's got Gates, who was running with him. And so that I think that was actually kind of a good throw by him, because if he throws that up.
0: Reed now 28 of 45 for 236, one touchdown rushing, one touchdown passing, and two interceptions. Craver coming in motion from right to left. Sets up as the widest of two to the near side. Reed's left. He's looking right, though. And he throws incomplete. Craver on a crossing pattern from the backside. The ball sails over his head. Reed's got to be a little tired, and he's
1: Craver.
0: Taking some shots today.
1: How about Craver not being tired, man? That guy's like the...
0: I think he's the Energizer Bunny.
1: That's what I was going to say. The Energizer Bunny, man. He's...
0: impressive player. He's 5'9", transferred from Mississippi State. And what a dynamic receiver. Two each way. Craver's in the slot to the far side this time. Reed in the end zone. Flushed out of there. He's going to run up the near side. Got a lot of room across the 20. Cuts right. Gets to the 25. Bryant makes the tackle on him up at the 31-yard line. But the clock will continue to tick once they move the sticks.
1: And actually,
0: A&M converts the first down to the 31 on a 26-yard run.
1: Yeah, the referee was a blocker that time.
0: A&M at its own 31. Reed throws over the middle, batted up into the air, incomplete, as they were looking for Craver and Bryant
1: again,
0: and Afari came together and collided. Ty is a little slow to get up, and that right shoulder's kind of dropping out on him. He's going to have to head out. Reyes checks in. Ty with a little bit of that DeAndre Square mindset of getting back out there in the second half with the injury. Second and 10 from its own 31 for A&M. Minute 28 to play. Kentucky up 31-21. Reed retreats. Throws it over the head, coming near side to his tight end, Thomas. It'll be third and 10 for the Aggies. Stops the clock with just a minute 23 to play.
1: Nice coverage again by the Cats. He tries to go to this tight end. And again, Tom, that's a 25, 30-yard throw to gain 10 yards. And he overthrows him.
0: Third and 10 for the Aggies. Two receivers split each way for Marcel Reed.
1: Up, everybody moving.
2: False start. Offense, number 52, 5-yard penalty. Third down.
0: That's the left guard officially. Yeah. So back them up 5 to their own 26, make it third down and 15.
1: One of the receivers fell out of the stance, too.
0: Works, Williams, Thomas, Green, the front four. Kentucky rushing four, dropping 7. Reed steps up.
1: And got him.
0: They got him. Jaden Williams. As Reed was stepping up in the pocket and about to take off, they get him. Now, he was able to gain 2 yards, so it's not a sack, but it'll be fourth and 13.
1: Really nice play by Jaden.
0: 1:05 to play. Reed setting deep in the pocket. Throws it over the middle, and it's incomplete. Intended for Craver up at midfield. And again, two Wildcats converge. It's Castell and Godfrey. And Godfrey a little slow getting up. And with 55 seconds to play, Kentucky will take over at the Texas A&M 28-yard line as the 49th throw of the day for Marcel Reed falls incomplete. Let's pause 10 seconds for station identification on the UK Sports Network.
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0: So Kentucky takes over officially at the 27-yard line. Actually, we'll call it the 26 where they're putting this ball down. And that's the third fourth down stop of the day for the Kentucky defense. 31-21, the Cats lead. Only 55 seconds left. And, Jeff, it's your favorite play.
1: Yeah.
0: Victory formation.
1: Beautiful.
0: Minchie under center, drops to a knee. And I'll have to do that one more time.
1: Boy, what a second half by both the offense and defense. Wow.
0: Complete effort today. And then special teams, too, with the field goal from Zuaji and O'Hara's last punt.
1: Yeah, that was a boomer, man.
0: Minchie drops to the knee again. And Will Stein pumping his fist as he skips off the sideline for the postgame handshake. The eyes of Texas are closed tight. They don't want to look at the scoreboard, which shows Kentucky defeating number 9 Texas A&M 31.

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12: Welcome back to College Station, Texas. And it's time for our post-game chat with Coach Will Stein, presented by Kroger. Kroger's the official grocer of the Kentucky Wildcats. Will Stein here. How many texts are on your phone right now?
13: Let's see. How many we got? 764.
12: And counting.
13: Hey, you know what? That was one heck of a ball game, and I'm just so proud of our players. I mean, they practice so hard, and they train so hard, and they prep like pros. And, you know, when everybody picked us to not come here and compete and lose, we came here and played the way that, you know, we all expect to play. We all expect to play. We led by 42 minutes in the last game. There's no moral victories, but we took a lot from that game. We learned from it. And we applied it today here on the road and got us a big win.
12: Doing this today is somewhat because of, I'm sure, what you learned from the tape of last week. But it also goes back to when you were hired and what you and your staff put in place.
13: Yeah, I mean, we have an elite staff. I thought Joe, Jay, and Parker all did a great job of formulating plans to go attack A&M today. And credit to our players for being bought in. And, again, how they practice determines how they play. They practice like pros, and they look really good today. I thought we were aggressive in all three phases. You know, I love our mindset on offense. It was like, let's throw it on first and second down. Let's create some tempo. Let's spread them out a little bit instead of just packing everything in tight. And I love the plan on defense. You know, we were aggressive. We played some vision zone, made the quarterback try to stay in the pocket and beat us with his arm, and he ended up throwing the ball to us twice. And so, you know, and our special team showed up. I mean, Adam hit a big kick to go up,
12: 31-14.
13: So, you know, we were kind of in a tweener to go for it on fourth down because of that field zone. But, you know, I trusted him. He's been banging kicks all week. I said, go out there and kick it. So that was a big, big win for us.
12: We will talk more about that and other key plays when we come right back. This is the UK Sports Network.
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8: Welcome back to College Station, chatting with Coach Will Stein, and it's brought to you by Kroger, the official grocer of the Kentucky Wildcats. I want to talk about a couple of plays involving Henry Boyer. There were so many big plays in this game, but we'll start with those two. First one is, it's 28-14, and A&M's just scored to get, you know, their crowd back into it a little bit. And they're loading up on the run, and it's second and eight, and you could run it a couple of more times and punt it and play the clock game. But you run a play to get Boyer open for a big gain that sets up the field goal.
9: Yeah, so they sub base in the game, meaning they put a big Sam linebacker on the field, meaning they want to try to stop the run. They knew that time was of the essence, and they needed to get a stop. And so, you know, we called really the same play that we called the week prior against Alabama in that situation. We just dressed it up a different way, and Kenny did a great job of drifting off the mesh, and they just left Henry free. I mean, as the ball is snapping, I'm saying, hey, Henry's wide open, you know. It's like, I mean, so that was a great play by both Henry and by Kenny, and really the offense utilizing our shift game to, you know, create a really no-on-one matchup.
8: And he also had a similar wide-open catch for his first touchdown. I think that was the one that tied the game. And you were telling me off the air that the history of that particular play.
9: Yeah, that's a really tough match on a defense because we got him hidden out on the backside, and we're sliding to him instead of away, and we had a shift where we covered him up. It was actually a play that has gotten hit on me before as a coach, and then I threw it at Oregon one time 2 years ago, and now it was just the perfect time to bring it back out of retirement and call it here in College Station.
8: So many big plays in this game. I want to talk about a couple early on the defensive side that Sam Green made. The fourth down TFL that stops their first drive when they're down in the red zone, and then their next drive he picks off a pass, so they've racked up a bunch of yards and had no points.
9: Yeah, that's tough. I mean, obviously a turnover on downs is what it is. It's a turnover, so for us to do that on a fourth down stop, which it was kind of a weird, they were subbing, we were subbing. It was a little bit of a, you know, we were not really set, but we got the defense in quick enough to where we slammed the front and ended up getting the TFL on the fourth down. And then, yeah, the pick was huge. He dropped right into the flat. Really good disguise by our defense, brought field pressure, the boundary in, clicks out underneath a slant or a hitch, whatever it was, and he picks it off.
8: And Castell today had double-digit tackles, had a big interception late, and I would assume he Would he have played every defensive snap?
9: Yes, yes. He's a baller. I mean, he's played so many snaps in the SEC. He is a great football player. He's fun to be around. He just makes plays.
8: How's Ty Bryant?
9: Ty's good. You know, he got banged up a little bit on his shoulder, but he ended up going back in the game. He got hit again on it. So I'm sure he'll be sore this next week. But I know he's, you know, the heartbeat of our defense, one of the heartbeats of our team. So proud of him the way he played.
8: We'll finish up with Coach Stein when we come right back. This is the UK Sports Network.
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8: Back for our final segment with Coach Will Stein. It's presented by Kroger, the official grocer of the Kentucky Wildcats. Let's talk about your quarterback, Kenny Minchie. Completed, I think, 78% of his passes today. No turnovers. Give me the highlights for you and what he did.
9: Poised. Very, very poised. Great week of prep. Didn't let last week's game phase him in terms of his preparation and how his mindset went going into this environment on the road. And so very, very excited for him to get that win. You know, he was aggressive. You know, that's what we wanted him to be. We wanted him to use his legs, push the pocket. We set a goal for him to rush for 100 yards just to try to get him to rush forward. You know, obviously we did not get 100 yards with Kenny, but no, he played an outstanding game. And, you know, I slept the first snap of the game. We get the DJ on the move, get an explosive down the sideline. Just got him in rhythm, got Kenny in rhythm and our offense in rhythm, really with our pass game today.
8: Yeah, a lot of throws on first down that eventually set up the success in the run game.
9: Yes, 100%. And that was something that, you know, we really wanted to do was just let's get the ball on the edge a little bit more early. That way we can run the ball late in the game, which we did. And so we had some you know, some really good scheme plays, but I thought our guys just went out there and executed.
8: You guys do a lot of shifting and moving, and yet you get few, if any, penalties from that of motion or any of those kind of penalties.
9: We've been doing it since we got here. You know, it's time on task. We got a lot of different variations of our shift and movement game, and our guys handled it with great poise and confidence.
8: Quite a 1-2 punch there at running back with Baxter and Patterson.
9: Yeah, those guys played really hard. They got in a groove. You know, I think CJ obviously starting us off was really good, very physical today. And then Jason Patterson's got some good juice to get us some explosive runs.
8: This is a Texas A&M defense, has a potential NFL first rounder in Hicks in the middle of that defense, veteran secondary. Your O-line seemed to control the line of scrimmage from really the second quarter on.
9: Yeah, I mean, we got a lot of NFL players up there as well. So this was this is a heavyweight fight, and that's what we thought about going into this game. It was going to be hostile. It was going to be tough, but we know that our connection, our DNA traits, those were one things that we leaned on, and just the one play focus. So our guys, they competed their butts off, and they played a great game.
8: As the week was unfolding in practices and meetings, what did you see, and maybe when did you see it, that thought, okay, these guys really are ready to do something like this?
9: Tuesday practice, like, we have full pads, we're going team run, we got good on good periods. Our guys went out there and, like, they got after it. They played hard. They thudded the ball carrier up. Like, it wasn't two-hand touch at practice. Like, if you want to play well on the road in the SEC, you have to be physical. And so that's how we practiced on Tuesday and Wednesday, and that's how we played.
8: Pretty special moment for you, obviously, as a first-time head coach, and your dad's here to see it with some of his former teammates.
9: Yeah, it was awesome. They got down here a few days ago, and so they were really pumped up. They were with us in our team meetings last night, so they got a first-hand experience of what it's like to be a college football player and coach.
8: Well, go celebrate.
9: Thanks, Tom. Go Cats.
8: That is Coach Will Stein, and he is the first UK head coach to get a win in a true road game against an AP Top 10 opponent in their first season at UK. That's courtesy of our man Corey Price, of course. And so many great first time senses and other numbers from this one today that will be the subject of discussion through the rest of Wildcat Wrap Up and beyond. Cats win it today here at number 9 Texas A&M, and Wildcat Wrap Up continues after this timeout on the UK Sports Network.
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24: Back in College Station, where the Wildcats pulled off the 31-21 upset of Texas A&M, and here's how the game unfolded. And it was all defense for the most part for the Wildcats early in the game. In fact, A&M took the ball, started driving to open the ball game, and the drive short-circuited. thanks to Sam Green.
8: Reed out of the shotgun. Owens to his left. Gives straight ahead to Owens. He's hitting the backfield, wrapped up, and I don't think he got there. I think he lost about a half yard. Sam Green gets into the backfield, shoots the gap, and makes the tackle, and Kentucky turns over Texas A&M on downs.
24: So A&M runs the ball, throws the ball, moves the ball, gets virtually nothing. And then on the next drive, A&M driving again. This time, it's Sam Green, but he stopped the drive in a different way.
8: Marcel Reed. Edwards, the setback to his right. He takes the snap, retreats, blitz coming, throws, intercepted in the middle of the field. Kentucky's got it coming the other way, out to the 30-yard line, making the interception. That man again, Sam Green, stops the A&M offense for the second consecutive series.
24: Late in the second quarter, A&M put a touchdown on the board, but Kentucky answered with its next drive, going six plays, 75 yards, and Henry Boyer covered the last three, thanks to Kenny Minchie.
8: There goes Shibola, that transfer from Ohio State. Sprints up, settles in at right guard. A lot of shifting for Kentucky. They end up with Jordan Knox in the backfield to the right of Minchie. Play fake. They're throwing for Boyer. Wide open. Touchdown, Kentucky. They crossed up Texas A&M with all of that motion, and Boyer leaks out from his spot on the left side for an easy catch and a touchdown.
24: Just what the Wildcats needed. Made it 7-7 at the half. Kentucky gets the ball to open the third quarter and promptly marches seven plays, 75 yards. The touchdown coming on a hookup Darby from Kenny Minchie.
8: So Kentucky coming out and asserting control at the line of scrimmage. Trips to the right. Tight end left is Rodriguez. Patterson in to spell Baxter at the running back to the left of Minchie, who's out of the shotgun. Makes a play fake, setting up deep. All kinds of time. Throws man wide open inside the 20. It's a catch for Kentucky, and it's a touchdown for Kentucky.
24: Kenny Darby works his way into the end zone and atones for a drop of a wide open touchdown pass in the first half. That made it 14-7 Wildcats, and then Kentucky took over on the ground. Next drive, nine plays, 83 yards, 5 minutes and 24 seconds off the clock. And our postgame guest, C.J. Baxter, with the three-yard TD run.
8: 14-7, Kentucky leads. Coming down to 4 minutes to play in the third quarter. The Cats first and goal at the three-yard line on the left hash mark. Miller splits wide right. They've got Malachi Wood as the, or no, a tight end, Lennon to the near side. Handoff straight ahead. Baxter, touchdown, Kentucky! Football right up the middle behind Colton Price and the guards Alinen and Shibola.
24: That was 21-7 with 4 minutes to go in the third quarter, but things were getting a little tense for A&M, and when the Aggies got the ball back deep in their own territory, they went forward on fourth down, and Kentucky's defense stuffed them, meaning short field for the Wildcats, 33 yards, four plays. Mr. Baxter did the honor again.
8: First and goal at the two for Kentucky. And here's the Go Big Blue chant that you can hear in a very quiet Kyle Field. Minchie from the shotgun. Miller wide right. Two tight ends on the left. Three tight ends on the left. Handoff straight ahead. Touchdown, Kentucky, as Baxter stays upright into the end zone.
24: That made it 28-7. A&M did put up two more touchdowns, but Kentucky got a clutch field goal with 8 minutes to go in the fourth quarter and extended its lead, which is why A&M down the stretch had to start going deep, had to start taking chances. And Jordan Castell, 13 tackles on the day and a clutch interception.
8: Two wideouts at a tight end to the right, one wideout left for Marcel Reed.
0: Marcus Gardner corner.
8: Stunt up front, but A&M picks it up. Contain Reed in the pocket. He shifts to his left. He throws down the near side, and it's intercepted! Jordan Castell with a leaping interception at the six-yard line. Again, on the move, not as accurate, and Castell picks up his second interception of the season and number five of his career.
24: And the Wildcats close out the upset, 31-21. We'll come back and crunch numbers with Jeff Picoro in just a minute here on the UK Sports Network.
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24: Back at Kyle Field, Dick Gabriel, Jeff Pecoro, and these are really interesting numbers, aren't they? I mean, you know, for this kind of game, you know, the upset, and then Kentucky comes in and just exerts its will.
26: Yeah, for them to have 84 plays to Kentucky's 54, that's amazing. And Kentucky held them to just 423 yards in those 84 plays. A lot of those came in the fourth quarter after it was kind of put away by Kentucky. But you just have to hand it to Kentucky, because the way it started with the drop on the touchdown pass to Darby, and then Zawagi misses the 39-yard field goal, I'm thinking, uh-oh, here we go again. But then all of a sudden it just changed. And 7-7 at the half, and Kentucky made some changes, came out. They were able to hit DJ Miller on the big 53-yard post pass to get him in there. And then, they just played so much better. First half, Texas A&M had 43 plays to Kentucky's 21. Kentucky only had 164 yards of offense in the first half, and they end up with over 400. So they got it done. They were able to run the football, they were able to throw the ball, and they were able to throw the ball deep. And Kenny Minchie really grew up a lot, I think, today.
24: Well, and he had some clean pockets. Not all together, but I thought C.J. Baxter nailed it. I mean, continuously praising his O-line, and they set up the run with the pass. It is possible.
26: Yeah, he didn't get 100 yards, but he had 87.
24: Close
26: he had 58
24: enough.
26: By Patterson. Skinner added 14. I mean, you know, it was a team effort here. And defensively, Castell was fantastic with those 13 tackles. I thought that was huge. And Sam Green was all over the place.
24: Kentucky raising eyebrows all over the country with the upset. And when we come back, Darren Hedrick will tell you what else is going around the country. Thanks so much for joining us. And we will turn over Wildcat wrap-up to Mr. Hedrick. More to come on the UK Sports Network.
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10: It will be a happy flight home tonight for the boys in blue after the Cats knocked off number 9 Texas A&M 31-21. I'm Darren Hedrick with you back in our UK Sports Network studio here in downtown Lexington. Let's take a look at the Central Bank SEC scoreboard. Some fun games happening right now with 3:45 to play in the third quarter. Number 10 Alabama has gone back in front of Florida State 33-28. This game has been just incredible. They've had multiple lightning delays. They've had multiple lead changes. Florida State at one point was up 21-6, but right now it's Alabama plus 5, 33-28. Mississippi State trailed South Carolina 16-0 in Columbia. The Bulldogs have fought all the way back with 14 unanswered in the second half, and Mississippi State just took a 28-23 lead on the Gamecocks with 6:07 to play in the third. Here's a surprising score. Number 20, Missouri at home, trails Troy 10-0 with 12:29 to go in the first half. Florida and Auburn continue to go back and forth. Gators on top 14-10 with 12:38 left in the second quarter. They are closing in on the end of the first quarter. No score in Norman between number 24, Oklahoma, and New Mexico. LSU and Ole Miss just getting underway, as are Kennesaw State and Tennessee down in Knoxville. The late game in the SEC, number 1 Texas at home against UT San Antonio. That game still, actually, that one might be getting underway as we speak. That's a look at your Central Bank SEC scoreboard. We'll do a quick rundown of the top 25 when we come back. Kentucky beats number 9 Texas A&M 31-21 here on the UK Sports Network.
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